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This is your exodus. 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
1: 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While you're giving God some praise, I want to say this song. There's a lily, God, it's in the valley.

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1: Because of all the emails and the letters and the phone calls we received of you telling us how you were encouraged from the struggle is over. I decided to ask God to give me another word of encouragement to encourage his people. So I got some old young people. Butterfly praises. Let's encourage someone. Listen.
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1: Yeah.
2: But it's okay.
1: Put a smile on your face.
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1: Uh-huh.
2: It's gonna be a brighter day. All things work together.
1: That's word, y'all.
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0: Now you have it. Now you have it. 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

0: 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He's already worked it out. Woo!
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I made it. Is there anybody in this house other than me that could?

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I'm living this moment.

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0: You're the reason why.
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0: Listen. 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
1: For someone facing incredible obstacles in your life, I want you to lean on God and trust His flawless record. He never fails. He can do the impossible.

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1: Do an awesome
0: yes,
1: miracle.
0: He can.
1: I know he can.
0: I've seen him do it.
1: I've seen him do it.
0: So whatever problem you've
1: got,
0: just let it go.

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Oh, yes, I have. I've seen God give people supernatural strength when they didn't know how they were gonna make it. I've seen him use the most unlikely people to do incredible things. So I wrote this verse for those of you that are less than perfect. Listen.

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She went to the hospital and had a surgery, and they told her she would have to have radical chemotherapy to get completely healed.

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0: the struggle is over. Tell them, you've been in this place long enough. Tell them.
1: You've been in this place long enough.
0: And I know your mountainside has been rough. But we came to declare that
1: the struggle is over for you.
0: Just one more time. You can just tell your neighbor, wherever you are, whatever.

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1: Yeah, we want to speak life over you today. 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
6: 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I love you, dear God, and I praise thy holy name. Hallelujah and amen.
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Go down on Skid Row and look how blessed you are. A miracle is that supernatural gift that only God can give. 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

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And her mother just went on. And every Sunday she came to church, still couldn't walk. A few Sundays ago, just before we brought the message, and I got some witnesses in here tonight from Mount Calvary, I walked over to her. I said, God said he's gonna heal you. She had not walked in over 10 years. She got up and walked across the front of the

0: on and praise Him. 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Receive it by faith tonight. 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Hallelujah. Hallelujah. 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

somebody tonight. He is the Lord of hosts. He is our master. Come on. He is our savior. Come on.

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God some glory. Give him some praise. The mighty God is Jesus. And it's all in him. Amen. Again, we thank the Lord for our visitors and all of you that are here in Jesus' name. I'd like to invite your attention to the book of Jonah. Jonah chapter 2. Jonah chapter 2. And we'll be reading from verse 1 to verse 6. Jonah. Chapter 2, beginning at verse 1, if you have it, say amen. Let us read. Then Jonah prayed unto the Lord his God out of the fish's belly, and said, I cried by reason of mine affliction unto the Lord, and he heard me. Out of the belly of hell cried I, and thou heardest my voice. Thou hast cast me into the deep, in the midst of the seas, and the floods compassed me about. All thy billows and thy waves passed over me. Then I said, I am cast out of thy sight, yet I will look again toward the holy temple. The waters compassed me about, even to the soul. The depth closed me about. The weeds were wrapped around my head. I went down to the bottoms of the mountains. The earth with her bars was about me forever. And yet thou hast brought my life from corruption. O Lord, my God, you may be seated. Out of our text would be verse 5. The waters compass me about, even to the soul. The depth close me round about. The weeds were wrapped about my head. I'd like to use for a subject this afternoon the danger of disobedience. And that I was thinking, Jonah was saying, Lord, don't let me die like this. Now, in the first chapter, we find the Lord giving Jonah some instructions. He had a mission for Jonah. Yep. Now, I'm going to take my time, but I'm not going to keep you here all day, so don't worry. The scripture says in verse 1, it says, now the word of the Lord came unto Jonah, the son of Amittai, saying, arise, go to Nineveh, that great city, and cry against it, for their wickedness is come up before me. What I want us to understand that he didn't get this second-handed. The Bible says that the word of the Lord came unto Jonah. Jonah was a prophet. It also tells us that
his father Amittai, that is also recorded in 2 Kings. We find Jonah's name there also. The word had come to Jonah, and it told him to arise and go to Nineveh. And he said, and cry against it. And I want you to preach. I want you to prophesy against that city. It says, for their wickedness is come up before me. Now I want us to understand that when we look back, Noah, in Noah's day, it was the wickedness that had come up before God that had caused the Lord to bring judgment in Noah's day. And if you go back to Sodom and Gomorrah, it was also the wickedness there that had rose up to God. And it caused the Lord to bring judgment upon Sodom and Gomorrah and the cities of the plains. And here it was also Nineveh, it was the wickedness of men that had rose up to God. Now he's about to bring judgment on Nineveh. And I want to say that in the day that we're living, wickedness is rising up. Rising up before God. The same way it did back then is what's happening right now. And I want to say that it's getting worse. It is terrible. And I was thinking, I was talking to, and he don't mind me mentioning his name, but Bishop Scott in St. Louis, and we were talking, and he was saying to me that, you know, just like the scripture says, it was a time when children are born, and we are happy to see them born. But the Bible, I think it was the wise man, Solomon, said that we ought to cry when they come into the world and be happy when they go out. I think we've reached that place. Bishop was saying that he's looking at his grandson, wondering what they're going to have to face. And we look at our children now and what we're seeing. And how far will this go? And when we're off the scene, what will they experience? God has allowed us the privilege to stay around long enough to see the end before the beginning. Sin is increasing in the land. The devil is doing everything he can to deceive men. And as a result of deception, there are many. They have no fear of God at all. They're doing anything they want to do. Men have become wise in their own deceit. And we're looking at a generation that knows nothing about God. And I often say that when I was a little boy, we was taught about God. And we was taught to fear him. We was taught to reverence God. Watch what you do.
Said, but lightning might come out of the sky and strike you down. That stuck with me. All of the sin I was in, that still stuck with me. Some things I just wasn't going to do. I will remember, and I'm going to move on, but when I was in the service in the barracks, this airman began to cuss God in the day room. We supposed to be watching television. He in there cussing God because he don't believe in God. And I just got up, said, well, I'm out of here. Praise him. Because if lightning come through the wall, it won't hit me. I'm going back to my... We was taught to have a fear and a reverence for God. But now we have a generation. They have no fear of God. They're doing anything and everything. And so God tells Jonah, I want you to preach to that city. But Jonah, the Bible says in verse 3, but Jonah rose up. Flee unto Tarshish. The scripture says, from the presence of the Lord. And he went down to Joppa. He found a ship going to Tarshish. So he paid the fare thereof. Went down into it to go with them unto Tarshish. From the presence of the Lord. The Bible says that, now let me break this down. Woo! Glory. Help me, Holy Ghost. Thank you, Jesus. Now, there are at least three types of sin. See, one, you can sin because of ignorance. You just don't know. And under the law, there was a certain sacrifice that was given if you sinned because of ignorance. And then there's a sin of weakness. The Bible said, he that's overcome with a fault, said, let the spiritual restore such a one. And the spirit of meekness, lest they also be tempted. That's when you're overcome. And then there's the premeditated sin. That's the sin when you sit down and decide, this is what I'm going to do. Now, praise the Lord. And I'm going to be transparent here. I remember when I was taking some classes at Prince George's Community College, and the professor paired us up to study. I wasn't married then, and paired me up with this young lady, and I'm just going to be honest. I said, ooh, ooh. I said, yeah, we're going to get some studying done now, bro. Fed me up, and we made plans, and I was to go over her house to study. Now I'm saved. Praise God. So I said, I got that address and everything, and I'm heading, I'm getting ready to go. Went in there and got in my car, started it up, stepped on the accelerator and gas pedal, and it broke. Sun done went down, it's night.
I got me a flashlight. I'm trying to put it together, and I'm asking the Lord to help me. And God knew, God, I wasn't going to get any help from the Lord. My mind wasn't right. Praise the Lord. And then when I couldn't get there, and I went back into my apartment, and I started to think. Look what I was getting ready to do. Sin against God. Got myself together. Hallelujah. But I was thinking the wrong thing. Jonah made up his mind. I'm not going to do what you told me to do. And there was a reason that Jonah didn't want to go. Nineveh was were the people of the Assyrians. They weren't Jews. He would have to go to Assyria to preach to them. But Jonah was prejudiced. He could care less what happened to those Assyrians. Had it been, if God had told him to preach to the Israelites, all right. Why, God, would you tell me go preach to them? I'm out of here. I don't know where Jonah, the Bible doesn't tell us where Jonah was when he received the word from God. But the Bible tells us he went down to Joppa. Now, last Sunday, I flew down to Birmingham. Praise him. Then drove to Montgomery. But when I came back, I was driven from Montgomery to Birmingham, and I flew up to BWI. So wherever Jonah was, and I'm sure that he was closer to Nineveh when he got the word from God. Now he's already made his mind up. I'm headed in another direction. He goes down, amen, to Joppa. And I just like for you to know, got a little research. Joppa was 550 miles from Nineveh. It would take Jonah about a month walking. If he averaged 20 miles a day, he could get to Nineveh in about a month. Help me, Holy Ghost. But Jonah buys a ticket to Tarshish. Tarshish was 2,500 miles to the west. What you gonna do? I'm getting away from all of this. And I just come to say, you can't outrun God. It doesn't matter where you go, you sure can't escape your conscience. Jonah buys the ticket. The ship set sail, headed to Tarshish. The Bible says Jonah went down into the ship and went to sleep. Let me tell you something. From what I know, when you've done wrong, you can't sleep. You can close your eyes, but you sure can't sleep. There's no peace in that sleep. The wind
began to blow. The seas got rough. Praise God. The Bible tells us that the mariners, the sailors, they lightened the ship, threw some of the cargo overboard. Want the ship to sail as high and ride as high as it could because of the waves that was hit. The Bible says that every man began to call on their God. They believed in different religions, but whatever religion you believe in, call on that God. Because we're in trouble here. And the word of God says the captain began to search the ship. And he went down below. And when he got down there, Jonah's down there asleep. Wake up, sleep. Tell us your name. What's your occupation? Where did you come from? Jonah said, I'm a servant of the king. Said, I'm the God that made the sky, the heavens, and the earth. He said, and I'm on the run. They went back. Jonah told them, said, listen, you got to throw me overboard. But they knew that if they threw him into that sea, that he would drown. The Bible says they began to row against the current. But they couldn't. Because anytime God put a stop on you, ain't nothing you can do. Listen, the only reason that we're blessed is because God allows us to be blessed. It is not because of any power or any strength that we have individually. It is God Almighty. Your health is in God's hand. Your mind is in God's hand. Your strength is in God's hand. Your finances is in God's hand. Everything that you have is in the hands of God. And you can't fight against God. Bible says that Jonah said to them, take me up and cast me forth into the sea. So shall the sea be calm unto you. For I know that for my sake this great tempest is upon you. Nevertheless, the men rowed hard to bring it to land. But they could not, for the sea wrought and was tempestuous and against them. Wherefore, the scripture said, they cried unto the Lord, we beseech you, O Lord, let us not perish for this man's life, and lay not upon us innocent blood, for thou, O Lord, has done as it pleased thee. So they took up Jonah, cast him forth into the sea, and the sea ceased from raging. And I just want to say this. Is it all right if I preach? Let me tell you this. When we sin, it affects somebody else. And no one have to tell you when you've sinned. You know when you sin yourself. I want to say, praise him, that the Holy Ghost, the Spirit of God, gives us a confidence.

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1: Anything God prepares can do anything God wanted to do. Men try to say, well, can no fish swallow a man? If God makes a fish, God can make a fish do anything he wanted to do because he's God. Let me tell you something. You can run, but you can't hide. Jonah goes down into the fish's belly. He's in the belly of the fish. And when he hits the belly of the fish, he starts praying. It's praying time. Thank you, Jesus. Ain't no time that cute now. Ain't gonna try to be sophisticated now. Down in that fish belly, you done started stinking too. It's dark and it's hot. Because you're in the fish's belly. Jonah said, I better send up some prayer. In verse 2 of chapter 2 said, and said, I cry by the reason of mine affliction unto the Lord. Help me, Lord. And he said that he heard me. It looked like it was all over. But in my affliction, I cried unto the Lord, and he heard me. Of the belly of hell cried I. Sometimes it looks like you're in hell right down here on earth. But I don't care how bad it looks. Tell somebody, cry out to God one more time. Some act. This ain't no time to try to impress anybody. This ain't no time to act like you're something that you're not. Lord, help me. I ain't trying to be cute. Lord, I need your help. And I don't care who know it. I need your help. Jonah said, and he heard my voice. Yes, sir. Don't care where you find yourself. Praise God. Amen. I want you to know your prayer still can reach God. Jonah began to testify here. He said, for thou hast cast me into the deep. I know I was wrong, Lord. In the midst of the sea. And the floods compass me about. All thy billows and thy waves passed over me. Jonah didn't know whether he was up or down. He didn't. All he knows, he's in the fish's belly. There's no light down there in that fish's belly. It's dark in the fish's belly. And a fish that big, it swallows its prey whole. So it's other fish down there decaying all around Jonah. Amen. I'm telling you, talking about hell here on earth. He was in the, he said,

but hell. I'm by myself. I'm down here with decaying fish all around me. And the word of God said that the weeds were wrapped around his head. I'm down here and I'm dying. He said, even to my soul, every time that fish opened his mouth, more water came in. And he's down there flopping and trying, amen, to get away and trying to breathe. And praise God, I'm here to tell you that sometimes you go through things and it's almost hard to breathe. But I'm here to tell you that if you call on the Lord, God is able. Ooh, my God, in the midst, he said, of the seas and the floods compass me about, and all thy billows and thy waves passed over me. Then I said, I'm cast out of thy sight. He said, it looked like God has forgotten all about me. He don't see me down here. He said, but one more time, I'm going to look again to thy holy temple. I've come to tell somebody it's time for you to look one more time. Look at, tell somebody, look again. I don't care how bad it looks. I don't care how you feel. Look one more time. Call on the name of the Lord. Jonah said that the waters could pass me about. He said, even to my soul. Amen. It looked like I'm drowning. Looked like I'll never get out of this situation. Amen. Looked like I'm dying in here. He said, the depth closed me round about. The weeds were wrapped about my head. I went down to the bottoms of the mountains. The earth with her bars was about me forever. Yet hast thou brought up my life from corruption. God brought him back up. Oh Lord, my God. That's why everybody ought to praise God and thank him for his goodness. For had it not been for God, you would have drowned in your situation. The reason you are out is because the Lord had mercy on you. Jonah got finished praying, the Bible said, and the Lord spoke unto the fish, and it vomited out Jonah upon dry land. Let me tell you, there's not a creature that God can't get to. There's not a creature that God can't speak to. There's not a, and every creature, when God speaks, is going to obey God's voice. God spoke to the fish, said, spit him out. Praise God. Jonah comes out of the fish, and the word of God said he's on dry land. Let me tell you, anytime God gets you out of hell, it's time to give God some glory and give him some praise. Hallelujah. What you got to say, Jonah? Say, I don't want to die like this. Amen. God had already been good to him. Let me tell y'all something. God's been good to you. Look at somebody and tell them, God's been good to you. Don't start acting up now. God's been good to you. Jonah didn't want to go. God didn't give him an option. He didn't tell Jonah, said, well, you can go if you want, but if you don't want to go, that's fine too. He said, I want you to go to Nineveh and cry against. So
Somebody said to me, he said, well, Bishop, be like God telling you to go preach to the Ku Klux Klan. I said, but if that God told me to do it, that's just what I got to do. Listen, I don't, he said, well, what about, we don't know what them Ninevites might have done. Who cares? If God tell you to do something, who are we to argue with God? And I want to say this, if the Lord tell you to do something, he'll protect you, make sure it get done. There ain't nobody can take you out. If God tell you to do something, God will give you the protection you need, the strength you need, the resources you need to get the job done. Hallelujah. Bible tells us, and the word of the Lord came unto Jonah the second time, saying, arise, go unto Nineveh, that great city, and preach unto it the preaching I bid thee. So Jonah, the Bible said, arose and went unto Nineveh, according to the word of the Lord. Said, now Nineveh was an exceeding great city of 3 days' journey, and Jonah began to enter into the city a day's journey. Jonah got in a hurry, y'all. Anytime the Lord done brought you out, it's time to get in a hurry. Jonah came out that fish. And when God said, do what I told you to do, boy, Jonah said, you don't have to tell me a third time, I'm on my way. I don't have time to stop and chit chat with anybody. I got to get where I'm going. Tell somebody, get where you're going to. Praise him. Hallelujah. All of this could have been avoided if he only had done what the Lord told him the first time. But because of disobedience, I'd say it's the danger of disobedience. I'm calling it DOD. And I don't mean the Department of Defense either, DOD. Hallelujah! All of that could have been avoided. Now, Jonah, let me say, as I get ready to close this out, let me say, Jonah, he went and preached. But I told you Jonah had a problem. He went and preached to these Assyrians. Now, the Assyrians are cousins to the Jews. This is Ishmael's children. He goes and he preaches and prophesies. Then he goes outside the city to wait for God to rain fire and brimstone down. Jonah said, wipe them all out, God. And I'm a guy, I got me a good seat right here. I want to see. But instead of that, the king, when he heard the message, he put everybody
that was in the kingdom on their knees. Said it's time to ask God for forgiveness. Said we won't eat, we won't drink till we get our deliverance. Not only was the people put on this fast, they put the animals on a fast. And nothing's going to eat in here. Praise God. This is serious business. We need God to forgive us. And the Lord forgave them. Jonah, with his prejudiced self, he's sitting up there waiting, and then he got mad. He was angry that God didn't rain down fire and brimstone and burn Nineveh. Said Nineveh had about 60,000 people. And Jonah waiting for them to burn to death. Burn them. Lord, burn them. And when God didn't, Jonah said, see, that's why I didn't want to come in the first place. Said, you are a merciful God. See, look at all that mercy. See, I could have stayed where I was at. Thank you, Jesus. Hallelujah. Hallelujah. Pray. But God reminded him about the mercy that he had shown me. He was sitting out there, amen, and God had a gourd. It rose up and put shade over Jonah's head because his head was burning up. But when the gourd died, he was upset that the gourd died. God said, you got more feelings for the gourd than you do for the people. Haven't I been merciful to you? Then you got to show the same mercy. Tell somebody, you got to show that same mercy. And I want, praise God, whoo, as I close this out, I just want to say, amen, I don't know about no one else, but I owe God every time I think about where God brought me from. I'm here to tell you I owe him. Should have been dead by now, but God's been merciful to me. Is there anyone here that know the Lord's been merciful? Hallelujah. Thank you, Jesus. Lord, have gotten me out of some tight places. Anybody in here been in a tight place? And God, why don't you give him a tight place praise?

I want you to know I don't care who see me praising. I'm not ashamed. Hallelujah. I know I should have been dead. Is there anybody here know that you should have been

Thank you, Jesus. If there's someone here today, and if you're not saved, let me tell you, it's time to get saved. If you have yet to receive the baptism in Jesus' name for the removal of your sins, you need to come right now. If you have yet to receive the infilling of the Holy Ghost with the evidence of speaking in other tongues, as the Spirit of God gives utterance, you ought to get up out of your seat and come on down. Time is winding up on this generation. Don't let it be said too late for you. Come on. Come on down. In the name of Jesus. Come down, those that desire prayer. We want you to come down in faith right now. In the name of Jesus. There's a storm out.

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0: Somebody do it. 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Somebody lift up a praise in this room. I know we've been praising and we've been worshiping, but somebody lift up a praise right now. Oh, I declare that the Spirit of God is moving and stirring in this room amongst those that are worship and praise. Come on, lift those hands all over this room. Lift them. Lift that voice and begin to praise it. Oh, there's deliverance in your praise. There's healing in your praise. Oh, somebody came in the room needing a breakthrough. Just lift those hands and pray.
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0: Good morning, and praise the Lord, everybody, and everybody praise the Lord. I am sanctified Saturday, Sister Carolyn, live on the Spirit of Praise, 1347 WYC. Welcome. Minister Bernard on the phone. Let's start with prayer.
1: Father God, in the precious name of Jesus Christ, you are blessing us again on another Saturday, Father God, with sanctified Saturday, Father God, with Sister Carolyn, Father God. Father God, we just want to thank you for you, Jesus Christ, and the Holy Spirit. We want to thank you for your love, your kindness, your care, your strength, and your blessing, your mercy, your grace, your patient power, peace, your righteousness, and holiness, your healing, and that awesome gift of salvation. Father God, we'd like to thank you, Father God, for blessing, Father God, the gospel singers of Washington, D.C. with 5 years, Father God. Bless them and allow them to celebrate these 5 years you have blessed and given them, Father God. And Father God, in the name of Jesus, I pray, Father God, that you forgive us for our sins. And Father God, as we go on through the day, bless us with the full armor and allow us to continue giving you praise, honor, and glory in Jesus' name. Amen, amen, amen.

Bless the Lord. Everybody and everybody praise the Lord. Of today's gospel, 1340 WYTV. Good morning, good morning. Jaden, can you hear me this morning? Good morning, Sanctified Saturdays live on the Spirit of Today's Gospel. Good morning. Good morning.

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1: 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And don't worry about food. If you're coming right after church, dinners will be sold, and the dinners are only $12. 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It's $12. Or you can get a sandwich for $6 and add your sides. Amen? So make your way once again over to 3106 Branch Avenue in Temple Hills, Maryland. Let me let you know who's on the program tomorrow. We have Reverend Brown and the Voices of Deliverance. We have the Sensational Singing Angels, Martha and the Sisters in Christ, Mike and the Fellas, the Divine Spirituals, Zion, and you guys know I like to say that twice, Zion. And then there's Evangelist Robin and the Daughters of Zion, Little David and the Bells of Joy, and Eric Bossman is your MC host of the hour. So again, make your way over to 3106 Branch Avenue in Temple Hills, Maryland. They're celebrating. Praise the Lord. So right now, in honor of the celebration of the gospel singers, I have an interview, and I'd like to hear from Eric Bossman Graham. Praise the Lord, everybody, and welcome to Sanctified Saturdays live on the Spirit of Praise, 1340 WYCB. Bless the Lord, everybody, and everybody bless the Lord, live on the Spirit of Praise, 1340 WYCB, Sanctified Saturdays. I have with me Eric Bossman Graham. He's the MC of the hour tomorrow at the Gospel Singers' 5th anniversary. Welcome, Eric, and praise the Lord.
2: Thank you so much. Thank you so much for having me. How are you?
1: I am wonderful. How's everything going with you?
2: Everything is awesome. It cannot be better, and I just can't wait until we get there tomorrow.
1: Yes. Well, you went right into the subject. So listen, you were the MC last year, and it's yet another celebration on Sunday. I call you the E-Boss, and I'm very happy for their success, and I'm just happy to be speaking with you this morning. Praise the Lord.
2: Oh, yeah. It's an awesome pleasure. Such a great occasion.
1: Yes.
2: Congratulations to you on the radio show.
1: Aww.
2: Congratulations to the gospel singers on the anniversary. Yes. I'm just so excited for all of us.
1: Yes. It's celebration all around. So listen, I know that you are very well known in the gospel community, but for the Sanctified Saturday listeners, go ahead and introduce yourself and share who you are.
2: Well, my name is Eric Bossman Graham, and I'm one of the hosts here in the DMV and in the quartet community all over.
1: Mm-hmm.
2: And I manage a few gospel artists. I've sang and played with a few groups. And so I've been in quartet like all my life. And now they have me as a host. I've been a radio personality.
1: Yes.
2: Sitting in your shoes. So I'm totally with this quartet, y'all. I'm quartet to the bone, as I tell people.
1: Yes. Quartet to the bone. That's powerful. So yes, I know that you are an MC, but as I have been attending a lot of the programs and concerts, you know, I found out that he's a singer. You know, you were once singing with one of the groups. So I just crack up, you know, at everybody's stories. And I know that you were affiliated with the Heavenly Sons guys. I know that you were affiliated with Bishop Vance Ole with his skating self. And so, you've touched some good ground there. So listen, one of the reasons why I reached out to you today, because I was just going through some of the sounds of the gospel singers, and I was watching last year's video, and I could see

0: In the background, on the sidelines, you were getting your steps in like you were one of the gospel singers. So tell me about that experience.
1: I was really enjoying myself. I love the gospel singers, and I've been telling people for the last couple of years, the gospel singers are my favorite group here in the DMV. And it's such an honor for them to call on me to host their anniversary and entrusting me with that responsibility. And I tell you, every year it gets better and better. So I'm looking forward to this year as well.
0: Absolutely, and I'm looking forward to the celebration right along with you. And nothing compares to Trustee Tony saying, "Did you get it? Did you get it? I got it." And I stand up and I say, "I got it, I got it." And so yeah, we all love that. Everybody can participate on that end. You may not know every word, you may not know every song, but you can do that little those little two-liners and get right on in there. So praise God for the gospel singers, and I just want to thank you so much for taking the time to talk to me. And I look forward to seeing you on Sunday. We're gonna have a good time. In the words of Trustee Tony, he's not expecting everyone, but he expects you and you and you. I'm gonna be there. You're gonna be there. Everybody's gonna be there. It's the fifth anniversary of the Gospel Singers of Washington, D.C. All roads lead to Temple Hills, Maryland. Temple Hills, Maryland, Temple Hills, Maryland. Stay tuned for the broadcast, the information of exactly where the program is going to be, and we'll see everybody on Sunday. Thank you, Eric Bossman Graham, and I look forward to seeing you on Sunday. Have a wonderful, wonderful day.
1: Thank you so much, you as well.
0: You're welcome. Well, there you have it. That was Eric Bossman Graham. He is going to be the MC tomorrow at the Gospel Singers' fifth anniversary. And right now, the next voice that you're going to hear is Eric Bossman, who'll be introducing the Gospel Singers from the program of last year. Could we hear that, engineer? Thank you.
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just a little of what you're going to hear tomorrow at 3106 Branch Avenue, celebrating the Gospel Singers of Washington, D.C. I want to introduce just another person who's part of the Gospel Singers, and he's known as Uncle Lannis. And Uncle Lannis is just always on the lead. He's very, very invoking and very inviting. So let's just hear a little of Uncle Lannis, Praise the Lord, live on the Spirit of Praise, 1340 WYCB, Sanctified Saturdays.

All right, I hope that you're thinking about coming over to 3106 Branch Avenue to celebrate the Gospel Singers of Washington, D.C. Let's hear a little bit of TJ. I know that you all have called on the Lord. TJ is singing, "Help me, oh help me, Lord."

0: The song says, "Help me, oh help me, Lord." Right now, we are going to hear live from one of the gospel singers, Trustee Antonio Bess, from God of a Second Chance Ministry, under the direction of the great, great Reverend Dr. Pastor Anthony Bess. Good morning. Do we have Trustee Tony on the line?
1: Good morning. How's everyone?
0: Good morning. Praise the Lord. How are you this morning?
1: I'm doing great. I'm excited, but I'm doing good.
0: Oh, I am joining you in celebration. Happy fifth anniversary to you, the gospel singers, and all of the guys, and just happy anniversary overall, Trustee Tony.
2: You have something.
1: Thank you.
0: You're welcome. So there's a lot of labor, there's a lot of time, and there's so much effort in your planning. How are you feeling on this Saturday morning, about 24 hours just before celebration time?
1: I feel good. I'm blessed, you know, and God has blessed us with everything we need, you know. We're ready. We're excited. So, you know, we just want to make sure everybody else is good. You know, we're good. We just want to make sure everybody else is good. Thank everybody for supporting us, helping us along the way. I mean, we just can't thank you enough. I mean, everyone, thank WYCB, thank Sanctified Saturdays, thank each and every one of you all. We're truly blessed to have you all in our lives to help us and push us, so we truly appreciate that.
0: Yes. Well, I hope that you heard the interview with Eric Bossman Graham, and he mentioned that you guys are one of his favorites. So how about that?
1: He's a great man, great friend. He's been there since day one. I think he hosted every anniversary we had, so we're blessed to have him. So he's part of the team.
0: Well, I can tell that because, you know, I was looking at one of the videos and I happened to notice in the corner, and that's what I spoke about in my interview. He was over there in the corner, and I mean, all you had to do was put another suit on him and he would have been a gospel singer that day. So he totally gets with the energy and the spirit of the gospel singer. So, of course, that's important. Yes.
1: Yeah, they call us twins anyway. You know, before I got the beard, we looked just like. I look a little different as with the beard. Without the beard, we can go for brothers.
0: Oh, my. Okay, well, listen, in your 5 years, I want to talk about, you know, you've had your first year, second year, third year, fourth year. And, of course, you're going to represent on behalf of all the gospel singers because I want to include all of them. I couldn't get everybody on the phone at the same time because I understand you guys are rehearsing and planning and preparing for tomorrow. But I just want to talk about, if you could think about just one highlight as it relates to the gospel singers, you come this far, you know, 5 years practicing, getting together, meeting, you know, the financial aspect of it, you know, selling your tickets, you know, just everything that goes into planning a huge, not just the program at the church house, but a huge anniversary, you know, outside of God of a Second Chance. So what do you feel is the highlight of the gospel singers?
1: Well, I will put it this way. First of all, I just want to thank God. One of the highlights is that we have all the same members. We all are brothers. You know, we stick together, we walk together, we eat together, we pray together, and we're just one team. We call ourselves one team, one fight. So that's the biggest thing. You know, we have our little ups and downs, but nothing crazy, you know what I'm saying? We agree to disagree, and most of all, we are still together. You know, we haven't lost not one member. We're brothers and we're strong, and we thank God for that.
0: And you exemplify that in your song. You always sing, "I'm still here, I'm still here." If we could look in the Webster's Dictionary under the word unity, the gospel singers would be right next to that word. So praise God, from whom all blessings flow. And as we wrap up this interview, I want to say to you, happy, happy anniversary, happy fifth anniversary on behalf of Sanctified Saturdays. I thank you so much for being on board. I thank you so much for calling in this morning. And in your own words, let all the Sanctified Saturday listeners know, let social media know what's happening tomorrow, where it is, and just to be there to celebrate the 5th year anniversary of the Gospel Singers. Go ahead.
1: Yeah, if you all are not busy, please come out to 3106 Branch Avenue, Not About Me Ministry. Doors open up at 3 o'clock. Program starts at 3:45. So food will be sold. We're going to have vendors. We're going to have a lot of groups there. And we're just going to have a good time. We're just going to fellowship and just have a good time. Let go and let God.
0: Let go and let God. All right. Well, again, thank you for calling in. And I look forward to seeing you tomorrow. And happy, happy, happy anniversary. Live on the Spirit of Praise, 1340 WYCB, the Gospel Singers of Washington, D.C., with representation from Brother Trustee Antonio Bess. Thank you so much.
1: Thank you. Thank you.
0: You're welcome. Have a wonderful day. Again, you heard it live on Sanctified Saturdays on the Spirit of Praise. Thank you so much for waking up with me. Thank you so much for tuning in to the Sanctified Saturday broadcast. It's all about the gospel singers today. Please, I invite you to make your way over to 3106 Branch Avenue in Temple Hills, Maryland. That's Not About Me Ministries under the direction of Bishop Ronald Taylor. Good morning, Bishop Taylor, and praise the Lord. If you are not saved, I encourage you to get a relationship with the Lord. Seek the Lord while he may be found. Knock and the door shall open. Confess your sins. Just give it all to Christ and walk in new life. Amen. As it is written, eyes have not seen, ears have not heard, neither have it entered into the hearts and minds of people what God has for you. Great things, wonderful things, marvelous things in Jesus' name. Amen. You guys have a great Saturday. Have a great day. Keep well. And I'm going to exit my show with Trustee Tony and his famous words, "Did you get it? Did you get it?" Because I got it. And I hope that you do too. God bless and have a wonderful day. Trustee Tony?

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7: Good morning. We're sending the program out to Mrs. Gooden, Mrs. Diggs, Mr. Diggs, Mr. Diggs' brother, to my lovely wife, Pastor Robin Walker Shanks, of the New Pentecostal Church, to Pastor Benjamin of the Second New St. Paul Baptist Church at Old Man Spiritual Temple, Pastor James Hillian of the Star Church, to Bishop Huggins of the Praise Redemption Worship Center, to Bishop Robinson Rowe of Pentecostal Church, to Mrs. Washington, to Good Gospel Entertainment, to Bishop Robinson of the Master Child Church, to Apostle Steve Young of the House of Praise, to Pastor Dr. Coley of the Kent Baptist Church, to Mother Faulkner and the Faulkner family, to Joe and Gwen Sims of Salvation News Ministry, to the Boss Man, to the New Gospel Pearls, to Deacon Gary and Faith Satcher, to Mr. Leroy Callahan, to Mrs. Tony Ross, to Mrs. Lori Hillian, to Dr. Jarvis, Mrs. Jarvis, to Mrs. Carolyn, to Minister Dana, my lovely sister Joyce Lewis, to Lavaki Williams, to Lily Ham, to Cousin George, Pastor James Hardy and his wife, to Emil Harris, and also the program is going out to Mr. James Vine, to Elder Cropper, to Angela Davis, Katrisa Davis, Al Davis. Program is also going out to Trustee Nelson, his family. Also, the program is going out to Mrs. Liz, to Mother Lou, to Minister Lou, to my brother Jerome Shanks, Pastor Mary Saunders. Like I said, pleasant good morning to my lovely wife, Pastor Robin Walker Shanks. Good morning to you.
8: Good morning. Good morning. I want to say good morning to everybody, but I got to say good morning to my church family here at New Pentecostal Church, to my Bishop Johnny L. Abrams and Assistant Pastor Velvet Abrams, to the Sensational Singing Angels, Kingdom Heart Ministry, James and Shannon Ellis, Javen and Rashia Hillian, Jada and Risa Martin, Steve Martin, my Facebook family hanging out with me, Minister Dexter and Josephine Holmes, to Tina Jones. Good morning to the friends of the broadcast, New Pentecostal Church, Deacon Gary and Faith Thatcher, Charlene Powell, Beverly Miller, Mr. and Mrs. Chicken Wing, Zakara Gay, Charles Swinson and Tony Ross, and Miss Sean Knox. 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That's right, Kelly Catering. They do it all. 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Got a perfume chick addiction? You need the good sense? You craving for it? 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But they specialize in Southern soul food. They will travel near and far. You want to contact Juana Reinhardt Hudson, 202-573-6036. All right, don't forget, New Pentecostal Church here at 801 Pendleton Street in Alexandria, Virginia. Sunday school begins at 10 a.m. 11 a.m. is intercessory prayer. 11:15 is morning worship. Bible study is Wednesday via Zoom and in person. We're talking about grace this month. All right, contact the Singing Angels. You want to call the General, Lauren Hillian, at 240-752-3702. Want to tell you about, and again, we send this program out to the family of Trustee Theodore Nelson. His going home service will be on this Wednesday, June the 17th. The viewing will begin at 10 a.m. The service will start promptly at 11 a.m. It will be at the Harvest Assembly Baptist Church, 8012 Fortson Road in Alexandria, Virginia. Again, we send out our condolences and our love to the family of Trustee Nelson. All right, today is the day.
0: That's right.
8: We've been talking about it for a little while. This is the year of courage. And I need to say this. I got to say this. Joshua 1:9 says, "Have I not commanded you? Be strong and courageous. Do not be afraid. Do not be discouraged. For the Lord your God," I love this part, "will be with you everywhere you go." That's the day. The theme of this year is the year of courage. We're celebrating 13 years of healing. That's right. Dr. Christina Dunbar Rawlins is our guest preacher. Tawanda Reinhardt Hudson is our guest psalmist. We have the Linda Wilson to Thrive Award going to Minister Barbara Mack. We have testimonies coming. We are expecting a grand time in the Lord on today, 5 p.m. at the Harvest Assembly Baptist Church, 8012 Fortson Road in Alexandria, Virginia, where my pastor, the right Bishop Johnny L. Abrams, is there. Listen, we had a challenge. We pushed out what the Lord said. We asked 200 people to donate $13, and we are at 120. We have 120. I just saw something, but I haven't put it on Facebook yet. 120. To donate, you can go Cash App, not just for Sunday, or Zelle, 703-587-5436.
0: All right. That's also a fundraiser.
8: It's a fundraiser as well. We do the pink bags, the hope bags for those women going through chemotherapy. So come on out. If you know anyone going through cancer, if you are going through cancer, be it colon cancer, be it breast cancer, come on out and be encouraged. Bring your family member out and be encouraged. We overcome by the blood of the Lamb and by the word of our testimony. All right, that's today. Tomorrow, 5th anniversary of the Gospel Singers. Yes. Going to be at the Not About Me Ministries, 3106 Branch Avenue in Temple Hills, Maryland. That's tomorrow. The doors will open at 3. Ministry begins promptly at 3:45. If you start on time, you can finish on time. Advance tickets, $25, $30 at the door. MC Eric Bossman Graham, ministry by Reverend Brown and the Voices of Deliverance, the Sensational Singing Angels, Mike and the Fellas, Little David and the Bells of Joy, Martha, my favorite, and the Sisters in Christ, the Divine Spirituals will be there, Evangelist Robin and the Daughters of Zion will be there, and Zion is going to be there. Food will be sold. Vendors are welcome. Listen, make your every year. We have an amazing time. So come on out and be a part of this great celebration. We love these young men. They're so sincere and so on fire for the Lord. So we're looking for a grand, grand turnout on tomorrow. All right. Listen, 4th anniversary of Divine Spirituals. That's the end of this month. Going to be at the Scripture Cathedral. They will have Deontay and New Direction, the Sons of Promise of Philadelphia, Daughters of Zion, and Company of Emporia, Group Unlimited of New Jersey, Price and the Redemptions of Baltimore, Maryland, and those gospel singers are going to be on hand. The special guests, them singing women, special guests, the Heavenly Stars, they wear some little hats.
0: That's right.
8: Uh-huh. They're going to be there. The Heavenly Stars from New Haven, Connecticut. Food will be sold by the fish hut. They sell these big old croakers. Yes, Lord, they call it the big boy croaker. All are welcome. Vendors, you're welcome as well. But listen, it's free. Can I say it again?
0: Free.
8: It's free, but bring them dead presidents. Come out and celebrate with the Divine Spirituals. All right, that's the end of this month. Listen, Robin and the Daughters of Zion invite everybody out to the Summer Fest. That's going to be Saturday, July the 18th at Corinth Baptist Church. The doors will open 3 p.m. Service starts at 4 p.m. sharp. Corinth is located at 814 Cypress Street Road in Capitol Hill. Drive. Okay, I'm sorry. In Capitol Hills, Maryland. They're going to have the Anointed Henry Sisters. I've seen them on Facebook. Lamar and the Anointed Disciples, New Grace of Philadelphia is going to be there. Jamie and Anointed Sister will be there. Bishop Luke Saunders and the New Stars are going to be there. And the Gospel DC Heirs. I'm sorry, the Gospel Heirs of DC. Food will be sold. Vendors are welcome. Raffle tickets will be sold. Tickets are $20, $25 at the door. That's Robin and the Daughters of Zion Summer Fest, July the 18th. You can call Danielle at 571-726-8671. Come out and be a part of this great service. But listen, next week, all roads lead to BMO.
1: That's right.
8: All roads. BMO Town. If any of you have been in gospel in any amount of time, you remember Lonnie Parker, Brother Lonnie Parker, who went home to be with the Lord. I commend Tracy and David and the Bells of Joy for keeping his memory alive. They are having a service, the big Father's Day concert. Let's come out. Let's pack this place out. They're going to have a gospel lesson.
1: All right.
8: Yes, sir. And they're going to have my faith, Doc McKenzie and them highlights. They're going to have R.L. Bush. They're going to have the Humble Sons. You ever heard them?
1: Yes.
8: Yes, they're good. They're good. They're going to be there along with Zion. Can't forget the home team. Listen, first 30 people going to get a free dinner and a CD.
1: All right.
8: The first 30 people. They're going to have a scholarship we'll be giving away to the School of Barbers in the name of Lonnie Parker. You know he was a barber. They're going to have Vincent. Food going to be on sale. It's all taking place at Christ Deliverance Church, 711 Walnut Avenue in Baltimore, Maryland. Did you hear me? I said the Gospel Legends and Doc. The Gospel Legends and Doc. You want to be there? All right. The tickets. How much are the tickets? How much are the tickets? All right. I don't have my glasses. Tickets are $35, $40 at the door. Children 12 and under, $15. You can't beat that. You can't beat that. Doc and the Legends. R.L. Bush, Revive Sons, the Humble Sons, and the Mighty Christian Air. All right, let's be there. Let's show out. Let's honor Lonnie Parker. All right, don't want you to get put this in your memory.
1: Men's Day.
8: It's Men's Day. Speak up. What is it?
1: Men's Day.
8: It's Men's Day at the New Pentecostal Church. That's right. That's at 801 Pendleton Street in Alexandria, Virginia. Our guest preacher. Tell them who it's gonna be.
1: It's Pastor Jerry Dyson.
8: Pastor Jerry Dyson, and he is from Purity Pentecostal Deliverance Center, where Apostle Francis Brown is our mother in the Lord, overseer, a general in the spirit. So we bless God for Men's Day at New Pentecostal Church. When is that going to be? Sunday, July the 19th.
1: That's right.
8: All right, all right. Where are we going now, Brother Shank?
1: Of course, the program is going out to all my great, great, great, great, great, great, great, great, senior citizens out there, to all the young people in the metropolitan area. We're going to go back in the studio. We're going to play something about those legendary Southern gospel singers that's going out to the sick, the bereaved family, the shut-ins. We were celebrating birthdays and anniversaries. Of course, it's going out to the Nelson family on the loss of Trustee Nelson. Also, it's going out to the fifth anniversary of the gospel singers, which will be tomorrow. And to everybody, this is the 1340
8: WYCB.

0: know what prayer can do. How about you, Brush Shank? You're a witness.
1: I do know what prayer can do.
0: You're a witness, aren't you?
1: I'm a witness.
0: Prayer will see you through.
1: Yes,
0: listen, we're going to keep it rolling. We got a long way to go and a short time to get there. So let's go

0: we're going to cut that a little bit short because we're coming back to it. That's them singing names, Just Jesus and Me.
1: That's right. That's
0: Just Jesus
1: and Me. A new release.
0: Yeah, it's new. It's new. Listen, we're going back to the studio. I told you the psalmist today is Tawana Reinhart Hudson, and she has a single out. It's been out for a while, so we're going to play a little bit of that for you, all right? High Up Ground.

0: Tawana Reinhardt Hudson. She's going to be with us this afternoon at Praise Abration 13. Praise Abration 13. Come out, be encouraged, be encouraged. We're going over to Baltimore now. We're going to hear just a little bit of Lil David and the Bells of Joy. They're going to be there tomorrow and then next week. Everybody's going over to Baltimore for the big Father's Day
1: anniversary. I mean, celebration.
0: Celebration. All right. Lil David and the Bells of Joy. Shake the Duck.

0: come out to Mars and get the rest of that. That's Lil David and the Bells of Joy. They're going to be here tomorrow for the 5th anniversary of the Gospel Singers at the Not About Me Ministries. The doors open at 3 p.m. They'll be there. We'll be there. Mike and the Fellows, Martha and the Sisters of Christ, Zion, Evangelist Robin, the Daughters of Zion. Everybody going to be there, so you might as well be there, too. All right? Good. So let's hear a little bit from who?
1: We're going back to D.C. and play Zion Dynamite.
0: Lil Dynamite's daughter graduated yesterday. Miss Kenzie. Congratulations, Kenzie.

0: y'all give it up for Jaden. She the bomb, ain't she? Yeah. We so happy she back. We so happy. Yeah. Listen, we gonna play the rest of that little. We gonna get to the drive part because the Singing Angels gonna be there tomorrow too. Now
1: that's right.
0: Let's get to that drive part, the part they like.

0: That's them singing names because we walk in the walk. And listen, on behalf of the MC with the special touch and from the table, which is every
1: Thursday.
0: All right.
1: 7 p.m.
0: That's right. We want to say thank you for everyone who came out and supported her in a major, major way, for wearing your green, for giving your green. Thank you so much from the MC with the special touch. All right. We're going to hear from Evangelist Robin. Don't forget about that July Summerfest. We're going to hear from them a little bit from their release, Ready.

0: crying with Danielle out front. Listen, they're going to be there tomorrow. Mike and the fellas singing the angels. Little David and Bells of Joy. Martha and the Sisters of Christ, the Divine Spirits. Tickets are $25, $30 at the door. Come out and celebrate with these gentlemen. That's what I call them, the gentlemen.
1: They are.
0: Not About Me Ministries, 3106 Branch Avenue in Temple Hills, Maryland. Come out and be a part. But don't forget to get out there today.
1: That's right.
0: Today, 5 p.m., we'll all be at the Harvest Assembly Baptist Church in pink or not pink, but come on out and be encouraged and hear the word.
1: That's right. Don't forget the going home services.
0: For Trustee Nelson, that'll be Wednesday at the Harvest Assembly Baptist Church. 10 a.m. is the viewing and 11 a.m. is the service.
1: That's right.
0: All right.
1: All right.
0: Ray
1: Devine used to be uptown after Crosstown. 2020, roll out ambulance in Northeast Washington, D.C., like labor, like you say. We don't tell nobody else what town, so they're going to be out of here.
0: We're going to be out of here. But listen, I cannot thank you enough for your prayers. Continue to pray as God continues to heal. Thank you so much. That song is true. I know what prayer can do. I know for myself. How about you?
1: I do too.
0: All right. Listen, be mindful of what you do and say, because only what you do for Christ is going to last. Thank you for hanging out with us. Those of you hanging on, you know what's coming up next. We'll see you on next Saturday.
1: That's right.
0: All right.
1: And we're going to go off with those gospel legends there. Be one of the guests on the 67th anniversary of those sensational, legendary
0: Singing Angels,
1: November the 15th.
0: Come on.
1: Too close.
2: Too good.

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7: Praise the Lord, praise the Lord. God is good all the time. And all the time, God is good, but he's more than just good. Our God is an awesome God. He rules and super rules both heaven and earth with matchless wisdom, power, and unconditional love. Besides him, there is no other. That is, there's no other way. And no other one. This is Evangelist Doretha Smith, and I truly honor the Lord for this opportunity to comment automobiles, mobile devices, or wherever you may be able to hear this broadcast. Our scripture this morning is taken from Hebrews 11, chapter verse 1. You all know it. Now faith is the substance of things hoped for, the evidence of things not seen. Thank the Lord for that good news here on 1340 WYCB. And this broadcast is dedicated to the First National Deliverance Center Church family, to the Burning Bush, their family members, loved ones, and fan club. On behalf of Pastor M. Mace Johnson, the entire First National Church family, yours truly, we want to recognize our celebrators. We have missionary Sabrina Rollins on June 14th, birthday quadruplets, Deaconess Patricia Rolette, Sister Shereen Moore, Sister Zamora Bonner, and little Aubrey Harmon on June 15th. And to all who are celebrating birthdays and a happy anniversary, to those celebrating anniversaries this week, we pray you will have a wonderful celebration and that the Lord will continually bless and keep you in good health, prosperity, protection, and many more birthdays and wonderful anniversaries to come. God bless you. God bless you. We love you. And for those of you with internet capability, why not check out Bernie Butch's website at TheBernieButch.com? And again, it's www.TheBernieButch.com. Good morning and praise the Lord, Sister Jada. We're coming into the control room to hear a selection from my very own, The Bernie Butch, and the song is entitled, Pray for Me.

like never before. Pray ye one for another and pray without ceasing, because prayer still works. And prayer, yes, it does. It changes things because we're praying to our Heavenly Father. Amen. Praise God. So on that note, I am seeking prayer warriors this morning. I ask you to please keep the following names in your prayers when you go before our Lord. On the sick and shut-in, please remember Sister Lucy Swenson, Willie White Jr., Evangelist Janet Williams, Reverend Junior Woodhouse, Sister Aquetta Carter, Mother Emma Collins, that's my mom, Moselle Coleman, Minister Scott Bonner, Evangelist Cleo Wright, hi Aunt Cleo, Vivian Ellis, Evangelist Josephine Ricks, praise God, Elder Robert Farmer, Mia Jordan, Greg Jones, First Lady Gwen Kitchens, Evangelist Olivia Higgins, Pauline Renfro, Brother Robert Taylor, Leon Carter III, Deaconess Janice Hester, Bishop Clarence Higgins, Brother James Swenson, Robin Ross, Sister Nadine Myrick, Brother Johnny Tibbs, Deacon Barry Price, Brother Desiree Parks, Deacon William Lewis, all those suffering and battling various manners of illnesses or diseases, those with loved ones in prison, jail, mental institutions, shelters, nursing facilities, and or are homeless. I ask that you lift up special prayers for Mercedes Briscoe, Dominique Williams, Xavier Williams, Kevin Briscoe, Alicia Briscoe, praise God,

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1: Amen. God bless you. All right. Praise the Lord, Sister Jada. We're coming into the control room to hear a selection from the Burning Bush, and the song is entitled Strange Thing.

Father of God is a strange thing. The Holy Ghost is a strange thing. When he's down on the inside, things that you used to do, praise God, hallelujah, you don't do those things anymore. Don't even have a desire for it. Woo! All right, all right. Come on, come on. Let me just continue with this. Praise God. Want to give you our location. Our address is 5400 D as in Deliverance Street, Southeast Washington, D.C., where M.A. Johnson is our anointed pastor, and our doors hang on welcome hinges. We are fivefold ministry where the word of God is lived first and all the other ministries abound. On Wednesday night, we have Bible class from 7 to 9 p.m., conducted by the renowned educator, professor, revelator, and teacher, the evangelist, Barbara Anthony. And on Sunday, we have Sunday school for all ages. That's from 9:30 to 11:30 a.m. Yes, you cannot get enough of the word of God. Amen. With children's Sunday school ages 3 to 10, and that's from 10:45 to 11:30 a.m. So bring the whole family. Amen. Whole family, come on. And then about 10:45, amen. Let baby girl, baby boy, little cousin, little niece, little nephew, let them tip on over to Sunday school that's designed to teach them about God. It's going to reinforce what you're teaching them at home and living before them, or it's going to begin to open up their knowledge about God. Amen. Train them up in the way that they should go. And then immediately following at 11:30 a.m. will be our morning worship service with one of God's anointing, bringing forth the word of God. And I also want to put you in remembrance of Malachi 3, verses 10 through 12. Now, this is for your earthly blessing. This is your faith in action. It says, bring ye all the tithes into the storehouse, that there may be meat in mine house, and prove me now herewith, said the Lord of hosts, if I will not open you the windows of heaven and pour you out a blessing, that there shall not be room enough to receive it. And I will rebuke the devourer for your sakes, and he shall not destroy the fruits of your ground, neither shall your vine cast her fruit before the time in the field, saith the Lord of hosts. And all nations shall call you blessed, for you shall be of the lights of land, saith the Lord of hosts. And the Lord is not short of his

promises. He is faithful to his word. And we need to be faithful to him. Do you not agree? Amen. Amen. All right. Praise the Lord, Sister Jada. We're coming back into the control room and hear a selection from the burning bush. And the song is entitled Glory, Glory, Hallelujah.

Praise God, praise God. So here, let me give you the King James Version Standard Lesson Commentary. I know they just singing this morning. Sunday school lesson teaching the testimony of faithful witnesses. Unit 1, faithful witnesses model God's fidelity. Lesson 2, tomorrow, June 4th, is entitled Hannah, the Faithful Supplicant. That's, you'll find that in 1 Samuel, the first chapter, verses 9 through 20 and 25b. 1 Samuel, the first chapter, verses 9 through 20 and 25b. And the key text reads, wherefore it came to pass, when the time was come about after Hannah had conceived, that she bare a son and called his name Samuel, saying, because I have asked him of the Lord. 1 Samuel, the first chapter, verse 20. And here's the lesson aims. After studying the lesson, here's what you to get out. 1, describe Hannah's faithfulness in keeping her promise. 2, explain how vows show the speaker's sincerity and witness to God's generosity. And 3, compose a specific expression of thanksgiving for God's gifts. And the thought to remember is, God listens and gives good gifts. Amen, amen. All right, praise God for this opportunity to share the Sunday school lesson information with you. Go study, study, and study some more. Then do what the Lord says to do in his word. God bless you. All right, praise the Lord, Sister Jada. We're coming into the control room, and here's a selection from the Burning Bush, and the song is entitled, If You Wait on Him.

on the Lord. Be of good courage, and he shall strengthen thine heart. Wait, I say, on the Lord. You just got to trust God. He is faithful to his word. Amen. God bless you. All right, get out your pen and paper, because here's the announcement for the Burning Bush. On Saturday, June 27 at 3 p.m., New Southern Rock Baptist Church Men's Ministry presents a gospel extravaganza and banquet with special guests Pastor Jay and Company, Earl and Company, Shavella and Company, Martha and the Sisters in Christ, and the Burning Bush. MC will be Minister Jacqueline DeShields. Adults, $50. Children, 8 to 14, $25. No tickets sold at the door. And that's going to be held at the New Southern Rock Baptist Church, 750 Buchanan Street, Northwest Washington, D.C. For ticket and other information, please contact Ed Hill on 240-383-6402 or 202-723-2288. Again, the numbers are 240-383-6402 or 202-723-2288. On Sunday, June 28th at 3 p.m., the Burning Bush will be singing at the Purity Baptist Church, 1325 Maryland Avenue, Northeast Washington, D.C. Then at 5 p.m., Burning Bush will be singing at the New Jerusalem Temple, 4026 Galt Place, Northeast Washington, D.C. On Sunday, August 23rd at 4 p.m., Burning Bush will be singing at the Temple of Blessings and Deliverance, 4912 Marlboro Pike in Capitol Heights, Maryland. If you are interested in having the Burning Bush on your service or program, you may contact Sister Annette on 301-459-7510. All right, praise the Lord, Sister Jada. We're coming back into the control room to hear a selection from the Burning Bush. And the song is entitled, Give It Away.

cast all your cares upon him. Amen. Give it away to the Lord. Amen. Amen. So just as a reminder, on Saturday, June 27th at 3 p.m., the New Southern Rock Baptist Church Men's Ministry presents a gospel extravaganza and banquet. That's going to take place at the New Southern Rock Baptist Church, 750 Buchanan Street, Northwest Washington, D.C. Bernie Bush and others will be on program. For ticket and other information, please contact Ed Hill on 240-383-6402 or 202-723-2288. No tickets sold at the door. Amen. Then on Sunday, June 28th at 3 p.m., Bernie Bush will be singing at the Purity Baptist Church, 1325 Maryland Avenue, Northeast Washington, D.C. Also at 5 p.m. on the same day, Bernie Bush will be singing at the New Jerusalem Temple, 4026 Gault Place, Northeast Washington, D.C. That's G-A-U-L-T, Gault Place, Northeast Washington, D.C. And praise God, praise God. I want to lead you with this closing selection coming from the Burning Bush. And my prayers are that our Heavenly Father will continually bless and keep you. If it's His will, until next Saturday, remember this. There's just absolutely no other name by which mankind can be saved than the name of Jesus. It behooves you to choose this day. Whom will you serve? Will it be God? And I want you to understand, you're making a decision of where you want to spend eternity. And if heaven is your choice, then you must let Jesus be Lord of your life by allowing him to reign in your hearts, minds, and souls. May God continue to bless you. Sister Jada and the Burning Bushes, are you ready?

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7: 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I seek forgiveness of any sins I may have committed, and I pray that I will not repeat bad decisions. 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I love you, dear God, and I praise thy holy name. 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

that the road would be easy. 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Well, family, it's a beautiful day today. I pray that you get out, get some fresh air, enjoy the wonderful works of the Lord as he has created all things. And I pray that throughout your day that you would keep the Lord on your mind. If you keep him on your mind, if you keep your mind stayed on him, he'll keep you in perfect peace. Peace, and I want that peace to resonate with you throughout the day. I want you to know that this day can be whatever you make it with the help of the Holy Spirit. Hold your head up high, square your shoulders. It's going to be all right. Quite sure you're probably going through something just like I am. Everyone is going through something. And what we're going through may vary. But we have one source, and that is God himself. He's on your side. It's going to be all right. Weeping may endure for a night, but joy comes in the morning. Joy must come. And I pray that this would be the morning that joy resonates and it manifests in your life, because I really believe the scripture. The scripture talks about how the joy of the Lord is our strength. And so we're going to walk in the strength of the Lord based on the joy that he gives us, even in the midst of sorrow. He is the God that can give us joy, and that's what walking in newness is all about, especially in terms of the vision and the purpose of this broadcast. When you hear this broadcast, I want you to know that we want to remind you that God is a God that knows how to make all things new. Yesterday is gone. Tomorrow's not promised. But what you do have is a new day, a day that you have never seen before. And perhaps God's going to do some things that you have never seen, things you've never heard, opportunities that you've never been able to explore, connections that God is going to bring your way that are new. God is not through blessing you, you see. And I want to remind you of that. He's not through. There's some new things coming your way. And don't be intimidated by these new things. Embrace these new things. You see, sometimes we can get so comfortable with the familiar that when the unfamiliar comes, we do not detect or discern that those things are of God. You see, I was praying about that on yesterday. I said, God, I need some new things to take place. And however you do that, help me to embrace that. Don't let me be so devoted to what has been that I do not embrace what you want to do even right now. And so there's a shift that must take place in your perspective, based on your perspectives, your discernment. You have to trust God as it relates to who and what he sends your way. That you may not be familiar with, but if it's a God thing, it's always a good thing. Always remember that. You see, you ever got to the point where you have been, and maybe you know, sometimes you talk to yourself, sometimes you can't talk to other people, sometimes you just ponder within your own mind. You say, God, I'm just tired of the same old, same old. Every week is the same thing. Every day is the same thing. God, please do something new. Do something new. And he gives you a new day. Listen, every night you lay down and you close your eyes, and God gives you sweet sleep, and he allows you to get up the next morning. It's a new day. It's a new day. Today.
today is a new day. It's always a blessing to realize what God is doing by way of the new days that he gives you, you see. And I believe he wants to match the new days that he gives us with new opportunities, a new mindset. And that's something that you have to really go after with intentionality. That God, if you're giving me these new days, God, don't allow me to use an old mindset for a new day. What mindset do I need for today to be able to experience something that I've never experienced? And so that's really the approach to this day that you must have. You have to have that, you see. And so perhaps yesterday you were thinking about dealing with something in a way that may not be the best way of dealing with those things. Ask God. It's a new day. God, is it anything new you want to show me? Anything new you want to reveal to me? Any new approach, you know, that you want me to explore? Is it a new way that I can look at things? Is it a new way that I can go about living my life and handling my adversity? You see, because God is a God and knows how to make all things new. You see, so I'm asking God to give you a reset today, and take a look. You know, take a second look at things, and rethink things, even in terms of what you may be going through right now. Look at it, if you can find a way to look at it differently, and find God in that difference. That's God showing you a new way on this new day to deal with the things that may be plaguing your life. You see. Because the results that you want, especially when you're looking for a favorable result that only God can give, it really comes through you having some deep, deep thought, especially in terms of how you explore the Word of God and how God speaks to you through the Word of God. You'd be surprised how you have these moments. God, I never thought about it like that. I never seen it that way. It can be an old scripture, you see. Because the Bible is just full of ancient manuscripts that we've been able to access, you know, throughout the ages. So the word is not going to change in terms of the commentary of the word, but the way you see the word can change, you see, and provide you some new revelation or some new insight to deal with what you're going through right now, you see. And I'm asking God to open your eyes. God, open our eyes. Open our eyes. Open our eyes so we can begin to observe fresh revelation, fresh rhema word that can accommodate what we may need to get through the things that we're trying to cope with. You see, because it's hard to get through things that you don't understand. Not that you want to understand everything right away, you see, but the process of getting to that understanding, it's really linked to and it's really based on how we keep seeking God through his word for fresh revelation. You see. So just know I'm praying for you. I'm praying that God will just open your eyes so you can see something outside of the normalities of your observations and your perspectives. God wants to do a new thing. And I hope that you believe that, because that is scripture. And I'm going to quote it in a minute. But it's scripture that God can do a new thing, you see, in your life. For if any man be in Christ, he's a new creature. Old things passed away, will pass away, must pass. Old things are passed away. Behold, all things become new. You see, believe that. It's going to be all right. It's going to be all right. Perhaps God takes us through things so he can expose us to new solutions and resolutions and approaches. I'm telling you, I just sense that God's going to do something new on this new day. In Jesus' name. Tomorrow, I want you to come out and be a part of what God is going to do on tomorrow. Three worship services. We are dealing with covenant.
covenant agreement, the blueprint for family-friendly solidarity. And so I want you to please come out. This is our summer series. We're going to be done with our summer series all summer long, all the way through August. And so we want you to be a part of that. Bring your family members. Maybe you can come and then share what you learned with your family. God's going to bless us in a tremendous, tremendous, tremendous way. And I want you to be a part of that. You have many opportunities that you can come and be a part of what God's going to do on tomorrow. Again, the theme for the whole summer, covenant, the blueprint for family-friendly solidarity, trying to get togetherness within the family. And again, just talking about this newness, just know that there's nothing God can't do, even in the area of family. And I know that there can be some conflict within family, some disunity within family, and family members don't see eye to eye all the time. But I'm telling you, God is able to provide new experiences, even with family members, if you just trust Him, lean into the principles of His Word. We're going to be talking about that all summer long, so we want you to be a part of what God's going to do from that perspective. All right? Tomorrow, first service is at 7:30. 7711 Welcome Hill Drive in Capitol Heights, Maryland. Shout out to Bishop Reinhardt's staff, Solid Rock, wonderful people, just wonderful people. We'll be there at 7:30 a.m., 8:30, we'll be at MCC Bowie, 1925 Mitchell Real Road in Bowie, Maryland. We'll be there, and then 11 o'clock, we'll be at our MCC Indian Head location, 6485 Indian Head Highway, in Indian Head, Maryland. Doesn't matter which location you come, that you attend, I should say, or you go to, you're going to feel the love of God. We are really, this year God has given us this name, the Year of Unity, and this is what our aim is. Sometimes it's a struggle, but we don't fret, we don't fear, because we know that if God has ordained unity within His church, then that is something that we can accomplish through the help of the Holy Spirit, and the enemy is going to come against it. But no weapon formed against us shall be able to prosper. We will stand in unity. We will stand in togetherness. And we pray that when you come to either location, either one of the three locations, that you sense that there is a posture of unity within those who represent Master's Child at these locations. And when you come in, just know that that's really our goal, to function in the spirit of unity, show the love of Christ to everyone, worship in unity, praise in unity, love in the spirit of unity, because where there's unity, there is strength, you see. And so we're praying that you will come and sense that particular attribute amongst those who worship at our various locations. We have three locations, but we're one church unified for the purpose of kingdom advancement in Jesus' name. Monday through Friday, 6 a.m., you can be a part of our morning prayer gathering. You can get that information by calling 301-200-1615. Tuesday, noonday prayer. Call that same number to get the information to be a part of that. 7 p.m. Tuesday evening, we have what you call Theology Teaching Tuesday right there at our MCC Bowie location. You can be a part of that Bible class, or you can join us via our Facebook page, and you can be a part of the Cyber Sanctuary gathering there. Wednesday, we have what you call Word Wisdom Wednesday, and that starts at 7:30 p.m.
Again, that's mainly a virtual gathering. So we'll see you in Cyber Sanctuary for that particular Bible class. All right. So we have a lot going on. This is actually our Men's Month as well, and so we are honoring men. We are building men. We are pouring into men. We'll be fellowshipping, and again, our whole goal, and our whole approach, our whole mission, I should say, is to make sure that we honor what God has declared this year to be for MCC proper, and that is unity, unity, unity, unity, unity, unity. And so that's what we're going after, and so we want to make sure that you know exactly what's going on at MCC, and if you can, come on out and be a part of what God is going to do on tomorrow and even beyond. We would love to have you in Jesus' name. All right? Well, here it is, Isaiah 43:18-19. Listen to what it says. This is God's word. This is biblical commentary. Do not remember the former things, nor consider the things of old. Behold, I will do a new thing. It shall spring forth. Shall you not know it? I will even make a road in the wilderness and rivers in the desert. There it is, family. There it is. There it is. He's telling us that through the prophet Isaiah, I will do a new thing. The challenge in him doing a new thing is this: it shall spring forth. Shall you not know it? You got to know it. When God is doing a new thing, it wouldn't benefit you if you didn't know that it was God doing the new thing. Matter of fact, the new thing is not something that you would even take seriously if you don't believe that he can do it. I want you to take this very seriously because he can do it. The question is, will you know it? And I want you to know it. Know that he will do a new thing. He wants to do a new thing. Embrace the new thing, because what God has for you, it is absolutely for you. Now, I want you to consider this as you look at this covenant. And I pray that you would go to our Facebook page and really observe and view the messages that's going to come forth if you're not able to make it to one of our 3 morning worship services. I want you to really, really hone in on what God is going to be dealing with throughout this summer, through myself and those who may speak in my stead. This covenant, the blueprint for family-friendly solidarity. Matter of fact, it's really in alignment with the theme that God has given us for 2026 relative to the fact that he wants togetherness, not just in the church, but in the family, in the household, as well. Now, see, the dual, I think, let me put it this way, the dual approach, because you have to have the same mindset. In other words, there cannot be a mindset that's just specific to unity in the church, and we need that. But there's a dual focus here, not just the church, but the family as well. There has to be unity within the family household. All right. So when you look at this psalm, Psalm 127:1, and it says, "Unless the Lord builds the house, they labor in vain who build it. Unless the Lord guards the city, the watchman stays awake in vain." There's a dual type of perspective regarding to this text that I just read. Of course, most theologians believe that Solomon wrote this particular psalm. Then some say that Solomon did not write the psalm. David wrote it for Solomon because he knew he wouldn't be alive when Solomon would build the temple. It varies in terms of the historical context of this particular psalm. But if you look at it through the lens of what God is saying by way of
family. If you apply this just to family, first of all, again, I just want to reiterate that, of course, unity is important in the church, but unity and togetherness is important in the household as well. Okay, so you have to have a dual focus when it comes to this dynamic of unity. But there's three things that I want you to consider, and really, when you look at, I'm just going to utilize the first verse. When you look at this first verse, and even the verses beyond the first verse, I want you to understand there's three things that you know you have to understand. Because basically, what this text is teaching us is that when it comes to building a family, when it comes to constructing a family, covering a family, protecting a family, none of this can happen without God's involvement. You see, so you can't do this without God. You can't do this without God. You can't build a family without God. You can't bring a family together without God. You can't cultivate a family without God. You can't really establish love and connection within a family, protection, safety. You can't do it without God. You see, you can't understand your role within a family without God's word. So when you look at the first verse here, unless the Lord, it, right there, we can't get past that without understanding that the Lord must be involved in what we're going to talk about beyond just those few words. That statement, you see, unless the Lord builds the house, unless he builds the house, and of course, in the context of Solomon's perspective and all this, he's really talking about the temple that he would build. But if you apply this to the family, we're talking about building the household. You see, building a household, and those who are part of a household, if the Lord is not involved, if he doesn't construct that, then if he's not involved in that, then what he said, they labor in vain who build it. So when you're talking about, you know, unless the Lord builds the house, what that word build, or you're talking about building a household, what are you're really talking about understanding God's word as relates to those that he utilizes within the household to bring about a construct, metaphorically, that would be in the best interest of the family, you see, within that household, you see. And so what you have to understand that God gives you his word. You know, the way that he approached building a house or constructing a house in a way that would be pleasing to him and it would be a benefit to those who are part of that household is through his word. Everyone needs to know what their role is and what God expects from those individuals that are part of their household, whether it's the father, the mother, whether it's the sister, the brother, whoever it is. There's a role that you have to play because your piece, in the construction of a household or the building of a household based on your understanding of God's word is vital to get the outcome that you're really looking for, you see. And that's very, very difficult sometimes because there must be covenant. With construct, there must be covenant. There must be an agreement amongst those who are in the household that I'm going to do my part to make sure that we manifest the outcome that we're looking for. Whether it's togetherness, unity, love, whatever it is, everyone has to do their part. And then you need to know what your role is. And that role is absolutely defined in God's word. You see, and that's why you have to seek God's word. That is the covenant in terms of, you know, the meaning of covenant, you know, agreement between two people or a nation. In this case, we're talking about agreement amongst a family, a household. That agreement must derive from God's word. You see, so everybody needs to be knowledgeable of God's word. If the family is going to be constructed or developed in a way that produces the desired outcome. You see, so you can't do it without God. You can't do it without his presence. You can't do it without his word. And see, and everybody has to be in agreement with that. You see, because that's what covenant is all about. You see, not only that, he said, unless the Lord guards the city, guard, that word guard just means protect and covers. Unless he covers the household. Unless he guards the household, unless he guards the family, protects the family, you see.
the watchman stays awake in vain. So when it comes to protection, I think, of course, we need physical protection. That's number one. But number two, we have to protect. If there's a level of protection that has to be in the household that protects us from each other, making sure that we understand that when it comes to our acknowledgement of each other, when it comes to our love, our care, our compassion towards each other, that is something that we have to make sure that we do, because we have to be safe around each other. You know, I can't be walking in fear and anxiety because I don't know what a family member may do that would cause my emotions to be at risk or anxiety to manifest. I want to be safe in the environment, household environment that I live in, you see. So God gives us ways that we can walk in that cause us to be safe around each other, knowing what to say, how to interact, how to engage from a standpoint that really guides us, that's only derived from God's word, you see. And then lastly, if we do that, this word vain means it's just counterproductive. It doesn't matter what we do. If we don't follow the word of God, if we don't invite God into what it is that we're trying to accomplish within our household, nothing that we do alone will work. It's in vain. It will be counterproductive, you see. So we're going to stay here on next week. My time is up. I pray that what you've heard today, it will get you started in understanding what it takes to really build a productive household. You can't do it without God. And if you need prayer for your family, call 301-200-1615. We are praying for the family because I promise you, God is the God of the family. He loves the family. He will build the family for his glory. All right. God bless you. I'll talk to you next week.

0: 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Their Bowie location at 1925 Mitchellville Road in Bowie, Maryland, where service starts at 8 a.m. and then at 11 a.m. at their south location, 6485 Indian Head Highway in Indian Head, Maryland. 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
3: You were saying, Reverend Lewis Jenkins, you said that the Pharisees and the learned people, the ones who knew the scripture, that they were the ones that Jesus had to get straight.
4: But not just them.
3: Here's
4: his disciples.
3: And they surely were taught.
4: He selected, that he chose, that he personally taught. And they're arguing about which one of them is going to be first, which one of them is going to be
3: greatest,
4: the greatest in heaven.
3: Wow. Okay, well, let's go back now, because the children are getting ready to teach him something. Then there arose a reasoning among them, which of them should be greatest. And Jesus, perceiving the thought of their heart, took a child and set him by him, and said unto them, whosoever shall receive this child in my name receiveth me. And whosoever shall receive me receiveth him that sent me. For he that is least among you all, the same shall be great.
5: 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They present the truth, the whole truth, and nothing but the truth about the glorious gospel of our Lord and Savior Jesus Christ through Holy Spirit led teaching and preaching. 1 Corinthians 9:16 proclaims, "For when I preach the gospel, I cannot boast, since I am compelled to preach. 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
4: Father, we come before you in the precious name of your Son, Jesus, praising you, Lord, because you are great and greatly to be praised. We ask you, Lord, to speak through us, dear Father, as we teach your class this day.
3: Yes,
4: as we talk to your class this day, dear Father, about the joy of children, Lord.
3: Yes, God.
4: As we celebrate Children's Day on Sunday, June 14th, Lord, we just ask you, Lord, to have everyone under the sound of our voice, dear Lord, celebrate the children that are in their lives, dear Father,
3: Lord,
4: to honor them, dear Lord, and to love them, dear Father, as the blessings you have given us. Lord, we love you and we praise you. And it's in the sweet and precious name of your Son, Jesus, that we pray. Amen, amen.
3: Amen.
4: Amen. So we're talking about children today, and Lord knows we thank God for children.
3: Yes,
4: you know, we celebrate Mother's Day, we celebrate Father's Day, and it seems like
3: that's
4: we want to push Children's Day under the rug, but we need to celebrate our children. We are just so thankful that God blessed us with our three sons and our three daughters in love and 10 grandchildren. And and it's just a blessing. It's just a blessing.
3: Yes,
4: sometimes as we look at and hug our grandchildren, we miss the hugs that we used to have with our children.
3: But
4: we thank God. Just thank God for them. Children are a blessing.
3: They are. They are. God has blessed us with wonderful children, grandchildren, our daughters in love. And so we just thank and praise God. And as we oftentimes say to you that children, you can learn a lot from children.
4: That's right. That's
3: you really can. And I think that we don't always give children the respect that they deserve. Now, there's a difference in showing them respect and losing your proper standing as their guide, as their parent. But you still should respect children. And it's hard to explain why, if we respect children, that we just don't pay any attention to Children's Day.
4: And we need to pay much, much attention. And one thing that we did when our children were young is every Friday was family, you know, day. We would spend kids with our family, you know, time with our family on That's Friday right. evening. And it ended up being a blessing. And we urge you to consider doing that same thing. When children are in your lives, show them that attention, that love, and you're showing them the honor. And we don't need to think the children are weak and feeble. Yes, they need our care, but we need to really reach out and show them the love and respect and favor that the Bible tells us, amen, that we should.
3: That's true. I think about back to what I was saying, though, about learning from children, mm-hmm. listening to children, mm-hmm. showing them respect. Reverend Lewis, I believe that the majority of the people listening to this episode can relate to this. You let something go wrong with your cell phone or some form of technology.
4: Mm-hmm.
3: And who's your first? Who do you talk to first?
4: Look,
3: who do you go to
4: these
3: first?
4: These days, the child can tell you how to fix it quickly.
3: You Amen.
4: Many of these kids know about technology.
3: Amen.
4: You know.
3: And the thing about it is when you go to them, they have a certain kind of an attitude. And I don't mean a bad attitude.
4: That's right.
3: You know, they don't act like they're normally. They don't normally act like they are agitated that you come to them and ask them for help.
4: That's right.
3: It's amazing because I think they get a bad rap sometimes. Now, sometimes they deserve it, but...
4: No, we need to keep in mind one of the things that Jesus said. Jesus told...

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1: That ye despise not one of these little ones. For I say unto you, that in heaven their angels do always behold the face of my Father, which is in heaven. You see that?
2: He wants us to know that these children actually have angels assigned to them. Those angels are in the presence of God.
1: Amen.
2: And we just need to respect and love the jewels that he has given us in Amen. Our children.
1: Amen.
2: Amen. And the chief priests and the scribes, you know, they made a complaint at one point to Jesus, implying that, you know, that the children were poor and they were, you know, silly, and they just didn't show respect.
1: No, they didn't.
2: For, you know, the children. They were undeveloped, and Jesus didn't take kindly, you know, to that. They were saying that, you know,
1: they didn't know anything.
2: Yes,
1: you know, that they lacked understanding. A lot of times, people, we do that. You know, we treat them like, you know, we just mistreat them.
2: That's right.
1: We treat them in a way that we wouldn't treat other people.
2: And Jesus challenged those leaders.
1: Yes.
2: And he made it clear that these children, amen, have shown strength. Mm-hmm. And the leaders showed weakness. You know,
1: that's true.
2: He made it very, very clear to them.
1: That's true. You know, but and one thing, his reply when they came out of their mouth or displayed that attitude, his answer showed that he in fact did hear the children.
2: That's right.
1: That he hears the children, and not only that, but that he approved of what they said.
2: Yeah,
1: I mean, what the children did.
2: It's so interesting. So many times Jesus made it clear that children were special to him. And,
1: yes.
2: And we know that Jesus was God in the flesh, and that shows
1: Amen.
2: That children are special to God. God decided that when Jesus came to this earth in flesh, that he would come as a baby. He could have
1: yes.
2: had him come full grown.
1: Amen.
2: But he had him come as a baby to be respected and to be loved by Mary, his mother, and Joseph, you know, his stepfather.
1: That's right. And all who came in contact with him.
2: And all who came in contact with
1: him. Amen. So instead of challenging the children, you know, because like I said, he approved of what they did and said, the children did and said, instead of challenging him, he challenged those leaders.
2: Yes.
1: You know, and he said that the children are the ones that showed the strength. That's what Jesus said now.
2: Yes.
1: And he said that the leaders were the ones
2: who were weak.
1: That's right. Who displayed weakness. So God caused those children in the scripture that we're getting ready to read to offer glorious and strong and as Richard Smallwood would have called it, perfect praise.
2: Amen.
1: Amen. So in Matthew chapter 21, verses 15 through 16, and I'm reading through the King James Version because I like it. It's poetic. And when the chief priests and scribes saw the wonderful things that he did, and the children crying in the temple and saying, Hosanna to the Son of David, they were sore displeased and said unto him, Hearest thou what they say? And Jesus said unto them, Yea, have ye never read out of the mouth of babes and sucklings? Thou hast perfected praise.
2: Amen. You know, when they say that they were crying Hosanna, it doesn't mean crying the way like a baby cries in sorrow. It means they were shouting and crying out loud because the children saw his glory.
1: Amen.
2: And the folk who supposedly had more brains, more learning, didn't see it. But the children saw it, and when they saw it, they had to shout out, Hosanna, Hosanna, Hosanna.
1: Yes. Now, when you say they had more brains and more learning, can you elaborate on that?
2: Older, more learned.
1: Well, how learned? That's what I mean. Can you elaborate on that?
2: Learned because they knew the scripture. You know, they're talking about the older. you know, they knew the scripture, and they had seen a lot of things, but they were blind to the glory that stood before them in the person of Jesus. But the children beheld his glory and cried out, Hosanna. And when they told him, you know, start those children from crying, Jesus said, no, you're the ones who need some help here. Yeah.

0: You need the children
1: to have it right.
0: Yes.
1: Amen.
0: And you know, and that's interesting because children sometimes they can see things.
1: Yes, Lord.
0: That we are blind to. You know that?
1: That's right.
0: Reverend Lewis.
1: So God looks at the intent and also, you know, the reins of the human heart. And, you know, certainly he warns believers to not be envious or self-seeking, but to seek glory, to seek to glorify God.
0: Yes.
1: Mm-hmm. That's one of the first things that we should do.
0: That's
1: He lets us know the first shall be last and the last shall be first.
0: Amen. Amen. Well, I can hear somebody right now, Reverend Lewis Jenkins, saying, I'm not envious. I don't try and build myself up. Mm. A lot of people say that. They just can't see themselves like that. They know it's bad. I think that's why they kind of are in denial.
1: Mm.
0: But
1: they deny it, but you know, folk around them see it, and we have to be careful because we can say we're not doing it, and someone might be looking at us and say, "Yes, you are."
0: That's right.
1: So we have to be careful. It's almost natural to want to be first, you know, to want to take the high seat. And that's why Jesus had to make it clear. No, if you want to be honored, sit in the low seat.
0: That's right.
1: And they may ask you up to the high seat. Because if you sit in the high seat, they may come up to you and say, excuse me, sir.
0: That seat is reserved.
1: Can you?
0: And then you'll be embarrassed.
1: Amen.
0: But you know what? But it's just like you said, the first, sometimes the last will be first,
1: yes,
0: right?
1: Yes, yes, yes.
0: Well, let's take a look at Luke chapter 9, verses 47 through 48.
1: Yes.
0: Which reads, "Then there arose a reasoning among them."
1: Yes.
0: I think that's verse 46. I'm
1: right.
0: Sorry.
1: Mm-hmm.
0: Luke chapter 9, verses 46 through 48.
1: Yes.
0: "Then there arose a reasoning among them." That means they were
1: arguing, debating.
0: Mm-hmm.
1: Yes.
0: Okay. "Which of them should be greatest?"
1: Mm.
0: "And Jesus, perceiving the thought of their heart, took a child and set him by him."
1: And we're talking about the disciples. You know, those who walked with Jesus, were taught by Jesus.
0: Yes.
1: Sitting around arguing which one of them was going to be first when they got to heaven.
0: See, there again, this is what, I'm going to go back and start over in a minute. But it's just like you were saying, Reverend Lewis Jenkins, you said that the Pharisees and the learned people, the ones who knew the scripture, that they were the ones that Jesus had to get straight.
1: But not just them.
0: Here's
1: his disciples.
0: And they surely were taught.
1: He selected, that he chose, that he personally taught. And they're arguing about which one of them is going to be first, which one of them is going to be
0: greatest,
1: the greatest in heaven.
0: Wow. Okay, well, let's go back now, because the children are getting ready to teach him something. "Then there arose a reasoning among them, which of them should be greatest. And Jesus, perceiving the thought of their heart, took a child and set him by him and said unto them, Whosoever shall receive this child in my name receiveth me. And whosoever shall receive me receiveth him that sent me. For he that is least among you all, the same shall be great."
1: Isn't that something? And he's saying in essence, you see this child who has a loving heart, a trusting heart,
0: yes,
1: with nothing getting in the way.
0: Mm-hmm.
1: One like this,
0: yes,
1: would be great. And this child is not seeking to be great. This child is just like the other child, the
0: That's
1: children
0: right.
1: who were saying, "Hosanna, Hosanna," when they saw Jesus. He's seeking just to worship.
0: That's right.
1: And to trust and depend on me. He'll be great. But those of you who are trying to stand on your own feet, seeing you're going to be first, then you end up being last.
0: That's right. You know, I think it's interesting that the child was there in the first place.
1: That's right.
0: You know, he's talking to his disciples. I don't know where the child came from. I don't know who the child was.
1: But the child was there.
0: The child was there at the right time.
1: Right, to be used by Jesus, you know, to demonstrate what he was talking about.
0: That's right. Mm. So let's look at this now. Jesus corrected his enemies, because you were talking about the Pharisees and those leaders who had set themselves up to be his enemies.
1: That's right.
0: Right. He even had to put his disciples in check, advising them to show the spirit of a little child.
1: That's right.
0: Right? And he showed great tenderness and affection for children.
1: Yes.
0: When he would take them in his arms and bless them, like he did in this scripture right here.
1: That's right.
0: We're getting ready to look at. This confirms a couple of things. It confirms to us, Reverend Lewis Jenkins, that Jesus is their friend.
1: Thank you, Lord.
0: Amen.
1: Thank you, Lord.
0: And they have his favor as Messiah.
1: Thank you, Jesus.
0: All right. So children, as we were talking about, they can see things sometimes. They saw him clearly, not just as some common benevolent man.
1: That's right.
0: You know what? And so, like children, we should put ourselves into the wise and kind hands of Jesus as our Lord and consider ourselves as being under his pastoral and parental care. Don't get the big head.
1: That's right. That's right. And again, this program is about Children's Day on June 14th, tomorrow.
0: Yes.
1: And you should do something special with and for your children because they're special to Jesus.
0: Amen.
1: And if they're special to Jesus, they must.
0: Amen.
1: They must be special to us.
0: Amen. Hey, you know what? When you said that, something came up in my spirit. Jesus knows all and sees all. He sees us scurrying around for Mother's Day and Father's Day.
1: Yes, Lord.
0: Getting gifts, making reservations for meals.
1: My, my, my.
0: And just carrying out going broke. All the things that we do. And there's nothing wrong with that. You know, when going broke, you know, I didn't mean that part
1: of
0: it.
1: I know what you mean.
0: But I'm just saying that we go to great extents on Mother's Day and Father's Day. And I think
1: what do we do with children today?
0: Because we think they're voiceless, but they're not voiceless.
1: And I'm just going to have to say guilty as charged.
0: Yes.
1: And, you know, because, you know, we loved our children. We did a lot, but I don't remember celebrating Children's Day.
0: We did a couple of times. We did.
1: I'm glad we did.
0: We did.
1: And we got grandchildren, so we're going to do something.
0: Keep it up. We're going to step up our game. And we're not the only ones. The children, Jesus loves them. He sees us.
1: Yes, Lord.
0: What are we doing for the children? So let's look in Mark chapter 10, verses 13 through 16 to go a little deeper into it. And they brought young children to him that he should touch them.
1: My.
0: And his disciples rebuked those that brought them.
1: My, my, my. They're digging a deeper hole for himself.
0: But when Jesus saw it, he was much displeased and said unto them, suffer the little children to come unto me and forbid them not.
1: Yes.
0: For of such is the kingdom of God.
1: Mm.
0: Verily I say unto you, whosoever shall not receive the kingdom of God as a little child, he shall not enter therein. And he took them up in his arms, put his hands upon them and blessed them.
1: That's a powerful verse that right there.
0: It is.
1: Because it's saying that it's not rocket science in accepting Jesus as your Lord and Savior.
0: That's right.
1: You don't need to have a degree of any sort. Don't have to have graduated even from high school.
0: That's right.
1: It's simple. You have to accept him as would a little child.
0: That's right.
1: And if you don't accept him that way, then you can't make it into the kingdom of heaven. We just have to accept him in faith and trust him.
0: Amen.
1: Believing that he is. And seeking him with our heart the way a child does.
0: Amen. Don't let your learning and whatever, you know, your living get in the way and block you. You know so much.
1: Yes, Lord.
0: You know, that you don't know what you really should know.
1: My, my, my.
0: Amen. Even a child knows more than you.
1: He said, this is the way the kingdom of heaven is. The people in the kingdom of heaven have accepted God, have accepted Jesus as a little child would. And it's almost like the children lead, you know, thank God for our children.
0: Amen. There is a scripture that says a little child shall lead them. You know, you just reminded me of that scripture.
1: That's right.
0: Amen. But you know, another thing about children that I know that Jesus really showed that he appreciated. Children are usually very painfully honest nature. You know, it's just their nature.
1: That's right.
0: And so therefore Jesus valued them for their honesty. And children set the example for those adults who are overly ambitious, as we just read with his disciples, for example.
1: Right, wanting to be first.
0: That's right. So his disciples needed to learn sweetness and cooperation like children and not to try and rely on competition or clawing their way to the top.
1: Say it. That's
0: because,
1: right.
0: You know, like crabs in the barrel.
1: Mm-hmm.
0: Children often have pure motives and they're consequently concerned with serving others in need.
1: That's so true.
0: You know, if somebody's suffering, you'll oftentimes see a little child come up and, and say, are you okay? And look in your face. Other people, you know, just pass on by, or they're not always quite so sweet and concerned, you know, maybe as a little child. I've seen that many times, yeah. Reverend Lewis Jenkins.
1: And I've seen children and their hearts and how you know, pure their hearts are and their concern and their love for you. And it's amazing. And we understand why Jesus showed so much love for children.
0: Amen. To pick them up in his arms and put his hands on their head and bless them, you know, so.
1: Amen. So you're getting ready to read another scripture.
0: Oh, okay. Let me see here. Matthew chapter 18, verses 2-6. Mm-hmm. And Jesus called a little child unto him and set him in the midst of them and said, verily I say unto you, except ye be converted and become as little children. Mm. Here it is again.
1: That's right.
0: Ye shall not enter into the kingdom of heaven. Whosoever therefore shall humble himself as this little child, the same is greatest in the kingdom of heaven. Hmm. And whoso shall receive one such little child in my name,
1: yes,
0: receiveth me. Mm. But whoso shall offend one of these little ones which believe in me, it were better for him that a millstone were hanged about his neck and that he were drowned in the depth of the sea.
1: Amen. And that's a stark warning to respect these little children.
0: Yes.
1: Not to abuse the little children.
0: Amen.
1: And because Jesus is making it clear, you're going to have to answer to him.
0: Amen.
1: When you do that. You need to love these children, protect these children.
0: Amen.
1: Because these children are
0: respect them.
1: A blessing. And Reverend Dr. April, we just pray for all of the children on Children's Day. And if you would offer someone Jesus, that would be great and appropriate right now.
0: Amen. Well, first, in closing, I want to say that Jesus is, even to this day, attractive to and popular with children. They're attracted to him.
1: Yes.
0: Because of who he is. And, you know, we read in the scriptures that they ran after Jesus. They clung to Jesus,
1: yes.
0: And they shouted for him, shouted out for him, you know. And on the contrary, Jesus was not attractive to most of the leaders during his ministry on earth. Hmm. You know, Christ takes a deep interest in children and prays for them.
1: He
0: wants children to be happy.
1: Amen.
0: Children are not perfect, and they are not too young to do wrong. Regeneration for them is the work of the Holy Spirit.
1: Thank you, Lord.
0: Just like it is for adults. It is the work of the heart and not of the mind and the intellect. So Children's Day is a special day for a special group of people.
1: Yes, it is.
0: Our youth, our children, who Jesus loves and who are very important. They deserve our constant love, respect, and care. And so as the Bible says to us, that if we would come to Jesus just as we are, we don't have to have a lot of learning under our belt to just have faith the size of a mustard seed.
1: Yes, Lord.
0: Just a little faith. Faith enough to proclaim that Jesus Christ is Lord to the glory of God. Even a child can make a confession of faith if they have faith in Jesus Christ, if they believe in him, and they confess that they believe in him. So, and they know him and they understand, they can make a confession of faith. And surely anyone under the sound of my voice could confess with their mouth the Lord Jesus Christ and believe in their heart that God has raised him from the dead, then they shall be saved.
1: Amen, amen. And we invite you to listen to this episode and our other episodes by searching Google, search YouTube for Proclamation Station, Reverend Lewis and Reverend Dr. April Jenkins. And we urge you to email us at proclaimstation@gmail.com. Proclaimstation@gmail.com. And tell us what you think about our episodes. And Reverend Dr. April, if you would bless us with one of your beautiful prayers, praying for the children as we pray ourselves out.
0: Amen. Thank you. Dear Heavenly Father, what a friend we have in Jesus.
1: My.
0: All our sins and griefs to bear. What a privilege to carry everything to the Lord in prayer. Father, we just pray today for our children.
1: Yes, Lord. Bless them, Lord.
0: Father, we ask you, Lord God, to bless them, protect them. Father, we ask you to put a hedge of protection around our young people.
1: Please, Lord.
0: We pray, Father, that nothing will be done to harm them or to offend them or to drive them from you, but, Father, that they will be drawn closer to you.
1: Yes, Lord.
0: Because of the love of Jesus Christ. And we pray, Lord, that you will surround them with people who will show them respect and love and talk to them and teach them about Jesus Christ, a Savior who still lives and who loves them.
1: Yes, Lord.
0: Father, we pray that our young people will draw closer to you and that they will serve you with their whole heart and know that they have a friend, a great friend, who loves them in the Lord Jesus Christ. Father, we ask that the Holy Spirit, Father, will live in our young people and guide them and direct them in the way that they shall go.
1: Please, Jesus.
0: We love you and thank you for our children. Keep them in your care. In the precious name of your Son, Jesus, we pray. Amen.
1: Amen and amen. God bless you. Amen. Lord willing, we'll be with you next week.
0: Amen. God bless you.
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All right. Good morning and blessings to all. Thank you for joining us this morning. We truly thank God for being here one more time, bringing us through this week. And we're going to the throne of grace with prayer. Father God, in the precious name of your Son, Jesus the Christ, Lord, we thank you for another week's journey, and we thank you for another week's beginning that only you, God, has blessed us with. We thank you, God, for who you are and what you are in our lives. We thank you for bringing us over the dangerous highways and byways this week. And, Lord, we pray and ask you to continue to cover us and keep us safe from all hurt, harm, and danger. We send out prayers to the bereaved families this morning, Father God, letting them know that there is no wrong in you, that you are just and right. And, God, we ask you to comfort them in their hour of bereavement. And, Lord, we just want to thank you for those of us who crossed over to another day that we have not seen before, only because you said so, God. We trust you for everything, God. And we just want to take this time out and thank you, Lord, for what you've done, for what you're doing, and for what you're going to do. Thanking you for the blessings in advance that's coming directly from you, God, and only you. And, Lord, we thank you for this broadcast, God. We thank you and pray that we touch somebody with a word or a song on this day, Lord. We pray and we thank you, God, for everything that you have given us. And we thank you for all the groups, God, all of them who are serving you wholeheartedly and boldly. And, Lord, in your Son Jesus Christ's name, we thank you for these blessings, and we thank you for the blessings that's coming. Amen. Lord, we thank you for another day. I tell you, this has been a long week for me. I am excited, getting ready to go on travel in a couple of weeks, and just enjoying life as God has seen fit. But you know what? I thank him mostly for all of you here at home and afar. I thank you for your support and your encouragement, and I thank you for your prayers. And you know, God is good, and he protects us, and he answers us. So, because you know, with him, his word will not return to him void. So let's just be thankful to God for each and everything that he has done and going to do. And we're going to go in the studio right now. We're going to hear from one of our favorite home groups right here at home, who we have not played in a minute, but we're going to give them their just rewards this morning. And that's none other than my babies, Shabella and the Spiritual Voices. Take a ride.

0: All right, there you have it, our own Chevella and the Spiritual Voices, Take a Ride. And you know Chevella don't have a problem with taking a ride, honey, because my baby be jumping. She be jumping filled with God's precious Holy Ghost. And I thank God. Listen, we have an appointment. We have an appointment. We have an announcement this morning, and that's the announcement concerning the 30th anniversary of the New Gospel Specials. And this is a benefit program for Fields Enterprise Food Bank Program. And this is going to be held on Sunday, July the 12th at 4 p.m. The doors are going to open at 3 p.m. And it's going to be held at Not About Me Ministry, 3106 Branch Avenue, Temple Hills, Maryland. Early bird tickets are $20, and it's $25 at the door. And for your listening pleasure, they have the one and the only legendary Brooklyn All-Stars and Bobby Butler's Blind Boys and the original Soul Stirrers. That's going to take place on July the 12th, y'all. So get your tickets. Call Sister Dolores Fields at 202-423-5210. Again, her number is 202-423-5210. And tell her you heard about it right here on the Sound of Quartet with Lady Vi Pointer. And we're going to go in the studio and we're going to hear from the Brooklyn All-Stars, Stood on the Banks of Jordan.
1: I stood

0: prisoner.
1: All right. We're in business. Good morning, Kay.
2: Hello, hello, and hello out in radio land.
1: Good morning. All right. Well, we did the announcement for Dolores Fields and them, so we're going to go right into DeMarcus, QCs, and then the Heavenly Sons, okay?
2: All right. So, the Highway QCs, guys, we're going to start with them because they're coming up first, all right, on July the 11th at 3 p.m. Hello?
1: Go ahead, babe. You got it.
2: Oh, okay. On July the 11th at 3 p.m., doors open at 2 p.m., okay, for the Highway QC's 81st, guys, anniversary. We're going to have the likes of Doc McKenzie and the Highlight, the Swanee Quintet, Sense by God, the McDuffies, DJ Allen and Righteous. If y'all already not excited, you should be because this is a heck of a lineup. We have Lil David and the Boils of Joy, the Glory Group, the Heavenly Sons will be there, who also will be having their anniversary and celebrating in November. The Jones Singers, the Soul Messengers, the Singing Angels, Bishop Spurlock, and TNAD, Lil Sammy and the New Flying Clouds, and Tony's Magnificent Voices, guys. And where would it be? At Southern Friendship Baptist Church at 4444. That's all fours. There's no way to get that messed up. 4444 Branch Avenue, Temple Hills, Maryland, 20748. And we're going to move on. And the MC for that is Eric Bossman Graham and Miss Gwen Sims, the MC with the special touch, who just celebrated her birthday in that beautiful emerald green on last weekend, guys. The food that will be served is Flavors. They will be catering this event. And if you would like to get in contact with any of these to get into this event, get your ticket, you can contact Lynn Taylor, Bossman Graham, Jerome Monk, Geraldine Campbell, or Geraldine Mays, and get your tickets for that. The advance tickets are $40, $50 at the door, and VIP is $60, guys. And is it worth it? Absolutely. You get to see all of these groups, and I'm sure they got some extra little perks in there for the VIPs that make that $60 worth it. So come on out for the Highway QC's anniversary. We're going to keep on moving. Right on over to DeMarcus Owens' Big Birthday Bash and the Elite Black Tie Affair. Guys, if you were looking for a reason to wear that gown, ladies, if you were looking for a reason to wear that three-piece suit again, man, this is the time, okay? This is, again, DeMarcus Owens' Big Birthday Bash and the Elite Black Tie Affair. This is a gospel concert, but there's not a reason not to dress to the nines and to the tens, okay? That's happening on August 22nd. And that's happening on Saturday, August 22nd, 2026. Doors will open at 3 p.m. The concert starts at 4. These advance tickets are only $25, and at the door is $30. We will be at Kent Baptist Church, 7006 Flagstaff Street, Landover, Maryland, 20783. Where the MCs for that evening will be Pastor Shelton Gordon and also, again, Gwen Sims, the MC with the special touch, guys, and Eric Bossman Graham. Our featured special guest, of course, is New Vision, Sean Brown and the Boys, Soul Messengers, the Heavenly Sons, James Price and Redemption Music Group, Javella and the Spiritual Voices, and Vic Robertson and the South Florida Gospel Singers, guys. You don't want to miss it. You want to be in the house at Kent Baptist Church right there on Flagstaff in Landover, Maryland, guys. You want to be there for that event as well. If you would like to get your tickets, you can use the Cash App or you can contact Mr. DeMarcus or Ms. Rena Gathers Moore for more information. Now, if you want these numbers so you can get in contact with these people, please contact myself or Ms. Val Pointe, and you can call in and she'll give you that information or send you out a flyer, all right? And last but certainly not least, is a group that is near and dear to my heart, and that is the Boss Team, the Heavenly Sons of Washington, D.C., guys. The Boss Team presents their 44th anniversary. All right. Now, we all know that here recently they have had to lay to rest their son, the big Raymond son, Raymond Jr., okay? And if you have not gotten their CD that they just released, please get it. If you want to hear his voice one more time, if you want to hear Junior, Raymond Jr.'s voice one more time, he is on that project. So you make sure you get that. November 8th is their 44th anniversary of the Heavenly Sons. They start at 3:45 p.m., okay? Honoring Horace Thompson of the Nightingales. Their tickets are $40 in advance, $50 at the door, $75 for VIP. And I know you're wondering, so why are we having to pay this, and who's going to be on this card? Let me tell you. Zacardi Cortez will be on there. Tim Rogers will be there. Jarrell Smalls will be there. The Swanee Quintet will be there. The Highway QC is, of course, Roy and Revelation. Michael Boone and the Wonders. The Supreme Seven will be there. The Loving Sisters will be there. New Vision and South Florida Gospel Singers and Zion will be in the building. And none other than MCs, Eric Bossman, Graham, Gwen Sims, and Winston Chaney will be hosting this event. You do not want to miss it because it's just going to be a spectacular event. And we got all kinds of local and nationwide celebrities that's going to be there. You want to be there, I'm going to be there. So I just need you to beat me there so we can all be there together, okay? If you would like to get in contact, we're going to be at Mount Calvary Baptist Church, 5120 Whitfield Chapel. Let me run that address back again. Mount Calvary Baptist Church, 5120 Whitfield Chapel Road, Lanham, Maryland, 20706, okay? You can contact Jerome Monk, Eric Bossman Graham, Horace Thompson, Lala Crump, or Raymond Monk Sr. for your tickets, okay? If you don't have the numbers, make sure you get in contact with us so we can get them for you, okay? We'll talk to you guys soon. I thank you for listening, and please come out to any one of those three events. And as more come in and we think that it's good for you to hear about, we're going to give it to you.
1: All right, there you have it. And we got the selections this morning, one of these great anniversaries that's taking place. Now, for those of you who are not informed, let me inform you now that the Heavenly Sons anniversary early bird tickets will go on sale Father's Day. And those tickets are $30. Yeah. And once that batch of early bird tickets are sold out, there will be no more early birds. So I tell you now, get in a hurry and get your early bird tickets. I will have early bird tickets. You can call me and reserve them, and we'll get them to you. But I'm telling you now, this lineup is epic. And
2: it is. It's going to be sensational. This is something for the books this time.
1: I'm telling you. And I am so excited and looking forward to this. And we're going to have a hallelujah shouting good time on Whitfield Chapel Road over there in Atlanta, where Sister Rosetta used to have the programs, y'all. Y'all know what I'm talking about. So I'm telling you to get there early so that you can get a parking space, because it hasn't changed. And for your listening pleasure, they're bringing in this guy. I've never heard him live, but I've watched him on YouTube, and that's none other than Jarrell Smalls with Prayer Room.
2: Oh man, he is a treat. You're in for a treat, and whoever comes out is definitely going to be blessed by him. He is oh man. You talking about anointed ministry and a voice? Yes.
0: This little song that my grandmother taught me a long time ago.

0: All right.
1: You got to get in that friend room live.
0: You know why? Because that next artist that's coming up is on the same anniversary celebration. I'm telling you, I told y'all it's going to be epic. I'm telling you. And I know what I'm talking about. All right?
1: Yes.
0: I've been in the presence of these artists doing their thing. And y'all already know I love me some Tim Rogers. Okay? I love me some Zachary Cortez.
1: I love that man.
0: So looking forward to it. And Kay, who we got coming up next with that music? Back to back. You got your lineup?
1: I don't have the lineup.
0: Oh, it's in your phone. Okay. We got Zachary Cortez coming up with Do It. We're going to give you a little bit of that. And we're going to go right out of Zachary and go right into Tim Rogers with No Turning Back.

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Sometimes I get desperate and I say like this, I say, Lord, fix it for me.

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1: And we're going to go right into Tim Rogers and No Turning Back.

0: Kay, I tell you, on November the 8th, it will not be the same in the DMV.
1: I'm telling you. Hey, you're preaching a sermon just in songs right now.
0: But guess what? We got our home people that's going to be there as well.

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0: 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Today, starting at 12 noon, go on over to Kent Baptist Church and get your dinners, honey. They're having dinners today starting at 12 noon. They have fried chicken, they have fish, macaroni and cheese. I was trying to find the flyers. I know the flyers in here somewhere. But that's my church, 7006 Flagstaff Street over there in Landover, Maryland. Go and get your dinner today. Don't cook. That food is so good. I'm telling you, it is delicious.
1: That's good.
0: Starting at 12 noon. And get yourself a big four chicken dinner, all right? And tell me you heard about it right here on the Sound of Quartet with Lady Vi Pointer and none other than K Talks, all right? Then we're going right back in the studio. We're going to flip the strip right here a little bit. And we're going to go on over to Bishop Darrell McFadden and hear his selection. He's here.

All right, there you have it, Daryl McFadden with He's Here. I tell you, look, don't forget the announcements. Come on now. And don't forget Father's Day, the early bird tickets for the Heavenly Sons, $30. All right? Woo! Kay, you there? Maybe she had to leave. All right, we're going to go right back in the studio. And we're going to hear something from the Echo Airs called Run On.

All right, that was an echo of ears, y'all. We're speeding up now because we're running out of time a little bit. But listen, don't forget all the announcements. Be very supportive of everybody. And if I'm not mistaken, I think the Gospel Singers anniversary is coming up. I don't know if it's today or tomorrow. I didn't get that flyer. But anyway, just support all the people who are having their anniversary. They're here at home. They're our first love, okay? Let's do that. And we're going to go right back in the studio right now. We're going to hear from another one of our home groups, none other than New Vision, All the Way with Jesus.

All right, that was our own new vision, y'all. They're going to be on these programs we're talking about. If you want to get your tickets, don't forget the Heavenly Sons early bird tickets go on sale Father's Day, $30. 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Give me a call and get your ticket. All right? We're pushing y'all, and we're going to hear from the honorees for the 81st anniversary. That's going to be taking place for the Highway QCs on July 11th. And we're going to hear from none other than the Highway QCs with their new release. Their new release. Don't forget about

Christmas winding down. Well, we've had fun today, and we enjoyed you. We appreciate you being here with us, and we thank God for you and your presence. And I hope that we said something, played something that was pleasing to you. And until next Saturday, and remember, next Saturday, Bishop Orlando Nesbitt will be here with us, bringing forth the Word of God from 11 to 11:30. So join us on next Saturday. And we're going to have another hallelujah shouting good time and bringing forth to you the announcements and music. And we're going to leave you with this song by Roy and Revelations, I Still Got Joy. Until next Saturday, we love you.

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7: 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MySpiritDC.com. Thank you, Sister Jonice. God bless you. You're right on time, sis. Amen. We do bring you greetings from DTRT, Do the Right Thing, Church of Christ of the Apostolic Faith. Amen. We thank God for our First Lady. Thank God, amen, for our worldwide listening audience. Thank God for our radio listening audience. Thank God for my good friend, Bishop Blunt, Newport News. Thank God for Bishop Price in Fayetteville, North Carolina. Praise the name of our God. Thank God for my good friend, amen, Pastor Harris over at Halftime. Thank God. Amen for my good friend, Brother Mike, and Mother Carr, and Mother Bradford, amen, and Sister Cuff, praise the name of our God, the walking miracle, and thank God for you, and you, tuning in on this afternoon. I tell you, the Lord is good, and we have a word from the Lord. Thank you, Jesus. We do have a word from the Lord. God bless you, Mama Cook. Thank God for the Holy Temple family. Amen. I tell you, God is so good and worthy to be praised. The Bible says, please forgive me. Amen. Who the senior pastor over at the Holy Temple Church of Christ. I'm excited about this word, y'all. I'm excited about getting into this word. The senior pastor at the Holy Temple Church, amen, is apostle. He's a bishop, but I'm calling him apostle today. Apostle David Myrick and First Lady Myrick of the Holy Temple family. Amen. I believe they're 432, amen, 12th Street, Southeast Washington, D.C. Amen. Thank you, G.C. Thank you, Lord. Amen. The senior pastor over at the Holy Temple Church. Amen. Apostle, but he's a bishop, but I'm calling him apostle today. Apostle David Myrick. Thank you, Jesus. I tell you, God is good. This is what the Lord says. And Lamentations. It is of the Lord's mercies that we are not consumed. His compassion fail not, is made new every morning. And great is thy faithfulness. True followers of Christ, especially leaders and saints, have no business holding grudges and unforgiveness from year to year to year to year. Bible says, let brotherly love continue. The Bible says, how good and how pleasant it is for brethren to dwell together in unity. Yes, there's been a lot of things that happened in the past. Yes, there's been a lot of agreements. Yes, there's been a lot of things that's been going on. Thank you, Jesus. But we cannot hold on to that mess. Oh, Lord, help us, Jesus. We've got to let go of that mess because it's a brand new day. Thank you, Jesus. Along with brand new mercies. Man, I'm feeling real good right about now. Lord, have mercies. We have to let go and let God take care of the situation. And he will take care of it. Thank you, Jesus. Thank you. We want to give the biggest. We want to give the greatest. We want to give an overwhelmingly shout out to the greatest people on the face of this earth. The body of baptized believers. Man, this thing tasting real good right about now. The body of baptized believers that's filled with the precious gift of the Holy Ghost, with the evidence of speaking in other tongues as the Spirit of God gives us the utterance. Praise the name of our God. Lord, we bless you and we praise you. Thank you, Lord. Yes, Lord. God bless you. Thank God for our pastor, Bishop Jenwright. Bishop Jenwright, amen. My bishop. He's my bishop. Bishop Herman Reverend Jen Wright, who is the senior pastor at the Highway Christian Church of Christ, amen, located at 432 W Street, Northwest, Washington, D.C. Is the address over at Holy Temple 432? I forgot. Please forgive me, saints. I believe the address is 432 12th Street. It's pretty close. I forgot anyway, but God is good. Amen. So we thank God for, amen, Bishop Herman Jen Wright, a true man of God, standing on the word of God, standing on the wall, declaring the unchanging, uncut word of the living God. Thank you, Jesus. God bless you, Bishop. Thank you so much. We want you to keep my sister-in-law's family in prayer, the Woodward family. Amen. My sister-in-law had passed, amen, last month, and the family's going through. So keep the family in prayer. Amen. I'll be doing we're going to have a memorial service for Sister Dawida Woodward, a memorial service coming up on the 20th, I believe, of next Saturday for my sister-in-law. And the memorial service is going to be held at the Highway Christian Church of Christ, 432 W Street, Northwest, Washington, D.C. Amen. I'll be getting some announcements out on social media concerning what time the memorial service will start. So keep the Woodward family in your prayers. Amen. They are going through, and we're going to keep them in our prayers, and that the Lord will continue to bless them and keep them, and the Lord will bring them through this time of bereavement and grieving for for the relationship that she had with our Lord and Savior Jesus Christ. And we do pray that she had got her house in order before she went home to be with the Lord. And it's in God's hands now. And that is my prayers, because the Bible says that he wished that none should perish, but that all come to repentance and be saved and get it together before we leave from off of this planet. Amen. Planet Earth. Amen. We must get our houses in order, and we must make peace with our Lord and Savior, Jesus Christ. The Bible says in Romans, I believe the 6th chapter, shall we continue in sin that grace may abound? God forbid. Thank you, Jesus. Those who are true followers of Christ do not practice a lifestyle of sin. We practice a lifestyle of holiness. Holiness is still right. Yes, it is. Holiness is right. Follow peace with all men, holiness without which no man shall see God. He commands us to live holy. Be ye holy, for I am holy. Thank you, Jesus. Three times is written in the book of Leviticus. Thank you, Jesus. God demands and desires for his people to live and walk holy, according to his holy and unchanging word. Thank you, Jesus. So we've been dealing with the family. And in the book of Genesis, as we go into a word of prayer, Father, we bless you, we praise you, we magnify you, and we glorify you. Now, Father, lift up your sons and your daughters. Lift up those who are going through bereavement, who are struggling with the grieving and the loss of a loved one. Lift up your sons and your daughters in the families in Jesus Christ's name. Whoever has an ear, let them hear what the Spirit is saying unto the churches in Christ Jesus' precious name we pray. Amen, amen, and amen. And it's recorded in the book of Genesis, 12th chapter, first verse. This is what God says to his son Abraham. Now the Lord, 12 and 1, now the Lord said unto Abraham, get thee out of thy country and from thy family, or your kinfolk, aunts, uncles, everybody, mother, father, sister, brothers, leave them. It's difficult for some folks to leave their families. And from thy father's house unto a land that I will show thee. Hold on, I got a real quick prayer. Something just popped in my spirit. Father, pray with me real quick. Father, in Christ Jesus' precious name, each and every bishop, apostle, pastor, elder, teacher, evangelist, Lord, those who are struggling with medical issues, medical conditions in their bodies, even in the family, wives, husbands, children, those who are struggling, Lord, y'all pray with me now, pray with me, touch and agree with me, with medical issues, touch your bodies right now. Father, you are a miracle working God. Yes, you are. You can do exceedingly, you can do abundantly above all that we can ask or think according to the power that worketh in us. Father, we got power, you said, that's in us. It's the earthen treasure that's within us. And we come together, we touch, and we agree for the healing, for the deliverance of your sons and daughters. Thank you, Jesus. Thank you, Jesus. In Jesus, precious Christ Jesus, precious name, we ask these blessings humbly. Amen, amen, and amen. Now, Lord, do what you do best. Go beyond the doctor's report. Touch, heal, and deliver in Jesus Christ's name. Thank you, Jesus. 12:1, now the Lord said unto Abraham, yes, Lord, get thee out of thy country, from thy kindred, from thy father's house, unto a land that I will show you. I will make of thee a great nation, and I will bless them, and I will bless thee, and I will make thy name great. Thou shalt be a blessing. And here's the third verse. This was the third verse. This is the number one verse. This is the verse right here. This is the main verse right here. And I will bless them. Anybody want a blessing? Or does anybody want a curse? And I will bless them that bless thee, and I and curse him that curses thee. And in thee shall all families of the earth be blessed. Who is this scripture being written to? Who is this scripture is referred to? Way before Israel came on the scene, God is talking about Abraham. It's talking about, for real, the covenant promise of Abraham, Abraham's son, Isaac, and Isaac's son, Jacob, the three patriots. Jacob's name is changed to Israel. So the covenant promise goes from one generation to the next generation as it relates to Jacob or Israel. That is the covenant promise that God made with Abraham. And God still keeps his covenant promise with Israel today, 2026. Thank you, Jesus. Yes, he does. He's the same yesterday, today, and forevermore. His covenant promise with Israel. Whether you agree with it or not, that's God's word. God is not going to change his word. God is not going to change it because you say, we need replacement theology for Israel. Ain't no such thing as no replacement theology for Israel. Get it right, preachers. There's no replacement theology for Israel. Israel's going to be there whether you agree with the word of God or not, because he changed not. He is immutable. He's a covenant keeper. He's a promise keeper. He does not break his promises as it relates to the family. And we need the Lord like we never needed him before today for the family. God is concerned about the family. Matter of fact, at the creation, God created man from the dust of the earth, took the woman from the man's rib, then they had children, and that's when the family was established. Way before he spoke to Abraham in this verse of Genesis right here, the 12th chapter. The family was in the beginning after creation. The family was here before the church, somebody. Somebody say amen. The family was here before even the law of Moses was given to the children of Israel. So God's original family cannot be changed. It's irrevocable. The way he set it up, It's irrevocable. It cannot be changed, and it will not be changed, no matter what laws man comes with. Man's laws cannot supersede God's original family. Oh, you're preaching real good, preacher. God's, man's laws will never supersede the X and the Y chromosome. Y'all ain't saying nothing out there. Man's laws will never supersede God's original family. So when we look at God's original family, we're going to fast forward here. We look at God's original family and see how God is, how much he is concerned about his original family. God is concerned with souls. Turn with me real quick back to Acts, the 16th chapter. My Lord, time moves so quick. Jesus, help us, Lord. Amen. Thank you, Jesus. So Paul gets a night vision. This man from Macedonia is crying out. So Paul realized by his discernment that the Lord had given him that they need to send help to Macedonia. One of the places in Macedonia is Philippi. This place is called Philippi. The church in Philippi. And Paul says it in the 16th chapter, in the 12th verse, Paul says, and from thence to Philippi, which is the chief city of that part of Macedonia. Thank you. In a colony, and we're in that city abiding certain days. They were in the city abiding certain days. They run up on this woman by the name of Lydia. They make prayer by the riverside. And when Paul started to speak the word of the living God, Lydia fastened her eyes on Paul. And this is what it says in the 14th verse. And when she was a woman, a seller of purple. She worshiped God, the Lord Jesus Christ. And then it says, when she started to pay attention and be attentive to the word of the living God, the Bible says, whose heart the Lord, what he do? It opened. He closed it first. Her heart was closed, but her heart opened to the things that Paul was ministering to Lydia. And she attended unto the things which were spoken by the prophet Paul, or the preacher Paul. And that, what happened after that? When she heard it, faith come by hearing, hearing by the word of God. This is a family. She was baptized in the name of the Lord. How was she baptized? In the name of the Lord Jesus Christ. Was anybody baptized with her? Well, let's see what the scriptures say. I'm always saying stick to the script, because we try to come with our own interpretation and our own way of how we exegete the scriptures. But all we got to do is stick with the scripture context. The scripture context tells us exactly what's happening. Preachers, listen to me real good. Stop trying to interject your own interpretation in there. Leave that alone and stick with the script. Saints, stop trying to interject your own interpretation in the word of God. Leave it alone and stick with the script. The script says that she attended unto the things which were spoken of Paul. And what happened? And when she was baptized, faith come by hearing, hearing by the word of God, in her what? Household. Not only was she baptized, but her whole household was baptized. They were baptized in the name of the Lord. Then, after they left Lydia's house, they started walking through the city again, and they ran up on this damsel. She was possessed with the spirit of divination. She met Paul and Silas and Dr. Luke. And she said, these are great men of God, which bring us to us. She kept saying these things over and over again. These men are the servants of the Most High God, which shown to us the way of salvation. She was saying the right thing, but not the right spirit. You can say the right thing, but not have the right spirit. Demon spirits know the Lord too. The devils believe and tremble, the Bible says. She was also baptized. That demon was cast out of her of divination. And they got real upset because that demon was cast out of this woman that had the spirit of divination, because these two men were pimping her and making money throughout the whole city. Anytime somebody needed a spiritual word from the Lord, they would come to these two men that possessed this woman, that had control of this woman. And when these folk came to this woman, these two men would charge the people in the city finances to get a prophecy from the Lord. Oh, what are the stars aligned today? What does this Taurus sign, what is my zodiac sign speaking unto me today? The devil is a liar. Praise the name of our God. Amen. My life is governed by the word of the living God. It's not governed by Aquarius and Taurus and, amen, the bull and Pisces and all this other stuff that aligns with the stars and the moon and the solar system. No, I serve the God that created the solar system, the star, the sun, the moon, and the Milky Way and all that stuff, the black hole. I serve the God that created all that stuff. He designed it. And that's where we need to get our word from. Not through some zodiac sign reading our astrological chart. The devil is a liar. These men, a great man of God, were shown to us the way of salvation. And they said these words for many days. Paul rebuked that demon and Silas, and they got in trouble for it. What happened to them? They were thrown in jail because they stopped the money, the money from flowing into the hands of the men that was pimping this young damsel. And they were mad and turned the whole city against Paul and Silas. Where was Dr. Luke at? He was recording everything. And they threw Paul and Silas in jail. They whipped them and put many stripes on them. And in the 23rd chapter, we're going to see about the household again. It says, and at midnight, Paul and Silas, what did they start doing? They started praying. What did they start doing, y'all? They prayed. They wasn't complaining. They wasn't saying, Lord, this is not our assignment. We didn't follow you because we wanted to go through this stuff. We don't want to go through this stuff. Why you got us going through this stuff? It's unfair. The way we're being treated, the way people are talking about it, the way they're scandalizing our name all over the whole city. No, I don't see one complaint in this passage of scripture where Paul and Silas start complaining about what they were going through. You know how some of us are. You know, saints, how some of us are. Just look around you, not even in politics, but look within the church building. So much complaining, so much being unsatisfied with what's going on, so critical about everything that's going on in the body of Christ. Always complain about this ain't right, that ain't right, this ain't right, that ain't right, and the other thing ain't right. Stop all that complaining and start praying. Yeah, they had a right to complain, but they turned their complaining into praying. And at midnight, Paul and Silas prayed. And what they do? Sang praises. What happened? An earthquake shook the jail. And the jailer was afraid. And he was shaking. And he was quivering. And he knew something was going on. He knew that the power of God was going on. And when all the doors were open and the chains and locks fell off and the stocks fell off the prisoners, Lord have mercy. They was having a time up in the jailhouse. And then the jailer came forth and said, sirs, what must I do to be saved? Where did he get that from? That vision, that night vision that Paul had, that night vision, that's this man right here crying out. It don't say in the Bible it was the jailer, but it said Paul had a night vision about a man crying out from Macedonia saying, send us some help. What kind of help did they send, what they want? They ain't need no financial help either. Don't try to get it twisted up in here because I ain't going for it. These are the works and the things that's concerning the word of the living God. Seek ye first the kingdom of God and his righteousness, and all these things shall be added unto you. This jailer was crying out for help. He wanted salvation for himself. He said, what must I do to be saved? Same thing that happened in the second chapter of Acts when Peter opened the doors of the church and they said, man and brethren, after they heard the word of God preached by what Peter was speaking, they said, man and brothers, what shall we do? And then Peter came back and said, repent and be baptized, every one of you, in the name of Jesus Christ for the remission of sins, and you shall receive the gift of the Holy Ghost. I said it's about the family, for the promises unto you and to your children and to all who are far off, even as many as the Lord our God shall call. Oh my God, not only is it for the family, but it's for the family tree. Well, that uncle, that unsaved uncle, that unsaved aunt, that unsaved grandfather, that unsaved great grandfather, that unsaved grandmother, Lord have mercy, that one that's way out there, keep getting strung out with drugs and alcoholism and drug addiction, don't know how to stay away from the women, getting caught up in all kind of foolishness, those who you think that are way out there, God is able to save them if you just pray right. And he says, what must I do to be saved? And they spoke unto him the word of the Lord. And Paul said, believe on the Lord Jesus Christ, and you shall be saved. What else he say? No, stop right there. You shall be saved and your household. Thank you, Jesus. It's about the family. But when we look at life today, it looks like the family got a curse on it. And you know why it looks like the family got a curse on it? Because we're not as men of God and as fathers and mothers and family members who are saved. We don't want to stand on the word of the living God. And we don't want to obey the word of the living God because we don't want to hurt nobody's feelings and their emotions. My God, the word of God is not built on your five senses. It's not built on your feelings and your emotions. You have been given power by the authority of Jesus Christ. Lord have mercy, because God said he's willing and his desire is to save the entire family. Yes, I've got some folk out there in my family that's way out there. Thank you, Jesus. That's why when we just had this prayer, amen, this prayer that just passed, the sacrificial night of prayer, thank you, Jesus, on the 29th, amen, at the Highway Christian Church of Christ, on the 29th of, amen, praise our God, May, we came in and we prayed from 12:30, amen, in the morning until 07 o'clock, amen, military time, 7 o'clock in the morning, and we cried out to the God of Abraham, Isaac, and Jacob. Yes, we did. We cried out to him. Thank you, Jesus. Yes, and our prayers are not in vain. Whether there's two or three that gather together in his name, he is in the midst. Saints, whatever you do, whatever you go through, whatever situation you're facing, whatever the situation might be, no matter how difficult it is, no matter how trying it is, no matter how long you've been praying, stay right there at the altar. Grab hold of the horns of the altar and keep on praying. Don't give up. Don't give in. Ask and you shall receive. Seek and you shall find. Knock and the door shall be open. You're right at the threshold of a miracle. Not necessarily for you, but for that family member that folk are saying that person will never be nothing. They didn't give up on them. But don't you give up on them. Don't give up on your children. Don't give up on your husband. Don't give up on your wife. Don't give up on the family of God. Praise the name of our God. God is testing your character. God is testing your faithfulness. God is testing your obedience. Count it all joy when you fall into divers temptations, knowing that the trying of your faith, it works patience. And my time is up. Oh Lord, I thank you. Saints, hang in there. Yeah, it gets difficult sometimes. Yeah, the night gets dark sometimes. But Jesus is at the end of the tunnel, and I can see light at the end. In the end, you win. Don't give up. Don't give in. Hold on to God's unchanging hand. And that one that has been listening to us for a while, come with the Lord. Come to him. Surrender your whole body, mind, soul, and spirit. Come with a broken and contrite heart, and let the Lord bless you real good. And when he blesses you, he will fill you with the Holy Ghost, with your broken and contrite heart. In Jesus' name. Until we meet again, my brothers. Until we meet again, my sisters. Stay excited for Jesus. Stay on fire for the Lord. Please don't let go of his hand. In Christ Jesus' name. Until we meet again. Shalom, shalom, shalom.
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14: From Genesis to Revelation. All right, chapter 6 and verse number 19 and 20. What does it say? Which hope we have as an anchor. Now, you know, we really need to read. Well, no, we might get in trouble. But we really need to read verse 18. Let's read verse number 18. It says what? That by two immutable things in which it is impossible for God to lie. It is impossible for God to lie. God just can't lie. Praise him. We might have a strong consolation who have fled for refuge to lay hold upon the hope set before us. People of God, the hope that's set before us is rapture. Hope means it is in the future. And hope also means you're going to have faith to believe that it is in the future, and you're going to have to strive to attain what the Lord has for you in the future. And you got to hold on to faith, and faith says, I don't have it, praise him, but I know I'm going to get it because God said I would. and God is not a liar. Praise him. And so therefore, I put my complete trust in him because I know he's going to bring everything to pass. As when you have hope, you have to have faith. Praise him, because hope has that which the Lord wants you to have. Praise him, but you can't get it until he brings it to pass. And faith keeps you on course until the Lord brings it to pass. All right, verse number 19 says again, what? Which hope we have as an anchor of the soul, both sure and steadfast, which entereth into that within the veil. Verse 20 says, which? Whether the forerunner is for us entered, even Jesus. Now watch this. Jesus is made a high priest forever after the order of Melchizedek. Now we got to go back in our mind to Melchizedek. He shows up. Praise him. Abraham is coming back from the slaughter of the king. And when he shows up, praise him, he give Abraham communion. And Abraham gives him a tenth of all, because Abraham knows that this is God. This is not just an ordinary man. Praise him. And therefore, he gave Melchizedek a tenth of all. And don't forget, and we're going to find a scripture that said, let it be known that we were in the loins of Abraham when Abraham gave the tenth. I said, we were in the loins of Abraham. Praise him. I said, we were in the loins of Abraham. Abraham, Isaac, and Jacob was in the loins too. Amen. Praise him. But we were in the spiritual loins of Abraham. And so therefore, when Abraham paid tithes, praise him, that effect of the tithe paying in Abraham is supposed to come out on his children. Amen. Y'all say something. And all of us are children of Abraham by faith. Amen. If you are non-giver of tithes, you are disassociating yourself with Abraham. I said, you're disassociating yourself with Abraham. Read verse 20 again. Says, whether the forerunner is for us entered, even Jesus. Jesus was made a high priest forever after the order of Melchizedek. Woo-wee. Jesus came on the scene, 33 and a half years. He left the scene, went back to heaven. Praise him. But Lord, have mercy. Remember when he got up from the grave? Amen. Y'all remember when Jesus got up from the grave? Amen. Praise him. He got up from the grave and he walked in the graveyard a little while. Amen. And after a while, Mary Magdalene came. Amen. Looking for what was going to take place and what had taken place in the tomb. Amen. And when she got into the graveyard, she saw a man walking that she thought might have been the gardener. And when she got to him and looked at him, she said, Rabboni, praise him. And she was about to hug him. Jesus said, don't touch me now. Praise him. Because I got to make a trip. My God, I got to make a trip before you touch me. Because if you touch me, you'll defile me. And I won't be able to enter into the holiness of holies, praise him, without defilement. And I got to serve as high priest. I got to serve as high priest, and I got to enter into the real holiness of holies. Amen. Praise him. And Jesus wouldn't let her touch him. Amen. He said, but you go tell my disciples I'm going to meet them in Galilee. Amen. And Jesus took a quick trip. And you see, you got to hook up two or three scriptures to understand that Jesus, praise him, just didn't go up by himself, y'all. I said, he didn't go up by himself. Glory to God. He took a quick trip. Well, he first took a trip, and he went by himself. Praise him. He took a quick trip, went up to heaven, served as high priest in behind the veil, which is heaven itself. Praise him. And when he came back, she was on her way to tell the disciples, Mary Magdalene, that Jesus had arisen. And he had gone to heaven and come back, and he was in her pathway on her way to reach the disciples, and she ran upon them again. Amen. And this time, he allowed her to hug him. Amen. So that tells you that he had taken his trip. Amen. Y'all, I'm getting happy. I said he had taken his trip. And he had served as high priest. I said he had served as high priest. He took his quick trip to heaven and served as high priest. Read verse 20 again, because we got to get the good flavor of this. Verse 20, chapter 6 of Hebrews says, whether the forerunner is for us entered, even Jesus, he was made a high priest forever after the order of Melchizedek. Now, when the Bible described Melchizedek, he said, without father, without mother, without beginning of days, without descent, praise him. And with that type of description, you got to be talking about God. Amen. So Melchizedek actually, praise him, was God manifested in the flesh of the high priest. And anytime you get a manifestation of God in the flesh, it is Jesus. Amen. I said it is Jesus. Amen. Jesus shows up so much in the Old Testament. Amen. If you don't study the Bible, you won't even recognize. Amen. Praise him. My God. I said you won't even recognize. He shows up. Praise him. My God, gains visibility. Praise him. I keep telling y'all the three Hebrew boys were thrown in the furnace by Nebuchadnezzar. Nebuchadnezzar came down and looked and said, hey, did not we throw in three? He said, I see four. And Nebuchadnezzar, this is a Gentile, non-law books understanding. He didn't know nothing about the Bible. Amen. But the Lord made him say it. He said, the fourth one looks like the Son of God. That means Jesus showed up before he actually was manifested. Amen. Now, I don't know about your mind, but that blows mine. Amen. My God, that see Jesus in the category all by himself because he is God manifested in his flesh. Jesus gives God visibility. Amen. All right, now, Paul is talking. Now, I want you to see what I'm doing here. Now, we are dealing with the Apostle Paul, who is a member of the dispensation of grace. Law is over with. Amen. Jesus brought law to a conclusion. Amen. Praise him. And when Jesus brought law to a conclusion, all we can see is Jesus supported the first fruit system. Amen. I say Jesus supported the first fruit system. Amen. We don't see anywhere where Jesus terminated it. Where do they get the scripture where they say when you're under the law, that was terminated, the tithe system was terminated when you came under the law? Where is that? Praise him. Jesus was under the law, but he validated the tithing system while he was under the law. Amen. Did he do it?

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1: If I give you a test, don't start me to talk about tests. Woo! Been a long time since I've given a church assignment. Praise him. Y'all know it's been a long time. I've been under the weather and all that kind of stuff. But the weather's getting better, you know. Glory to God. Don't mess with me. Praise him. My God, and that's why we're so glad for the CD system that we have. You can go get Praise Him CDs and hear Bible classes when you miss them. Chapter 7 and verse number 1. And keep in mind, where do we find Melchizedek first? We find him in the book of Genesis. And Genesis tells us and shows us that Melchizedek came way before the law dispensation. I'm trying to get it in your mind because you got people out here in the world that says tithing was under the law. It surely was. But they don't know it was also under innocence. It was under conscience. It was under human governments. Praise him. And it was codified under the law. It was put in writing under the law. Because God got a writer when he got a hold of Moses. Do you understand? That's why the Lord let Moses go, praise him, the route that he went. First, he's a Jew, praise the Lord. And the Lord want to use him in a mighty way in the future. Praise him, he wanted somebody he could give the word from Genesis, all the way from Genesis to Deuteronomy. And what did God do? God brought this boy on the scene and put him in the family with Egyptians. And the Egyptians, if you remember your ancient history, Egyptians were the one that brought up, amen, the number system, alphabetical system, praise him. And the Lord sent the one he wanted to be the leader of his people. He sent him to Egypt, and he was educated to the hilt because he was the son of Pharaoh's daughter. And he was educated to the hilt. Praise him. And that's why he had the capability of writing. He had the capability of putting things down. Amen. And God set him up so that he could be the instrument of writing the book of Genesis, Exodus, Leviticus, Numbers, and Deuteronomy. Amen. Praise him. And when you read those three books, after you have read those three books in your Bible reading schedule, you know you have been in the Bible. I said, you know you've been in the Bible. Glory to God. Now, that same Apostle Paul now is writing. He's been to the upper room of his experience of salvation, got the Holy Ghost, you know, on the Damascus Road, found out that Jesus was God. And then he preached the first sermon, Jesus is the Son of God. And my God, now then, the Lord got him in the kingdom. Amen. For such a time as this. And the Apostle Paul now is going to go and get involved with a whole lot of doctrines and whatnot. He's going to pull that Old Testament together, praise him, with the New Testament experience of Jesus Christ, and he's going to preach Jesus. Praise him, and he's going to teach the word. Chapter 7, the Apostle Paul is writing. Now remember, this is the dispensation of grace. We're out of the dispensation of the law. This is the dispensation of grace. And listen at what Paul does. Verse number 1, chapter 7. For this Melchizedek. Now, here is Paul talking about Melchizedek. Because Melchizedek is the hookup, praise him, of the Old and the New Testament. We catch up with him first in Genesis. And now Paul is dealing with him in Hebrews. And I believe Paul wrote, and we're going to sit down one day and show you why I think and believe that Paul is the writer of Hebrews. You get into these Bible colleges, you know, and they come up with other things, but Paul is the writer of Hebrews. Praise the Lord. All right, so verse number 1, Paul drops down, and see what happens is Paul was so highly educated

0: that the Lord could use him in a mighty way.
1: Amen.
0: The Lord uses education.
1: Amen.
0: That's not a requirement for him to use it, but if you got it, he'll use you.
1: Amen.
0: Amen. All right. So, verse number one says, for Melchizedek, and you know Salem is the old name for Jerusalem, King of Salem, priest of the Most High God. We're in Genesis, who met Abraham returning from the slaughter of the kings and blessed him, to whom also Abraham gave a tenth part of all. Verse being interpreted, he's king of righteousness. After that also, king of Salem, king of peace. Now hold up, hold up, hold up. Here the Apostle Paul is bringing up Abraham and Abraham meeting Melchizedek. And Abraham gave Melchizedek a tenth part of all. Tenth says tithes. All says gross. Tenth says tithes. And all says gross. I got a quiet spirit on that. I said it again. Amen. Tenth says tithes. And all says gross. Praise Jesus, Lord. Let me say it one more time. One for the Father, one for the Son. One for the Tenth says what? Tithes. That's what the word tithe means, a tenth. And all says gross. Praise ye the Lord. You don't pay tithes on net. You pay tithes on gross. I say you pay tithes on gross because gross is all. Net is not all. Somebody ought to say something. I said net is not all. All.
1: Amen.
0: When you have net, net means they have taken out my federal taxes and my state taxes and my medical insurance and my savings set up, praise him, and the rest they give me in a check and it is net. Praise him. Can I just talk? Because I'm going to have Deacon Stephen, you know, to go through some of these real diacritical areas. But listen, when you give your tithes on the gross, and at the end of the year, before April the 15th, you get your taxes together and send it in. Ooh, I'm going to get a refund. $600. Ooh, I'm going to get a refund. $1,000. Ooh, praise him. Now, you send that in to IRS or to the state, you know, the state setup, and you then get your refund either through the mail or they put it on your account. Now, the question is, when you get your refund, do you give tithes on your refund? The answer is no, because you've already paid tithes. If. If. If. I'm going to touch your neighbor. I'm going to touch your neighbor, preacher, now. Touch your neighbor and say, if. Touch your other neighbor and say, if. Praise him. If you pay tithes on your gross, when you get your income tax back, that's yours. I said, that's yours. Praise him. I said, that is yours. Praise him. You've already paid tithes on it when you paid by the gross. Now, if you gave tithes on the net, praise him, you're in trouble with God. Now, y'all know we've already read that. But the Lord says when you pay it back, and when you pay it back, give me 20%. Praise him. Y'all, some of y'all say, what? Some of y'all missed some of my Bible classes. I said, some of y'all missed some of my Bible classes. Praise him, but go into the bookstore. Praise the Lord. You need to get all those CDs. It's going to be quite a few of them, but you need to get all them CDs. And just make a project out of listening, because listen, this is very critical. Because see, tithes is God's money. It's not ours. You get in trouble dealing with God's money the wrong way. I said you get in trouble dealing with God's money the wrong way. And who in the world got the gumption enough to rob God? You're a tough person. Robbing God. It's a tough person that'll rob anybody. Somebody is, you know, say stick them up. You know, you're a tough person. You don't know what the person you're sticking up got. You know, they might slip a knife out of the cuff and chop your head off. Cut it off. Praise him. But when you're robbing somebody, you're putting your life on the line. You don't know what they're going to come up with. But to rob God, you're robbing the one that's giving you one breath at a time. The one in him you living and you're moving and you have your being. To rob God is silly. Amen. It is unwise. Maybe let me make my words right. Unwise. Because that's the one that's your blesser. Amen. And he said, if you give me what belongs to me, I'll open up the windows of heaven and I'll pour out. And listen, it blows my mind. When you really think about what the Bible says, windows of heaven. We sing a song of the windows of heaven over. And windows are heavenly windows. Got to be humongous. Amen. Praise him. And the Lord said, I'll open up one of these heavenly windows. I'll pour you out. Blessing that you won't be able to contain. I guess you won't be able to contain. Praise him, because the windows are humongous. And whatever the picture that the Lord uses to bring you and then pour out blessings, praise him, that's astounding. The Lord said, I want to bless you, but you got to do what I say. I want you to give me first. Give it to me off the top. Praise him. Don't give me no 10% of the net. Give me 10% of the gross. Let's read verse 2 again, because y'all got real quiet. But now I want this same group in the Bible class next time I teach, you know. But I know I'm not going to finish tonight, but the next time, because we've got to wrap some things up. Praise the Lord. All right. Let's read verse 2 again. It says, to whom? Also, Abraham, 10th part of all. And if you notice, when we were in that book of Genesis, Abraham did it gladly, joyfully. He was so glad to meet the man of God. And Abraham was loaded. He had a whole lot of bounty that he had gotten from the slaughter of the kings. And, you know, it was something that Abraham slaughtered the kings with his own army. I said, with his own army. Came back loaded. And when he ran up on Melchizedek, something triggered. Praise him. And he knew this was the man of God. And he gave Melchizedek a tenth of all. And Melchizedek blessed him, my God, and served him communion. Amen. And you know that was God. And here we are finding out that Melchizedek was without father, without mother, without beginning of years and end of days. So that means he had to have been God manifested in the flesh, y'all. Amen. Keep it in mind. Keep it in mind. Let me say this so that I can praise him, let you understand. Anytime you see a visible manifestation of God in that Old Testament, that actually was Jesus. Amen. I said it actually was Jesus. Amen. I said it was actually Jesus. Because Jesus is the visibility of the invisible God. Nebuchadnezzar threw Shadrach, Meshach, and Abednego in that fire furnace. He said, I know we threw in three, but I see four. And the fourth one looked like the Son of God. Y'all understand? Son of God. And that was Jesus. I said, that was Jesus. My God, my God. All right, so here now, To whom also Abraham, let's read verse 2 again. Abraham gave a tenth part of all. First, being in, by interpretation, king of righteousness. After that, also king of Salem. These are the titles of Melchizedek, which is king of peace. Now, Paul zeroes in on what takes place, praise him, in Genesis. So what Paul is doing, he's letting you be known. This is a continuous story. Yes, ma'am. No, that won't fix it. That won't fix it. I said that won't fix it. That won't fix it. Don't stop me. I call these accountants up here. No, that won't fix it. Because what's happening, you know, it was when you get your refund, the refund is just what was left over after your, and I go over it again, after your federal taxes. And
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2: Are you excited about being a new grandmother?
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14: Well, praise the Lord, everybody. This is Bishop David Myrick Sr. coming to you live from this very fine station, 1340 WYCB, saying Jesus Christ is on his way back. Are you ready to meet him? For there is no shortcut to heaven. Look, my God, God is just wonderful. He's an awesome God, amen. There's none like him. And amen, it's important that we put our trust in him, for there's no other God that we know. I'm glad, amen, we're able to be on the air today to share the good news with all of our radio listening audience, amen. Hallelujah, letting them know that Jesus Christ is the way. He is the truth and the light. And my God, how you thank you for your support, amen. Amen. Every Saturday from 2 to 2:30, amen, allowing us to come on to be with you, amen, in the name of the Lord. Look, we're located at 439 12th Street, Southeast Washington, D.C., zip 2003. Our phone number is 202-547-8364. 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Now, our Sunday school starts tomorrow, amen, at 9 o'clock sharp. And then at 11 o'clock, amen, we're going to have a high time, amen, in the name of the Lord. Truly, God is moving in the midst of his people, amen, at the Holy Temple Church of Christ. Amen. We just ask you to continue to keep us lifted up in prayer, amen, as God has his way, amen, in the midst of his people. Look, we're going to get out of the way, amen. We got a message for you on this afternoon. But look, call up a neighbor, call up a friend. Let them know that the Holy Temple Church of Christ Good News Radio broadcast is on the air in Jesus' name.
15: Bible records in the book of Romans, chapter number 5, verses 6 through 11. For when we were yet without strength, in due time Christ died for the ungodly. For scarcely for a righteous man will one die. Yet peradventure for a good man some would even dare to die. But God commended his love toward us, in that while we were yet sinners, Christ died for us. Much more then, being now justified by his blood, we shall be saved from wrath through him. For if, when we were enemies, we were reconciled to God by the death of his son, much more, being reconciled, we shall be saved by his life. Verse 11, and not only so, but we also joy in God through our Lord Jesus Christ, by whom we have now received the atonement. Back up with me, go to verse 8. But God commended his love toward us, and while that we were yet sinners, Christ died for us. Let us pray. Father, we thank you. Lord, we praise you and we bless your holy name. Lord God, you've been good, you've been merciful, and you allowed us to see another day. And for this we say thank you. Lord, you allowed us to come into your house one more time to give your name praise, honor, and glory for the things you have done. We say thank you. And so, Lord, now we ask you, God, to meet us here today. Single us out today. Hallelujah. Send forth a fresh anointing in this place. Touch every heart, every mind, every soul. Whatever they're missing, God, we want you to add it today. In the name of Jesus Christ, we ask you to walk through this place. This is your house. We bow down to thee right now in the name of Jesus. And so we pause today to tell you thank you. Thank you for life, health, and strength. Thank you for breath in our bodies. Thank you for another worship experience. Thank you for another touch, a touch by you. We say thank you. And Lord, while you're touching, while you're moving, remember them that are hungry, sick, amen, going through. Remember them, hallelujah, that have fallen by the wayside. See about them right now in the name of Jesus Christ. Oh God, go down to the White House. Them that are in authority now, touch their hearts and minds now, that they'll govern according to your word and thine will. See about those that are fighting now, lives that are being lost, blood being shed. Oh God, only you can stop it, and we trust in you. But Lord, let your anointing fill this place. And we serve notice from the devil today that we are more than victorious in you. And so we claim it now. So God, I ask you, hide me behind this sacredness, that your name shall be glorified in this place. And God, we're going to be careful to give you the honor, the glory, and all the praise. These are our prayers. In Jesus' name we pray. Amen. As you take your seat, I just want you to look at two people and tell them these words. Love beyond measure. Come on, look at somebody and tell them, love beyond measure. God loved us so much, hallelujah, that he set in motion everything that you and I would need to be victorious in him. We find here Paul now, here in the book of Romans, amen. We allude this book to him because, amen, the writings that are in Romans, amen, line up, amen, with the things we find Paul recording, amen, in the other writings. And so here we find Paul now here, the apostle, amen, trying to help us explore the immeasurable, unconditional nature of God. It is through this understanding now that I know the God that I serve. You got to understand who you serving. You got to understand who you working for. You must understand who's providing on your behalf. And so I must understand this immeasurable God that I serve, this unconditional God I serve, understanding that the love, amen, he's placing upon us, he's putting emphasis, praise God, on his depths and his reach. You got to know what you got. Sometimes things don't work out because you don't know what you got. Some relationships fall apart because you don't know what you got. Do I have a witness in here? Some sometimes you reject that which is good and keep that which is bad. But I dare you look at somebody and tell them, I need that which is good. And I know God is good. Hallelujah. Can I get a witness in here? Anybody know that God is good in this place? Hallelujah. How do you know? I know he's good because he's been good to me. I know he's good. Why? Because he's brought me from a mighty long way. Look at somebody, the depths and the reach now. He had to go to the depths, amen, to save you and me. He had to reach, amen, hallelujah, in the locks of hell to pull us out, amen, that we could be set free. So the Bible lets us know that, amen, this love of God and what it offers hope to the hopeless, the belonging to those that feel like you don't fit in anywhere. Can I get a witness in here? But I came to tell somebody today that if you're in Christ, you belong. If you're in Christ, you got hope for tomorrow. Somebody ought to give God a praise. Why did I tell you to praise him? Because I didn't stumble up in here. Anybody came in here on purpose? You came in here today to worship the God of your salvation. You didn't just stumble in here, but you came, amen, to give glory unto his name. I came to give you glory. I came to give you praise, because I've made up in my mind that there's none like you. I've made up in my mind, God, there's no equal and there's no match. So this ain't a hard thing to park on Sunday morning at Holy Temple and to bless your holy name. This is what praisers do. This is what saints do. And we do it without cost. Look at two people around you and say, do it without cost. It don't cost you nothing to bless his holy name. It don't cost you nothing to lift his name on high. It don't cost you nothing, amen, to let somebody know that God has been good to you. Hallelujah. And that God has made ways out of no way. I need you to look at that other neighbor and say, love beyond measure. Hallelujah. Why? Because we didn't deserve it. We didn't earn it. We couldn't pay for it. We couldn't buy it. But God did it anyhow. And so now we're here now. Have to pause now and look into this glass. A covered glass, amen, blurry on some occasions. A glass, amen, in which we now can focus our attention and just imagine. Look at your neighbor and say, just imagine. Sometimes we get so weary and worn. Sometimes we become so mundane that, amen, we think, amen, an imagination is a second thought. But I declare to somebody today, just imagine. Can you imagine, amen, a God like this loving you in such a manner? We can't comprehend it. We don't understand it. Imagine, amen, in this sense, losing something that's precious to you. Anybody ever lost something that was precious to you? And what did you do? You went about trying to find it. You searched everywhere trying to find it. And when you could not find it, you were brokenhearted. Couldn't find it, you were messed up in your mind. Why? Because you lost something that was dear unto you. But amen, understand something now. Hallelujah. You were caught up in your emotions. You were caught up in that psychological realm concerning the thing that you lost. Trauma settled in. Can I get a witness in here? Because of the separation of that thing you cared about, that's now gone. The thing that's no longer in your life. What God is trying to tell us here in Romans chapter number 5, that amen, his love is beyond human understanding. Who can understand why God would give his life to save a wretch like us? Who would, amen, understand why God would go to Calvary for liars and cheaters? Who would understand why God would shed his blood for those, amen, that won't even obey him and serve him? Human understanding now has to come into play. He tells us here we can't understand it, amen. And now we're feeling such a way. Feeling such a way when God don't beckon to your every call. When God don't answer your every prayer. We feel such a way. Look at somebody and ask, do you feel such a way? How do you feel this morning? Hallelujah. He tells us here. But in such a case now, we must recognize and understand who God is. And let's examine now the flip side of the story. What are you saying here? The flip side becomes this. That very thing that was precious in your heart, precious in your mind, in your life now. When you find it now, you begin to experience in an unspeakable joy. You begin to, amen, operate in such a manner, because the thing that was lost is now found. Can I get a witness in here? Y'all act like y'all ain't never lost nothing, never had something important in your life to be taken away, amen, then to gain it back again. But we find out here that in the beginning, amen, God, amen, called Adam out of nothing and created something. He breathed into clay, and man became a living soul. But in the interim, praise God, because Adam didn't trust God, Bible declares, amen, there was a separation between God and his man. This separation, God, amen, lost, amen, that relationship with Adam. Adam lost contact with God. But how many of y'all know God loved man so much that he began to put the pieces back together? Is there anybody here today? You need God to put the pieces back together in your life. You need God to rearrange some things in your life. Hallelujah. They tell us now, it's through the acknowledgement of what I need, I can get, praise God, that very thing, amen, administered in my life by God. What are you saying? Make it plain now. In other words, you better open your mouth. Hallelujah. You better tell God what you need. You better tell God where you are, and tell God what you need him to do on your behalf. Hallelujah. It comes with Adam now. God steps in. They tried to cover their sins with fig leaves, but that wasn't enough. Praise be to God. Bible declares that God now slain an animal, took off the skin and covered man and woman. Oh, glory be to God. Look at somebody and tell them that's love. He loved them when they didn't even love themselves. He loved them when they messed up, stepped outside of his will. He still loved him. And I come to declare to you today, God still loves you, even though you messed up. He still loves you because you stepped outside. Stop praying. Stop fasting. Stop serving. I came to tell you that God still loves you. What God wants now is for us to understand. Understand, amen, that, amen, I'm still here. Understand, I'm still available. Understand that I have overwhelming joy. Hallelujah. I got this in store for you. This is what my love looks like. It transcends human comprehension. God's love is personal and infinite. God's love. God's love is limitless. Cannot be stopped. Cannot be limited. Cannot be controlled. God's love. Somebody ought to give God a praise, because God loves you when you didn't even love yourself. Ripping and running, doing everything you were big and bad enough to do. God loved you. Anybody glad a love like that was available when you were at your lowest state? Anybody glad about that? That God came to see about you. Hallelujah. When you were all messed up in your mind, spirit confused, all messed up, didn't know which way to turn. Is anybody glad? So we find Paul here now trying to express what God love looks like. Love beyond measure. Hallelujah. And what throws us for a loop now, we try to find it in one another. We try to find it in the arms of flesh. But I dare you, look at the good neighbor and say, neighbor, you can't find it in flesh. This kind of love, you can only find it in God. That's what's wrong with the world. They're trying to find that God kind of love through the arms of flesh. But praise be to God, only God can supply. Only God can quench your thirst. thirst for this kind of love. Can I pause here? That's why you run from man to man, woman to woman, trying to find that kind of love. But if you would just park it for a minute, hallelujah, and see the heart of God, you'll realize what true love is all about. He gave love when nothing was coming back in return. He gave love when we had nothing to offer. He gave love and it was unconditional. He gave love while we were in our mess. He gave love, hallelujah, when we were doing the devil's business. He gave love. Somebody ought to give God a praise in the midst of God giving his love while we were doing our own thing. He say, I'm calling her, I'm calling him, I'm anointing them to do my will. Somebody ought to give God a praise. Hallelujah. That's the kind of love that we cannot understand. That's why you're mad all the time. That's why you're frustrated. That's why relationships get broken. But if we ever park and really understand what love is all about, you won't leave me because we have a falling out. You won't leave me because we got a disagreement. You won't leave me because of a choice word. When we understand love, love will stick together. Can I get a witness in here? So many people done turn their back on you because they didn't understand love. How can I give you something I don't have? You got to get it from God. In order to give it out, you got to give it to God, from God, in order to distribute it to somebody else. Hallelujah. Praise be to God. How can I love you unless I learn how to love how God loved? How did God love? He loved us when we were a mess. What do? When somebody's a mess, we try to get rid of them. We try to throw them away. We don't want nothing else to do with them. But God didn't do us like that. When we were a mess, that's when God stepped in. When we were at our lowest estate, that's when God stepped in. Take your mouth off your sister. Take your mouth off your brother. The kind of God says when they're going through, I got your back. When they can't see their way, I'm going to pray for you. That's the God kind of love. I dare you look at two people. Tell them, look, that's the kind of love I need. I already got problems when I get out there. I already got problems on the job, in the school. I already got problems in the house sometimes. I need a God kind of love. Is there anybody in here that got a God kind of love? And the kind of love that you ready to give out? A God kind of love that'll help somebody that is wounded, that is broken, that is going through. A God kind of love. Paul says here, hallelujah, that's what Jesus does. Hallelujah, he shows us bigger and better. That's what Jesus does. He says here, I realize every now and then you're without strength. But he said, wait a minute, though you're weak, you're not helpless. Though you're going through, you're not by yourself. Flesh walked out, but spirit stepped in. Can I get a witness in here? The Bible said, when we were yet without strength, in due time, Christ died for the ungodly. Look at somebody and tell them, wait for your due time. So many times, when we're going through, we want God to deliver us instantly. Look at somebody and say, no, that's the problem. Don't want to go through nothing. Don't want to suffer anything. But suffering makes you better. Suffering makes you stronger. Suffering, it'll make you wiser. Make it plain, man. Suffering will cause you not to make the same mistake twice. Can I get a witness in here? Hallelujah. If I lie and there's no repercussion, then I might lie again. But if I lie And God calls, hallelujah, the suffering. I might do something else, but if he bring it on, hallelujah, I don't know about you, but I'm going to say to myself, Sam, I don't want to go through this no more. So I ain't lying no more, because I don't want to go through this no more. I ain't cheating no more, because I don't want to go through this no more. Look at two people and tell them, that's the God kind of love. And that's the love that me and you have to put on display. Can I get a witness in here? A little love make a difference in your life. Can you say amen? A little love will help attitudes get better. A little love will help with what you say that come out of your mouth. And I know this for a fact. A little love will help you press when you feel like staying still. Can you say amen? Because sometimes in your spirit you don't feel like getting up. Sometimes you don't feel like doing anything. Make it plain, preacher, what I'm saying. Check me on this. When it's time to go to church, I guarantee you, you can find 15 different things that you say, I need to take care of. Can I get a witness in here? But on them days when there's no church, hallelujah, how many things come your way? Ain't nothing but a trick to cause you to lose out on what God has in store for you. But I dare somebody declare, not in this season. Hallelujah. I'm going to get everything that God has for me. So when you're weak, you ought to call on his name. Hallelujah. When you're going through, you ought to seek his face. He says, amen. In due time, Christ died for the ungodly. I came to tell somebody, whatever you're going through right now, due time. In other words, it has an expiration date on it, and it's going to come to pass that that trial, that test, is going to be over. The question must be asked, what are you doing in the interim? What are you doing while you're going through? How are you serving him? How are you worshiping God? Or are you just sitting there waiting for time to pass? A real Christian, while they're going through, they're still giving God the best praise they got, still putting their hands to the plow, working for the master. A real Christian, that's what love

0: cause you to go the extra mile. That's what love looks like. And Jesus Christ, he died for the ungodly. He went the extra mile. He says, verse 7, for scarcely a righteous man will one die, yet preventure for a good man some would even dare to die. In other words, I ain't dying for nobody. I'm gonna take care of me. Hallelujah. And let him take care of him. But look at God. Hallelujah. He looks at us and says we are worth it. He looks at us in our present state and say we are worth it. I ain't talking about amen when you start speaking in another tongue. I'm talking about when you were still cursing, when you were still drinking. God looked at you and said you were worth it. Somebody ought to give God a praise. When you wasn't even thinking about God, not calling on his name, God was still saying you're worth it. And for a good man, we ain't gonna die. For a good man, we ain't giving our life, but God gave his life for the ungodly. Somebody ought to give God a praise in this house. He said, Paul now reveals God's love is beyond measure. It's beyond what we are accustomed to. And that's the problem. You got to step out of what you're accustomed to. Can I get a witness in here? Hallelujah. How many of y'all happy with human love and the way sometimes it's administered? Can I get a witness in here? So no, there has to be a transition now. A transition from amen human love to godly love. Look at your neighbor, tell him to pour it on. He said, for when we were yet without strength, God died. What we have here now and what we see now is the nature of God himself. That thing that's locked up in God. When something's in your nature, hallelujah, it's the essence of you. It's the very thing that's gonna come out. Look at your name and say, if it's in your nature. They told us when we were young, so that boy hard-headed by nature. Could God Almighty, can I get a witness in here? I used to hear the old mother say, she fast by nature. Y'all looking at me. Y'all older ones act like y'all don't understand this terminology. But anybody remember? They would tell us that. You fast by nature. He hard-headed by nature. What do you mean? The boy's just hard-headed. It's in him. That's what he's made of. But I thank my God that I got a new nature. I thank God that, hallelujah, he cleaned up the old man and gave me a new man. Can I get a witness in here? Hallelujah. I'm not what I used to be. Hallelujah, by the grace of the Almighty God. And Paul says here, not only do we look into the nature of God, but amen, we understand he did it unconditionally. Could God Almighty, you cannot find somebody that'll do anything for you today unconditionally. If I bless you, you got to bless me back. If I give you a ride, you owe me a ride. But God stepped in unconditionally, hallelujah, to rescue us. Somebody ought to give God a prayer. I mean, hallelujah. Some of us were worse than the others. Some of us got a lot of mess on our plate, and a God that'll step in unconditionally and wipe your slate clean. You ought to give God the best praise you got. Why? Because you were on your way to hell, sinking deep in sin. You were far from the peaceful soul, but Jesus heard our desperate cry and came to rescue us. Somebody give God a praise in here. Shout somebody, it was unconditional. Didn't add anything, didn't have to do anything, wasn't based on your actions or your deeds, or what amen you had to give, but God just did it anyhow. Anybody glad God did it anyhow? Unconditionally, he gave a gift to you and I, a gift from the giver. Praise be to God. Free to all, amen.
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6: 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I seek forgiveness of any sins I may have committed, and I pray that I will not repeat bad decisions. I pray today for others, including myself, for all of us in need of your mercy and grace. 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I love you, dear God, and I praise thy holy name. Hallelujah and amen.
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4: Seven Central Avenue, Southeast Washington, D.C. So happy to come into your home, into your car, and wherever you are. I tell you, this is a blessed day. This is a day that the Lord has made, and I can rejoice and be glad in it. Called one of the writers said, I was glad when he said unto me, let us go into the house of the Lord. Our gates shall stand before you. In the mighty, powerful name of Jesus. Glory to God. I tell you today, hallelujah, God has been so great to me. Oh, he loves me. He loves you as well. But I appreciate his love. But some of us, hallelujah, don't have his love as if he loves us. But we, hallelujah, should draw nigh to him, and he will draw nigh to us. Then we could just put away all the foolish things, the things that would beset us. What I mean by beset, encircle you to the point you can't get out, that you have to keep doing the same old thing over and over again. Oh, but I want you to know, many of us have had problems or habits, and we say we were going to stop, but we would say, let's try it one more time. And then we would find we was deeper in than we were before. But I want you to know that the Lord can exonerate you. The Lord can keep you, hallelujah, from falling and present you faultless before the presence of his glory. To the only wise God be Savior, majesty, dominion, power, both now and forevermore. So today I want to read this scripture here, some of this here. It says, and the Spirit of God came upon Azariah. Now we need the Spirit of God to come upon us, hallelujah, to give us instruction that we might know what the will of the Lord is, that we may promulgate that to the extent, hallelujah, that it will be some help to somebody that they can consider themselves and see where they are and know where they have to go. And all that is just to repent, hallelujah, and bow down to the Lord and Savior Jesus Christ. Did you not know he want all of us to be saved? He said, I would that all would be saved and come to the knowledge of the truth. Oh, glory, glory, hallelujah. I tell you, life will be sweeter when you lay your burdens down. Oh, but if you keep holding to those burdens, you become so bored until you say, well, hey, it's not worth the try, but I want you to know today it is worth for you to put all in Jesus and turn from your worldly ways, that you can be steadfast, unmovable, always abounding in the works of the Lord, knowing that your labor is not in vain, that you may stand, and having done all to stand, stand anyhow, having your loins girded up with truth, and having on the breastplate of righteousness and the helmet of salvation, having your feet shod with the preparation of the gospel of peace. Hallelujah. And then, hallelujah, taking the shield of faith that you can quench all the fiery dots of shield. Hallelujah. And if you know how to handle your shield, none of what the enemy shoots at you will strike you, because your shield will turn it where it will be to none, hallelujah, no hurt to you, that you might have the victory. Glory. Yeah. Then, you know, we got four things to deal with. We have the prince of powers, the principalities, and the rulers of darkness and wickedness in high places. Oh, can be done. They may say, living this way is so hard. Some of them say it's just so hard to say goodbye. It's not only when they say that, when there's a loved one of their past, they say it's so hard, but it's so bad, so hurtful. Hallelujah, that we hate to say goodbye to a habit that had us beset to the point we couldn't go out, not come in. We was in circle, but today the Lord has made a way for us to come out. Would you take that opportunity today? And taking that opportunity today, it will make you wise. It will make you know the will of the Lord concerning you, that you would turn from darkness to light, from the power of Satan to the power of God, that your inheritance will be among them that are sanctified. What do you mean by sanctification? Set apart from wrongdoing. Hallelujah. Always do those things that's pleasing in the sight of the Lord. Oh, it's always someone to comfort you and guide you to truth. So here we see here in 2 Chronicles 15, hallelujah, and 1, and the Spirit of God came upon Ezariah. Hallelujah. Today, we as pastors, the Spirit of the Lord should come upon us. Hallelujah. That we can minister to God's flock just like a shepherd. Hallelujah. When he, my God, was one of the grazes, his cattle, he didn't take them to a place where nothing grew. He took them to a place where the grass would be grown, that the sheep or the animals could get something to eat. And this is what the Lord has said to Ezariah. He's telling his people how that they will be in good pastures. And being in good pastures, hallelujah, the cattle would get fat, hallelujah, and they would be real valuable, hallelujah, to the owner. And so we would be real valuable, hallelujah, to the Lord. And he went out to meet Asa. Asa was the man in charge at that time. And then unto him, he said, "Hear ye, Asa, and all Judah and Benjamin." Oh, glory to God. "The Lord is with you." Is he with you today? Do you know he's with you? I can't tell. You have to know. You have to know this thing for yourself. Hallelujah. Because he said, "Many afflictions of the righteous, but the Lord shall deliver him or her out of them all." So I say today, hallelujah, and he's Asa, all Judah and Benjamin, the Lord is with you. Why you be with him? Don't you want to be with him? Because the day going to come for me that one day this life of mine going to be snatched out of my nostrils. I will fall where I'm asleep, stay there, and somebody will come to awaken me. But here, hallelujah, they said, absent from the body is present with the Lord. Now he says here, "And if ye seek him, he will be found of you." Oh, but if you forsake him, he will forsake you. I don't want the Lord to forsake me. Hallelujah. Friends can forsake me. Our job can lay me off. Hallelujah. People may not want to be bothered with me, but it's all right long as I have that fellowship with the Lord and Savior Jesus Christ. And some of them had a song that he means more to me than anything that this world could ever offer unto me. Glory to Jesus Christ. He can carry you through death when your loved one's passing. He can carry you through when your son or your daughter gets sentenced to 15 to 20 years. He can carry you through when nobody in the house wants to seek the Lord but you. But he will be there to help carry you through. Look at him. We got a mighty God. We got a powerful God. We got an everlasting God. We got a God, hallelujah, that death cannot reign upon him anymore. He's alive forevermore. And he wants us to be like him, hallelujah, that we can see him as he is. And he said, every man that have this hope in him will purify himself even as he is pure. Isn't that so wonderful? Isn't that good? Hallelujah, that he cares. I heard some years ago, hallelujah, been a little while ago now, hallelujah, when they say, does Jesus care when I'm oppressed? And they came back with the course. They said, oh, yes, I know my Savior here. Oh, he said, call on me. I'll answer you. I'll show you great and mighty things. So Asa, hallelujah, took what? Hallelujah, that hallelujah, Azariah said to him, my God, hallelujah. And he went out to meet Asa and said unto him, hear ye me, Asa. I'm saying to you on the broadcast, hallelujah, if you take anything of what's being said, hear ye me and all Judah and Benjamin. The Lord is with you. I need him. Hallelujah. We was threatened, hallelujah, for World War III because those people said if America tried them, they were going to try them. But they finally decided they was going to cease the war, and they made some agreement. But we don't know when that's going to falter. But we do know that what the Lord promised, all his promises is yea and amen. Glory to God. He won't change his mind if we do what exactly he says for us to do. We will find ourselves having joy unspeakable, full of hope and of glory. Oh, bless the name of Jesus, who is able to do exceedingly, abundantly above all we could ask, all we could think, according to the power that worketh in us. So I'm saying to you today, he's a healer. He's a deliverer. I was thinking this morning how that when I had a young family, my God, I was young at that time too, about 22 or 23 years old. Hallelujah. But I had a family to feed. My God, and I needed a job, and I went dressed ready to go to work. Hallelujah. And the man looked up. He said, hey, you up there, this in the coveralls, do you want to work? I said, yes, I want to work. He said, come down here. And I believe Jesus is calling now to you that if you ain't all the way in, he wants you to come all the way. Somebody said, let Jesus lead you all the way. They said, all the way from earth to glory. He's a good leader. He's a great leader. He's a powerful man. He heals. He delivers. He set free. He make it possible for you to escape accidents. My God, an escape wouldn't be robbers of you. My God, oh, I tell you, he's a great God. So I recommend him today to you, just like some people says, ah, do you know a good electrician? I was able to tell the lady, yes, I'll find you one. She says, I'm expecting you to find one for me. Oh, so we've been knowing each other for years, and I made one phone call, one, hallelujah, and the man brought to mind, hallelujah, the one that she could call. I had no more problem out of her, and the same way God won't have no problem out of you. If you are draw nigh to him, he'll draw nigh to you. If you obey him, as he said, if you suffer after you have suffered a while, then he establishes you and make you perfect. Ah, look at here. Look at here. Look at here. Oh, I appreciate, hallelujah, the station that I'm on. Even the ones that help bring me on and make it possible, hallelujah, that I might be able to spread the word around. Like they used to sing a song about, oh, spread the tides around, because the Comforter has come. And I want you to know Jesus has already came. Jesus, hallelujah, got in the body of Mary. My God, he comes forth as a natural child. Hallelujah. To the point they was in Bethlehem, Utah. Hallelujah. They couldn't find a place. Hallelujah. In the hotel, because it was a great event going on at that time, like it is down in D.C. at this day. We're celebrating the 250-year of America. But oh, look at here, the King of Kings and the Lord of Lords in the flesh was in the manger, in the stall. My God, but look at here. He, hallelujah, King Herod, Pastor, the wise men said, when you find him, say, tell me where he is. But he had heard that Jesus was going to be king. He thought he was going to take his place, but he was going to be king over the world, because God is almighty. He's everything that we need. And with him doing this, the Lord spoke to the shepherds that came, the wise men that came. He spoke to them. He said, go back home another way. And I'm saying to you today, hallelujah, you should go back home another way. Don't go back home doing things you did when you left home. Don't go back home, hallelujah, having, hallelujah, the violence in you. When Jesus wanted to take all your cares, he told us in the word of God, 1 Peter, the 5th chapter, verse number 6, he says, humble yourselves under the mighty hand of God. In due season, he'll raise you up, and so would he hover them. He said, now cast all your cares on him, for he cares for you. But you got to humble yourself under the mighty hand of God. And when you do that, my God, hallelujah, he'll do what he said. Do you believe him? I believe in that, the scripture has said, because it said, out of your bellies shall come living water. Oh, God, I love him today. that grace may abound. He said, God forbid, how shall we that was dead to sin live any longer therein? And it says that Jesus, hallelujah, died and went in the grave. Likewise, when we go down in the water, in the name of Jesus, hallelujah, we liken ourselves, hallelujah, alive to God and dead to sin. And then we can rise to walk in the newness of life, that we can be like Isaiah, no, like, hallelujah, Abraham. He says what the Lord said. If he said it, I believe it. I will seek him. I will go after him. So I'm saying, and the power of God, hallelujah, came upon Ezra. My God, he said unto Asa, hallelujah, say, hear unto me, said unto him, hear ye me, Asa, and all Judah and Benjamin. He's saying it to whoever you are. The Lord is with you. Why you be with him? Are you with him? And if you seek him, my God, he will be found. Look, sometimes I leave things in the house and forget where I leave them. And then when I turn around and start searching, they show up because they was in the house. He said, if you will seek him, he will be found of you. If you forsake him, he will forsake you. Oh, bless the name. He said, now for a long season, Israel has been without the true God. And you know America, hallelujah, they have slipped away from the true God. They're going after the doctrine and sayings of man. Hallelujah, when we need to follow the doctrine of the Lord and Savior Jesus Christ. Oh, would you hear today what the Lord is saying? He's good. He said God is without a teaching priest and without the law. But when they, hallelujah, is in trouble, did turn unto the Lord God of Israel. So I'm saying, turn ye to the Lord. Turn from darkness to light, from the power of Satan to the power of God, that your inheritance can be among that that's sanctified. You say, oh, no, I don't want that sanctified. Amen, but this is good stuff. Amen. It's stuff that can lead you from darkness to light, from the power of Satan to the power of God, that your inheritance will be with them that are sanctified. Don't you want to be with him? Somebody say, I want to be just like him. When he comes, they say, he's coming on a cloud, and every eye shall see him. But I want to be like him when they come. Oh, he's making it possible. He's long-suffering to us, one, that we don't have to die without him, but that we can come boldly to the throne of grace, that we can obtain mercy in the time of need. Oh, so that's Jesus Christ. Hallelujah. The one that was victorious over death. Hallelujah, my God, he said, you kill this body, I'll raise it back within 3 days. Sure enough, the third day, hallelujah, he took the keys from the devil and came back and stepped out. He says, I'm he that was dead, but now I'm alive forevermore. He did just what he said he would do. When the disciples saw him, they couldn't hardly believe it. And some of us today can hardly believe that he is holy water to them that diligently seek him. Oh, as some of them sang the song, Jesus paid it all. All to him I owe. We owe it to him. We owe it to him today because he has what we need. We need him, friend. Oh, we need him. Used to be a song we used to sing, I need thee. Oh, I need thee. Every hour the psalmist put it, I need thee. I need him every day. And I'm saying to you, I want you to know today that the Lord is great and he's greatly to be praised. He's highly lifted up. Oh, bless his powerful name. Oh, glory to Jesus Christ. I've been with WYCB, hallelujah, for years. Oh, almost 50 years. Oh, my God. But they have given me good service. And by them giving me good service, I keep coming back. If you go to a store and they have good meats, they have good fruit, they have the things you lack in there, you'll keep going back to that store. And so I keep coming back because I need him. I need him. I need him. I want him. And I want to hear him say, well done, Ernest, a good and faithful servant. And on into the joy of life. And then I can be happy, very sure. Father God, Father, in the name of Jesus Christ, I come to you right now. I gave what you give me to give. And I pray today that somebody will be able to catch on. Hallelujah. Just like trying to light a fire with a match. When the wind is blowing, and sometimes that stuff catches on fire, and it brings about what they was looking for. So I'm praying today that these words will be edifying, that will build somebody up in their most holy faith. We didn't come to cast you down, but we come to build you up, because the Lord says he don't want anyone lost, but that all come to repentance. Just about gone. God bless you till the next time. Talk to you later.
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0: wish I had a witness tonight. Can I ask y'all one question? The question is simply this: what did he see?
1: He saw the best.
0: I can't get no help up in here, because there are some folk in here that people have wrote you off, said you would never amount to anything, said that you would never end up being anywhere. But Myron, tell him one more time, what did he see?
1: He saw the best.
0: When mama said you would never be nothing, when aunties and uncles said that you would never amount to anything, when daddy didn't come home anymore, he didn't look

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1: I don't know. He's a stranger to me. 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
1: If he doesn't do anything else, he's already done enough. Bishop Brown wrote this song for me. Hallelujah.

0: for grace. I need somebody to prophesy with your body language and say, what you say? God is leaning in my direction. Don't prophesy. I said he's leaning. In whose direction?
1: In my direction.
0: Come on, you waiting on me to say it. You got to say it. Say it.

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0: 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It always hurts more when it's someone close to you.
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0: Yeah.
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1: Ladies and gentlemen, please welcome to the stage my choir in their farewell concert and recording, the Tri-City Singers. Put your hands together. Come on, choir. Let's encourage them out there. 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Oh, my brothers and sisters, because you are in Christ, you are Abraham's heir, and you have an inheritance on your life. You're the heir to the promise God made to Abraham. Go get your inheritance. Here we go, y'all.

Song says it's good to be alive, but it's best to live. 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And guess what?

0: 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That's what he came for.
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1: This is my testimony, everybody. 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
4: Good evening, family, friends, and listening audience of the Greater Divine Faith broadcast. Oh, we are so glad to have you on board this afternoon. We're going to go into the studio now and have prayer by Chairman Battle. Are you going to say hi to the people, Chairman?
5: Good afternoon, radio listening friends. It's good to be back over the radio way once again. God bless each and every one of y'all out there. Now we'll have prayer. Father God, we want to thank you once again for allowing us to be back over these airways. Lord God, we thank you for last night's slumber, waking up to a brand new day. Father God, we thank you how you have kept us all through the night and brought us up to a brand new day, one that has been coming down through age. Lord God, continue on to bless each and every one out there in radio land, Father God, the sick and shut in all over the land. Don't forget the Marie family, Lord God, as well. And Father God, we thank you for our pastor, Father, continuing to keep her on the wall. This is another blessing we ask in your son Jesus' name. Amen and amen.
4: Amen, amen. Yes, welcome to everyone on this beautiful, beautiful Saturday evening. Oh, I am so glad to see this sun out. I understand we've been going through some thunderstorms during the night, and I tell you the truth, it's nothing like knowing you're safe and secure in the hands of God. Ain't that right, Chairman?
5: That's right, Pastor.
4: Yes, yes, yes. We want to remind you that we're in the midst of the 2026 food giveaway, and you can go to 8300 Landover Road over to the Baptist Church, New Home Baptist Church. They'll be giving out free food on June the 20th. That's June the 20th, 2026, and they will open the doors at 9:45, and they will start dispersing the food at 10. So we want you all to be ready to go over and get your blessings. Amen? Yes, yes, yes. And also, we'd like to let you know that you can go and do your early voting. Voting is from June 11th to June 18th. And for information on where your voting poll is or where you should be going get your vote in, if you don't know, you have to call over to them and see where your location is. Everyone's not in the same voting area, and they have plenty of voting areas available to you. I'm trying to find the phone number that you can call. I had the phone number, hold on a minute, where they have the early voting. If you know your district, then you don't have a problem. You can go right on over to your district and vote during those dates. Otherwise, you're going to have to get in contact with your district. So I don't have that number right now, but before we leave off, I will give you that phone number that you can call to see where your early voting opportunities are and who you can see. But until we get there, we want to let you know that if you – oh, here it is. You can go in and online at Vote Maryland – I'm sorry, vote.md.gov/vote2026. And you can find out all of the information that you need to find out as far as your voting is concerned. We also like to let you know that if you have announcements you want to be made, you can call in to us and let us know about them. We would be glad to make your announcements. You could either call Dr. Patricia Cheatham at 301-807-8676, or you can call
5: Tamara Willibald at 240-462-6790. And we'll be glad to help you.
4: Yes, yes. 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
5: Chairman Willibald at 240-462-6790, and we'll be glad to help you.
4: Yes, yes, yes. And we'd like to also let you know that Elder Shirley Battle, who is Chairman Battle's wife, she is preaching every first Sunday up at 3510 Rhode Island Avenue in Hinesville, Maryland. You want to tell them about that, Chairman?
5: Yes, and that is on the Church of God, Pastor Wood and Co-Pastor Wood. Paul Wood, and we'll love to have you. 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Every Sunday at 7 to 5 Sunday.
4: Yes, yes, yes. Yes, and listen, even if Elder Battle's not preaching, there's a good time to be had at that location the other Sundays, the second, third, and fourth Sunday, with Pastor Wood and his wife, lovely wife, Sister Woods. They would be glad to have you up there. Isn't that right, Chairman?
5: That's right. And they have Bishop Luke Center on organ as well, and Brother Damon, and their brother, his grandson on the ground.
4: Yeah, yeah, yeah. It's a good time to be had by all. Also, we would like to let you know that Faith Broadcast, the Dying Home Church Crosstown on WYCB 1340 on your AM dial is every Saturday. Every Saturday evening at 6 o'clock p.m. with Dr. Patricia Cheatham and Chairman Willie Battle. And we would like to let you know that Young's Memorial is having their 11 a.m. Sunday morning service indoors at 2490 Alabama Avenue Southeast, Sunday mornings with Pastor Armstrong and their members, and they would be glad to have you to come over and share in the service with them. But please remember to be considerate. Stay at home if you're sickly or you've been in sick in the past 5 to 7 days, or you've been exposed to COVID-19 or the other viruses that are out there. There's so many of them now. You have to be very, very careful. Careful where you don't wear your mask. When you're in a big number of people, you need to wear your mask, you know, and because our own lives could depend on that. And also Highway to Heaven Holiness Church for their 11:30 a.m. indoor service at 7925 Randall Road in Forestville, Maryland, each Sunday morning with Pastor Leroy come to, and visitors can either visit the church in person or stay at home and watch on the following platform. You can go to Facebook under Highway to Heaven, or you can go on Zoom, and that meeting ID number is 267-175-5782. Again, that's 267-175-5782, and the passcode is 7925. And then also Greater Light Missionary Baptist Church. Would you like to tell them about them, Chairman?
5: Yeah, Greater Light Missionary Baptist Church with Dr. James Harding. He's coming to Sunday school at 9:30, and at 11 o'clock, he is in the pulpit. He is a great singer. He's a great musician and an awesome preacher.
4: Yes, yes, yes. And you can reach him on 701-801-6406. Again, that's 701-801-6406. They would be glad to answer any questions that you might have, and they'd be glad to have you join them on every Sunday morning. Isn't that right, Chairman?
5: That's right, Chairman.
4: Yes, yes, yes. And also we have St. Mark's Christian Outreach Center. Their prayer line is 605-313-4110. That's 605-313-4110. And the code is 507-803. And that's every Tuesday and Saturday morning at 8 o'clock a.m. Each Sunday morning at 11:30 a.m. They'll be there in their new home over there, 201 58th Street, Northeast in Washington, D.C., with Pastor May Spears and his and her congregation. They'd be glad to have you over there. And then, Chairman, tell them about Greater Divine Faith.
5: Greater Divine Faith, we'll continue to have our service online each Sunday at 3 o'clock. And the code is 978-990-5000. Access code 595-055-pound, and you must put pound in to get in.
4: Yes, yes, yes, yes. And we're
5: and
4: looking
5: we're going
4: at...
5: into the studio and hear a selection from one of our sponsors. That is Sister Denise have on the board for us. Come on, Sister Engineer. Give a loud praise.

0: Yes.
1: That Holy Ghost train, we don't want to miss that train. You might miss all other trains, but don't miss that train, that Holy Ghost train. Yes, wow. Yes, yes. And also, we would like to let you know that according to Luke 6:38 and 1 Timothy 5:18 and Malachi 3:8, if you want to make a donation to our program, please do that. 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
0: Chairman Willibald at 240-462-6790, and we'll be happy to speak to you and give you all the necessary detail.
1: 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Or you can send it by mail, and that's 301-807-8676. Let me tell you again, it's 301-3- I can hear you, Elder Battle. Okay, now you can send it by Zelle at 301-807-8676. Yes. And we would be glad to answer any questions if you have. You just give us a call. But we want you to know that we appreciate all of those who tithe on a regular basis or send donations or offerings on a regular basis, you know, and if you can't do it, but every once and again, that's all right, too. We appreciate you, too, because you help us along also. Isn't that right, Chairman?
0: Yep. Yeah. Yes, Pastor.
1: Yeah. So, keep those things in mind, and we're going back into the studio with Chairman. He's going to let us know what the next selection is. All right, Chairman, in your hands.
0: Tomorrow is a big day. The gospel singer, 5th anniversary. Yes. It's the 5th anniversary of the gospel singer at Not About Me Minister over on Brands Avenue. Yeah, and they have the boss man will be the MC. They got the singing angel. They got Martha and the sister and Trey. They got Lil Dave and the Bells of Joy out of Baltimore. They got several other groups they have on there as well.
1: And how much are the tickets, Jeremy?
0: The tickets are $25 in advance and $30 at the door.
1: And if you could hurry up and get in touch with Elder Babbitt, she might hold the ticket for you.
2: Amen. I have three tickets left. And somebody just called me for one. Y'all better call up. 301-996-9137. Call now. Hold it for you.
1: Yeah. See, you know how blessed we are. We have Elder Battle. She, when the programs are going on, she'll bring you a ticket at no charge for her gas that she's using. Chairman Battle's smiling pretty good at that because she's using that gas to deliver those tickets free. But that's the kind heart that she has. And we want to thank you all again for coming out and showing her your love and appreciation when they had her appreciation program 2 weeks ago. We want to really thank everybody for coming out because, you know, love begets love. And so we have to do nice things for each other when nice things are done for us. Amen?
2: Amen.
1: Okay. Chairman, do you or Elder Battle have any other announcements to make before we go into the studio?
0: No, not at all. Well,
2: on the fourth Sunday at 3510 Rhode Avenue, Pastor Holman will be preaching there for the Woods, Pastor Woods. So come on out if you're not busy on the fourth Sunday at 3 o'clock. Come on out and support. I will be in the house.
1: It's Pastor Charles Holman.
2: You remember Pastor Holman, right? He used to preach for y'all. Pastor Charles Blake used to preach for him.
1: Yes, Pastor Charles Holman.
2: Yep.
1: You speaking of?
2: Yeah, I used to be there too.
1: All right, that's good news.
2: He'll be surprised to see us.
1: That's the fourth Sunday?
2: The fourth Sunday at 3 o'clock.
1: Okay, you heard it right here on Greater Divine Faith that he'll be there at 4 o'clock on the fourth Sunday, Pastor Charles Holman and his lovely wife, Janie. I haven't seen them in a minute. Okay,
2: so
1: Chairman.
2: And surprise them.
1: We're going to work on it. All right. Chairman, you want to give us the next selection?
0: All right, so Denise, the engineer, give us our next selection.

0: you, but his man's all right with me.
1: Yes, sir, he is. He is all right with me. Okay, this is Dr. Patricia Cheetah saying see you next week, same time, same station. And I and Chairman Battle will be waiting to bring you up to date on the things that we have that will help you along your way. And now I'm going to turn it over to the hands of Chairman Battle. And do we have our junior chairman? Deacon? All right. So in your hands.
0: All right. We thank each and everyone who joined in today. So we look forward to seeing y'all at the Gospel Center tomorrow, those who can make it. Now, remember this. Much prayer.
1: Much prayer.
0: Much power.
1: Much power.
0: Little prayer.
1: Little prayer.
0: Little power.
1: Little power.
0: No prayer.
1: No prayer.
0: No prayer.
2: No prayer.
1: No prayer.
0: Wow. No prayer.
1: Oh, no prayer.
0: You don't have no power.
1: You don't have no power.
0: We love you and ain't nothing you do about it until next week. Take us out, Sister Denise. God bless you.
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0: That's a good place to slip up those hands and give him some praise. Oh, I can't get no help in here. 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
1: 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I seek forgiveness of any sins I may have committed, and I pray that I will not repeat bad decisions. I pray today for others, including myself, for all of us in need of your mercy and grace. 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We surrender all stress and doubts, all anxiety and worries, all misbeliefs and misinformation, all anger and hatred, all fears and trepidations, as well as all challenges and victories to your divine wisdom and infinite power. 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Hallelujah and amen.
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0: Praise the Lord. Praise the Lord, everyone. Thank you all for joining us live on Poetic Transparency. This is Paula. It's an awesome day on today. Amen. Father, in the name of Jesus, we just want to honor you on tonight. We just thank you, Holy Spirit, for giving us yet another opportunity to sit at the throne, Lord God, and ask for your grace and your mercy. We ask for forgiveness of our sins and thought, word, and deed, in our imagination, in our memory, Lord God. We just repent right now in the name of Jesus. We just ask that you will touch everyone under the sound of our voices on tonight on Poetic Transparency. We pray, God, that what it is that you allow us to share on this broadcast on today will edify those who are listening, Lord God, and open up their ears and their eyes spiritually, Holy Spirit, so that they can receive what thus saith the Lord. We just want to honor you, Holy Spirit, and we just ask you to have your way. Decrease me, Lord God, on tonight while you increase. And we just yield to the Holy Spirit on tonight. We give you all the praise, the honor, and the glory in Jesus' name. Amen. Amen. So we're excited on today. We are post the first Caribbean Women's Retreat in Trinidad and Tobago. And that was a success. We praise God. Amen. And we have a few folks on the line with us. Who do we have this evening?
1: Reverend Denise is on the line. To God be all the glory.
0: Amen.
2: Minister Linda is on the line. To our God be all the glory.
0: Amen. And we heard our brother's voice.
3: Brother Bill is here to listen and learn.
0: All right, we appreciate that.
3: At the feet of my dear sisters.
0: Amen. We love having a brother around us. All right. So on today, we have Pastor Yvonne.
4: Yes, good evening, everyone.
0: All right. Yes, and Pastor Pam is on an aircraft right about now. So we praise God for her traveling mercies. All right, so it's a full house, and we're in celebration here because, you know, we didn't have to be here, but by God's grace, we are. So we're just going to celebrate God's goodness. On tonight, we're just going to... as we do all the time, right, Brother Bill? We're just used by the Holy Spirit. So we'll just start out with a recap, since we have Reverend Denise and Minister Linda on the line with us, who were two of our keynote speakers for the Women's Retreat in the Caribbean, Trinidad and Tobago specifically. So Reverend Denise, what was your takeaway from the retreat? If you can share that with us, please.
1: Good evening again. To God be all the glory. We had so many takeaways, and even as we continue to reflect on our time at the retreat in Trinidad and Tobago, and as we just continue to reflect on the goodness of God, you know, we would have to, you know, say that one of our biggest takeaways came from just how we just observed one of our sisters that was there, and that throughout the entire time, she was just worshiping and praising God. While we were painting, she was humming and praising God. While we were eating, she was humming and praising God. And just the fellowship, you know, it just reminded us to always, no matter what, just to worship and to praise God. And as we come together as sisters in Christ, to come together and worship and praise God. And so that's our biggest takeaway, because, you know, we've just been really, really reflecting on our time with the Lord during the retreat, and just worshiping and praising God individually and collectively as sisters in Christ. To God be all the glory.
0: Amen. All right, so the same question to you, Minister Linda.
2: Our biggest takeaway, again, good afternoon, everyone, and to our God be all of the glory.
1: our biggest takeaway was sisterhood. From the moment that we stepped into the hotel until the time that we left, it was never, ever a feeling of being not welcomed or not loved. It was a moment of sisterhood, just sharing, laughing, loving up on each other, giving each other words of encouragement, and just being able to be free and love one another as God had called us together as sisters to love one another. That was one of our biggest takeaways.
0: Okay. Now, we're going to have to make a switch here and use a different device. So, board operator, I will be calling back in about a minute or so. But in the meantime, Brother Bill, from a man's perspective, when you hear that women are going on a retreat, and you men wonder what it is that we're doing and how impactful will it be and how would it affect your relationship with your spouse or your significant other. Has that ever been a thought that come to mind? And I will have the young ladies chime in as well until we reconnect. Praise God. Brother Bill?
3: Yes, it's a delight to hear your reflections on your trip in Trinidad. I can just imagine the atmosphere, that is the holiness, as well as the beauty of nature and all that entails. And I know a couple of years or so ago, my wife went on a trip with you, and she was on cloud nine for a good month or two, reflecting on that. And even now, occasionally, if I say something in regarding that, she still has some very favorable memories. And it does you ladies good to break away and get a chance to build up each other in the Lord. It's a wonderful experience. And sometimes, too, we as men, we have an opportunity to do that sometimes, and that is exactly what happened with us. But it's very wonderful to hear this, Minister Paul, and you are very much adept, and you are expert at doing things like this, getaways, and I commend you for all that you do with the program.
1: All right, sir. To God be all the glory. Praise God. And so, Pastor Yvonne, when you have had that experience before, naturally, going to a women's retreat. Now, when you heard the theme that we have for this year, which we had in Trinidad, and also it's going to be carried on over into the retreat in August at the Massanutten Resort. Birthing the purposes and the promises of God. Birthing the purposes and promises of God. What does that speak to you?
4: Well, to me, it speaks volume in the need to have these retreats, because a lot of times women need encouragement. You know, a lot of times they need to hear, you know, other women talk about how they got started in birthing what God has placed inside of them. So we know our purpose, sometimes we don't, you know, and coming together and networking with people and meeting new people that have a lot of energy and encouragement in the Word of God, you get to hear them, hear your ideas, and then share what they think about it. So meeting new people and going to these retreats, I would say that it can be nothing but wonderful. That's number one. And people get a chance to express themselves and talk about what they believe that their purpose is and what they believe that God wants them to do. And then you have people there that are well-versed in the Word of God that can, you know, give them confirmation or talk with them about their endeavors. So that's what I think about. You know, it's all the support that you're going to get and that you need as you walk out the will of God.
5: Praise God. So we have Minister Linda, we have you on the phone with us. And so when we see folks, and we had a young lady, age 18, on the retreat with us, and she was very much in tune with what was taking place, and she appreciated everything. Although she started out somewhat intimidated, if you will. And so while doing the painting, we saw that she chose dark colors, you know, the dark brown and the black, that type of color scheme. And the following day, we noticed that there were such bold colors in the red, the orange, and the yellow, and just beautiful. And she selected a complicated picture on the second day. So we pointed out to her, we said, you know, we noticed that the first day you had chosen dark colors. And, you know, it somewhat reflected on how you felt and, you know, internally. And so it was how you express yourself in the picture. And it showed that you were in a place of being unsure of what to expect, et cetera. But once you got settled in and you realized that we're all here for one reason, you know, to seek the Holy Spirit, to grow, you know, spiritually, intellectually, and have that connection with each other. Iron sharpens iron. And so she felt comfortable. That's why she was able to choose those bright colors, a reflection of the transition. So, Minister Linda, we know that you, when each time we do the painting for Poetic Transparency, you spend so much time in the details and being very meticulous and intentional. Tell us in the section of painting, in that segment, what it is that you felt and how liberating it was, if you can share that with the listening audience.
4: I think, we think that when you get an opportunity to be in a group of people that are on the same page that you were on in reference to speaking on the same page, that we were all there to fellowship, that we were all there to worship, that we were all there for the purpose of birthing the purposes and the promises of God. And being in the setting of painting, you had the opportunity to laugh. There was laughter. There was a time of relaxation. And there was a time of looking at everybody's painting and being able to speak to what the picture looked like, how beautiful the colors were, how beautiful the atmosphere was, and being able to say, oh, that's nice. That's pretty. And when you think about it, that's how it is when we're in the presence of God, because we can now accept Him and His love. We can now accept His joy. We can now accept His peace, because that's what happens when you're in a setting of relaxation and understanding that the purpose for us being there
6: was to be able to set the captives free, to be able to break the strongholds, to be able to minister to those that were maybe still bound, but in setting together in a setting and letting them understand we're all here and we're all struggling. But because we are here, we are now able to allow freedom to begin in each and every one of us. So in that painting setting, that's where God gave us all the opportunity to be able to be free, to be able to receive his love that he gives us so unconditionally.
5: Amen. All right, so Brother Bill, we know that you are a painter. And so when it is that you're painting, if it is that you feel gloomy on the outside, well, on the inside, and you're inspired at the same time to paint, what takes place? Do you decide, I'm going to wait until I'm in a better mood to just relax and have my mind cleared so that I can express truly what it is that God can use me to produce, you know, to the highest level? Or do you go head on in that state of mind and you start painting and you hope for the best?
3: Well, I like what Minister Linder said, and I also like what Reverend Tamee said. And my sister, I haven't spoken to her some time, Yvonne. Good evening, Yvonne. And of course, good evening to you too. You too also. Minister Linder and Reverend Denise. I come from a different perspective, perhaps, because I do have an MFA from Howard, and I'm an active painter, even though I have very low vision. I'm still active, and I still exhibit currently. And my objective would not be your objective necessarily. However, it's excellent, Minister Palmer, that you included an exercise with painting. Painting is definitely an opportunity to break the ice, so to speak. You deal with transparency. This program is even headed transparency, poetic transparency. And one way that you can break the ice and open up to conversation that leads to healing and discovery is by and through painting. Colors and shapes, and colors in particular, as I hear the ladies speaking of colors, and colors do have a significant psychological persona. We usually tend to like light colors. If things are lively and things are going okay in life, we like brilliancy and we like to be out there. But if we're a little bit more subdued in our personhood at a given time, you might find the earth colors, the dark colors and what have you, grays and even black and the dark browns and the deep browns and whatnot. So when you see, you know, going through this exercise, you see the transition from darker colors, as someone was saying, when someone went from darker colors to lighter colors, more brilliant colors and this kind of thing. That is a good sign that they're getting comfortable with the environment and comfortable with each other and getting ready to open up and have some healing and some discovery and some discussion.
5: All right, praise God. Thank you, sir. Now, Pastor Yvonne, when you think of colors and how it represents how you feel, we don't know if you do have that ability to draw. We had some folks at the retreat who said, you know, the last time I did any type of painting was when I was in, you know, grade school or whatever the situation. And some of them insist, I can't draw, I can't paint. whatever, those are the ones who produced such beautiful, beautiful pictures, you know, from the outcome of their painting. So, Pastor Yvonne, when you have had the opportunity to paint or make some selections, whether it is with your attire, you know, whether it's your blouse, your skirt, et cetera, what colors represent you and how you feel on a Sunday versus a day during the week? Does a bright color represent church day, or how does it work for you as an individual?
7: Well, for me as an individual, the last time I painted at your church when you had the painting event.
5: Right, yeah.
7: And the luncheon. And that was really nice. And that was the first time I really did something on canvas. So that was really nice. But for me, I like bright colors. You know, when it's Sunday morning and it's now that the weather is nice and warm, I want to wear something that's like yellows and pinks, like, you know, pinks and yellows and light blues and sometimes, you know, maybe a little black and white, you know. But for me, when I get up on Sunday morning, I'm looking for something colorful, you know, and I want, when I have color, it seems to brighten up my day, you know, and so I like light pastel colors. I don't like going to church in dark, gloomy colors, no, because I'm going to meet my Father there, and I'm going to praise the Lord, and I'm going to sing, and I want to be in a joyful mood, and I don't want no heavy material on. I want something light, flowy, and just nice, beautiful colors.
5: Amen. So, Reverend Denise, in the retreat, Birthing the Purposes and Promises of God, what do you believe that God has given birth to in you that you really never discovered in the past, perhaps, or that it remained dormant, but now you're ready, you're fired up to move forward and giving birth to a particular thing? What would that be?
1: To God be all the glory. We would say that, you know, we just believe that God is giving birth to us to just move forward more in evangelism. So, for example, you know, we know that God has given us the gift of being able to share his word, encourage others, you know, in his word, and every since, even before we left for the retreat, and even more so now that we have been back from the retreat, just being able to be more boldly with evangelism, even on the job. So just, you know, since we've been back, being open about, you know, sharing God's word, even through prayer. So, for example, we were speaking to our supervisor the other morning. We had called her to discuss something. And as we were talking with her, she began just kind of sharing with her the challenges that she was faced with that very early in the morning at 7:45. And so we listened to her, and then she said, well, you know, we know that's not what you called us for. What did you call us for? And we said, well, no, we didn't call you for this, but you know what? Let's just pray. And we didn't ask her if it was okay to pray. We just began to pray as led by the Lord. Holy Spirit just used us to pray. And then as, you know, we prayed, and after the end of the prayer, you know, she said to us, you know what? Thank you so much. You're such a blessing. And we checked on her, you know, later on within that day, and she just sounded, you know, so much better at peace, and she thanked us, you know, again, and said again that, you know, we were such a blessing. And so to God be all the glory. So we just believe that God is just, you know, birthing us that holy boldness to be able to, you know, just openly, more boldly share him and evangelize for him.
3: Amen.
5: Amen. Oh, thank you. Now, Pastor Yvonne, when we think of being impregnated with purpose, destiny, identity, and God's promises, et cetera, give the listening audience some examples of how, when you recognize that there is a gifting in you, there's a calling in you, how do we protect what God has given us? I.e., we can set boundaries, we can be careful with whom we share the vision, et cetera.
7: I think that when God's giving you something, and most of the time you get very excited about it, you know, and you want to share it. Sometimes he may give you something in a dream, and then you want to share the dream, or you want to share, you know, what you know that God has given you. But I say sometimes you got to work in silence, you know, and sometimes you might be able to share your ideas with people that you know you can trust it with, you know, and allow them to even elaborate on what they see, how they see what you can do for it, to bring it to pass. So, and thinking about what you can do with that, just share it with people that you trust, you know, and allow God to just pave the way for you. Because one of the things that I noticed with God, when it comes to me, I'm just going to speak on me with myself, is that when he has something for me to do, or it's something that he's about to give me or elevate me to, he's going to make provision, and he's going to put people in the pathway before I get there.
5: Mm-hmm.
7: You know, and sometimes you get confirmation by, you might be driving by a billboard, and there might be some words on it, or something may come on TV and or, you know, it just comes, he just shows you things in all different kind of angles. So you just have to be astute and aware of what signs he's giving you.
3: Amen.
5: You guys have excellent points. You mentioned to work in silence, and sure enough, Paula had to work in silence to some degree. We knew that we had to set some boundaries. We had to be quiet. We had to shut the voices of some naysayers, non-believers, et cetera, so that we would not abort the mission. And so also you pointed out people in the pathway. Once God gives you a vision, he makes a provision. Now, we, you know, ways into the preparation of the retreat, of course, me being here in the U.S., and we needed some additional help with some things to be done in Trinidad, and we were introduced to this young lady, and she just took over and so applied herself in so many different ways where we needed help. So we can attest to those 2 points there, Pastor Yvonne, and many more. So, Minister Linda, are you still with us?
2: Yes, I'm still here.
5: Okay. So, after the retreat, is there some type of conviction perhaps that you now have that, let's say, God has impregnated you with something, and for some reason, whether it's self-sabotage or you know, we all have, well, similar to yourself, we have that quiet nature, that quiet spirit. Okay, Brother Bill, no comments. And so has there been an occasion where you felt that you're the quiet person and you're just not going to go forward with a call? calling that God has for your life. And then now you see that you can become bold, as Reverend Denise stated a moment ago. And so what conviction have you had since the retreat and during the retreat?
2: Wow, that's a tough question. but to God be all of the glory. And after speaking with both you and Reverend Denise during our quiet time or our me time with each other, God convicted me in reference to keeping my mouth closed and letting people walk all over me.
5: Mm-hmm.
2: And understanding, like, you know, we've all said that he has given us a gift, but the gift that he gave me is not to let people walk all over me. When a decision is made, speak up. And because my views are just as important as your views are.
5: Amen.
2: And learning how to accept criticism.
5: Yes.
2: And learning how to receive what someone is saying and understanding that every response doesn't need a comeback. And understanding again that if God gave me the gift and blessed me with the gift, then nobody can take that gift away from me. And being whole, holy, boldly when it comes to saying no. So that was my conviction.
3: May I say something?
5: Yes, you may, sir.
3: Minister Linda, I want to confirm that you have received in that get together with the sisters, you have received what God wanted you to have. If you had not, there's no way you would be on a program called Transparency with Minister Paul.
2: Amen. Amen. Give one to the Gipples, oh, Brother Bill.
3: I've been beat up a lot, but in a good way, Minister Linda. So I'm here to support you.
2: Amen. Thank you, sir. We appreciate it. To God be all of the glory. Amen.
3: Amen. Amen.
5: That's why we need our brother among us, okay? All right. Brother Bill, I'll take that as a compliment, however. Thank you very much.
3: Of course it was a compliment. It's a compliment.
5: Well, to God be all the glory on that part.
3: Amen.
5: Yes, yes, yes. So you mentioned criticism, Minister Linda, and, you know, receiving criticism. We don't know if we pointed it out on the live broadcast last Saturday while we were in Trinidad or after when we had our little live conversation on Facebook. But nonetheless, let's bring it up here one more time. While at the retreat, our first keynote speaker, she pointed out to us that the dress that we had, which we purchased in Trinidad, although we took, you know, garments there to wear, however, the colors, you know, attracted us in a different level, and we figured, okay, let's treat ourselves anyhow. So at the retreat, and the apostle, the first keynote speaker, she very lovingly came up to us and told us to stop the recording because she had something to point out. And she pointed out that the dress that I was wearing had some serpents and that I'm being attacked. And so she pointed out some things to us. And she said, you know, God loves you so much and that this assignment is so, you know, intense, basically, that she had to point it out to us to make a correction in our attire. And so she quickly asked, well, who is your armor bearer? And Reverend Denise came forward. And so she pointed out among us all that we basically need to have a level of discernment when there's something that needs to be corrected lovingly, not to openly and in a very disrespectful way to point out something about each other. As people and women, you know, we tend to be harsh in correcting other women at times. So she said, you know, the patterns on your dress, you know, there's serpents and eyes and, you know, representing demonic things, basically. And for the first time, we looked down at the dress. We're like, oh, my goodness, look at that. You know, and the conviction right then was, oh, my goodness. And we pointed out to her, we said, you know, we liked the dress. We were excited about the colors and everything. But because we were so busy taking care of everything and everybody else's needs, that Paula didn't have the time to really look at the details of the prints on that very bright, colorful dress. And so anyhow, she asked Reverend Denise to go with me and change. And so the bottom line is how we received it. You know, many years ago, I probably would have had that heightened sense of whether it's intimidation or feeling embarrassed or feeling called upon out in the open, and so many different things that were not necessarily in this case whatsoever. And so we welcome that type of, and we would not even label it as criticism. We label it as a loving correction. And we pointed it out to her at the end of her segment that we are fully aware of what those things represent. But the enemy can distract us in so many subtle ways that, again, because of being so focused on everybody else and not internalizing and looking at myself and my attire, that he snuck in. He snuck in with those demonic entities all over my dress. And we pointed out that we had some training in the past about these things. But what really was a teaching moment was that everyone else in the room had an opportunity to see how it is that we can correct each other in a loving, respectful way and to not be offended. And so the teaching also, too, was to bring out to those who did not know that spiritual discernment about patterns, about pictures, about whether it's charm, so many different things that we can become engaged and attracted to and linked up to that are demonically, you know, oriented. So we just appreciate so many aspects about the retreat that was so different and unique in itself. And as we mentioned to Reverend Denise last night, everyone was operating in their authentic self. No one was intimidated. No one had to feel like this person has to dot their I's and this person got to cross their T's and that type of stuff. Everyone was focused on the ultimate reason for us being there. So we praise God for that type of thirst that we have to engage and to celebrate how good God is. We all have some challenges, and we were looking for miracles, signs, and wonders in one way –

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1: Spirit to lead and guide me into any kind of situation where I might be feeling like I'm backing up, being backed up in a corner. And I try to push those that I deal with on the prayer warriors to try to make sure that we pray every day to have the fruits of the Spirit. There's a way in which we can even correct someone, but we have to be very careful how we, try to define someone. And I like the text that says we should lift others up more than ourselves. It's from Paul. I don't recall exactly the book, but we should be in the habit of uplifting others more so than uplifting ourselves. And I always tell people on the prayer line, even though I'm the leader of the prayer line, but I'm no more or less than you. I don't believe in supremacy. And so far, they chose me for a second time for a 2-year period this time around. So I must be trying at least to do God's will.
2: All right. Thank you, sir. Now we have our senior pastor, Dr. Ralph A. Martino, who is a great leader. We appreciate you, sir. It's the reason we can be led by the Holy Spirit to broaden our territories. We thank you for your leadership.
3: Well, we, and again, God evening to each and every one of you. God evening to you. Minister Paul, didn't realize this is what the Lord was going to lead you to talk about, but it's phenomenal because it's on the heels of a great move of God. It's on the heels of a Pentecostal-type movement. Just several Sundays ago now, we celebrated Pentecost, and again, the week after, you guys were there celebrating the Lord one with another, and even as the praise reports that we've heard have come back in, young ladies now willing to connect with that kind of ministry because it was genuine, because it was authentic, because it expressed agape love, because it was non-judgmental and non-critical. And see, that's what individuals need more than anything else. So we thank God for that level of commitment to doing it God's way and not our way. Because as many times you and I laughed and talked about this, it's amazing how, believe it or not, from one of our conversations that we had last week on the radio broadcast, the Lord taught, don't forget who delivered you, and don't forget where he delivered you from. We mm-hmm. say that to say, many times the older saints, the women as well as the men, oh, we forget. You know, all of a sudden, a young shapely young lady walks up in there, skirts, dresses knee high, and you, because now you things have shifted in your own body. You're jealous, and you don't realize you're coveting where you used to be with where they are, and so therefore you mm-hmm. criticize that. You can't do mm-hmm. that. Mm-hmm. You understand? You cannot do that. I cannot do that because that immediately is a red flag. That lets you know, that lets me know that, you know what, right now you are in your flesh. Right now you're operating in self. Right now you have forgotten who delivered you and where he delivered you from.
2: Amen.
1: Amen.
4: Amen, you know, yes.
3: So, Bill, and to everyone else, this is how deep this thing runs. I mean, here's the thing. My issue, if I have an issue of lust and you come in there looking a certain way, and I'm sitting there lusting after you. Believe it or not, that's not your fault. That's my fault. Okay?
1: Amen.
3: I hate to say it. Can we go there? If you don't mind, can we just go there and be perfectly frank about it? Yes, you're mm. supposed to dress a certain way. Yes, you're supposed to carry yourself a certain way. But if it excites me, ignites something within me, that means that this man, every woman is drawn away after their own lust. That means mm-hmm. That passion, that desire has not been put to death at Calvary the way that it should have been, because that's what Calvary represents, the place of death. So I'm still alive. Yeah.

0: Yes.
1: And I'm still alive. I'm still alive. What am I doing alive? Why am I letting that phase? You see, if the cross of Calvary is effective, and we know that it is, then it literally put me to death. Now, the Holy Spirit, according to Romans 8:13, will slowly but surely mortify those deeds of the flesh. And so, therefore, once again, no matter where I go, no matter that eye gate, like Job was letting share in Job 31, verse 1, you got to make a covenant with it. The ear gate, got to make a covenant with it. So that, again, if I see it or I hear it, I'm not going to let it move me. You understand? Glory to God.
0: Amen.
2: Amen.
0: Amen. We, may I say this? We as men, we have to have the Holy Spirit help us to be overcomers of lust of the flesh, lust of the eyes, and the pride of life. Those are three things that really take us down. And it's only God can bring us to where we need to be in Him. And it's a matter of dying daily to God and living in Christ Jesus.
1: And exactly. And who is it that puts you and I to death daily? The Holy Spirit. How? Through the Word of God. So if a man of God or a woman of God is not spending time in the presence of God, in the Word of God, you want to live. You want to live. You want to live unto your flesh. You want to live unto self. You want to live as unto the world. You want to live as unto Satan. You want to live as unto sin. You want to be alive unto temptation. But understand, what God did for you and I, it's already done. Now, what has been done at Calvary, that death, the power of his death, Jesus' death on Calvary, when applied to that man or that woman of God, their appetites. Remember, the old man was crucified. So when we're talking about the desires of the old man, wait a minute. Oh, we're supposed to remind the old man, you are crucified. Now the Holy Spirit comes in and puts it to death in partnership with someone, please hear this, that wants to die. You don't have to. It's your call. But it's going to cost you.
0: Amen.
2: Powerful. Amen. Well, we need to have a men's retreat, Dr. Martino.
1: You need to be talking to Brother Bill about that right there. Brother Bill, Brother Bill.
0: I've heard your voice in a while, man.
1: Listen, man, that's how busy it has been, and it has not. Oh, my God. With these kids, we're blessed to have these athletes, and they keep you going. And just the ministry in and of itself. But the God news is God has been using you. He's been using this great woman of God. You guys are no ways tired. We are praying with you and praying for you beyond a shadow of doubt. So Amen. You guys keep going. Amen to the glory of God.
2: Amen. Amen.
1: Okay.
2: Now, Dr. Martino.
1: Yes, ma'am.
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1: Well, again, wherever your heart is, if your heart is for Jesus and you want to be discipled in the Word of God by the Spirit of God through instruments that he has put to death so that he might live, then we invite you to Christ at First Church. That expression there is who we are. We love you unconditionally so. And we want the privilege of discipling you, sir, ma'am, and your entire family. 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Again, that's 1219 Hamlin Street, Northeast D.C. 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
2: Amen. To God be all of us. So we love you.
1: Amen. God bless you. Amen. All right, Brother Bill, God bless you all. Peace.
0: Okay, thank you. You too.
2: Yes, yes. So we praise God for our senior pastor, Dr. Ralph A. Martino of First Church. So for the next few minutes, we want to just highlight some postpartum things that we can all relate to. And again, if you would like to have more information, you can always check out First Church and the information. And also, to Poetic Transparency has a number that you can contact us after the broadcast, and that is 301-691-1217, 301-691-1217. So we would like to point out some postpartum things to keep in mind. We need to push through pain. Push through pain. We need to protect the promise. Protect the promise. Number three, we need to be recovering after the birth of what it is that God has impregnated in us. Recovering after the birth. Number four, we need to nurture what God started. Nurture what God has started. Number five, from labor to legacy. From labor to legacy. Number six, grace for the postpartum season. And number seven, healing while holding purpose. Healing while holding purpose. Let's see. Pastor Yvonne, could you take a minute and exit with prayer, please? Thank you.
3: Heavenly Father, we come to you this evening thanking you, Father God, for all that you have done by your maidservant, Minister Paula. Lord, we ask that you continue to bless her, keep her, give her the wisdom and the understanding that she needs in order to keep having these retreats, Lord God, that you have birthed inside of her for the purpose of saving those who need to be saved and set free and helping them to design and understand their purpose. Father God, we ask that you order her steps, Lord God, and continue to keep her as only you can. Lord God, we just ask in Jesus' name that all of those who are listening to Poetic Transparency, help them to find the number, Father God. Help them to dial in so that they can be set free. But Lord God, we just ask in Jesus' name that everyone that's listening to the show, let it be a blessing to them, Father God. Help them to discover who you are, Father God, and the reason our Lord and Savior had to come. And Father God, we ask that you continue to guide each and every one of us through the precious gift of the Holy Spirit. We ask and we pray in Jesus' mighty name. Amen.
2: Amen.
0: Amen.
2: Yes, and so very quickly, for those who are interested in attending the Massanutten Resort Retreat for Poetic Transparency, you can contact us again at 301-691-1217, 301-691-1217, and that will be taking place in August, the 6th through the 9th, Massanutten Resort Poetic Transparency. The theme will be birthing the purposes and the promises of God. We will have two phenomenal keynote speakers. We have Dr. Mita Towson, and we also have, and we are getting blank with the second person. Okay, so you can go to our website, which is poethost.me. poethost.me. The second keynote speaker is Dr. Tania Webb, Pastor Tania Webb. And we praise God for you all listening to us. And we love you all in shalom. Good night, everyone. Praise God for joining us. Amen.
0: Amen.
4: Good night.
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2: 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Good night.
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Washington, D.C., an Urban One radio station, minority-controlled and operated, serving the African-American community for over 40 years, and worldwide at MySpiritDC.com.